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2: Plenty Valley FM weather.
3: Saturday, we're expecting showers to be increasing and a top of 15 degrees. For Sunday, we're expecting showers and a top of 15 degrees. For Monday, we're expecting a shower or two and a top of 16 degrees. And for Tuesday, we're expecting a shower or two and a top of 16 degrees.
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3: 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I am Craig Smith and I'm bringing you the usual motley assortment of memories and musical oddities. And this week's show is featuring a selection of Beatles covers.

0: 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And we started the show this week with The Quick, a band featuring guitarist Danny Wild, who would go on to be part of the Rembrandts, most famous for the Friends show theme. And their cover of It Won't Be Long from their 1976 album Mondo Deco. Then we had Katia Epstein and A Hard Day's Night from her 1969 album Katia. Peter and Gordon with If I Fell from their 1966 album Somewhere. And a Dutch supergroup, Sweet the Buster, with Can't Buy Me Love from their 1978 album Friction. The Mernda Chess Club are holding a friendly tournament open to all ages and skill levels on the 11th of July. Children are welcome to participate and medals will be awarded for under 8, under 12, under 16 and open categories. The games start at 2pm and they ask that you arrive by 1:30pm for registration. The event's being held at the Mernda Village Community Centre, 70 Mernda Village Drive, Mernda, and you can call Matthew on 0491 265 711 or Brian on 0414 973 993.
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0: 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You've just been listening to Cliff Richard and I'll Be Back from his 1967 album Don't Stop Me Now. Then we had a solo outing from Dave Tice, lead singer of hard rock pioneers Buffalo. I Don't Want to Spoil the Party was released in 1976 as a non-album single. Fever Tree with a medley of Day Tripper and We Can Work It Out from their 1968 self-titled album. Sunshine Company, I Need You, from their 1967 album, Happy Is the Sunshine Company, although they didn't sound that happy on that track. And we closed with The Insect, with Ticket to Ride, from their 1965 album, Introducing the Insect, direct from England. Zeebel's Farmhouse Museum and Heritage Garden in Thomastown will open its doors to the public on 24th of July as part of Open House Melbourne Weekend, celebrating the extraordinary story of how German and Wendish immigrants helped feed Melbourne from a small dairy precinct just 16 kilometres north of the CBD. The event starts at 10:30 a.m. and the address is 100 Gardenia Road, Thomastown.
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0: Hello, I'm Sarah Wombe. The Indian Prime Minister has left Australia following a visit dominated by investment and sports diplomacy. Our federal politics reporter, Nelson Scott.
1: Narendra Modi has wrapped up 2 days of high-level talks with Anthony Albanese in Melbourne. The pair's final stop was here at the MCG, where they announced the opening game of this summer's Big Bash League will be played in India. Mr. Albanese says the fixture will be used to promote Australian business and culture.
2: That is the power of sport. It breaks down our differences.
1: Speaking through a translator, Mr. Modi says the two countries are deeply united by cricket.
3: It's not just a sport. It's a shared passion.
1: Australia will also export uranium to India and lift investment, defence and cybersecurity ties. Nelson Scott, MCG, Melbourne.
0: Western Australia's newest cabinet minister has been unveiled. 38-year-old Lansdale MP Daniel Pastorelli has been voted in by his colleagues at a caucus meeting. Pastorelli says the promotion is an honour after the position was made available by the retiring minister Paul Papalia.
4: I know I've got big shoes to fill with the departure of Paul Papalia, a long-time friend and a long-time colleague who has left a huge mark on the state of Western Australia throughout his time as a member of parliament. But I'm really looking forward to the job ahead. I love this state and I want to make sure that Western Australia continues to thrive into the future.
0: Police believe they've struck at the heart of an encrypting network arming organised crime groups across New South Wales. Alerts have been sent to 3,000 handsets warning the owners their encrypted messaging accounts have been linked to a criminal group. Organised Crime Squad head Peter Foe says the investigation into the so-called VIP network has led to several arrests.
5: The Organised Crime Squad executed a number of search warrants around Sydney and we arrested and charged four males for their involvement in the distribution of these devices to organised crime networks, and those four males are currently before the court.
0: Also in news, a Sydney man has been charged over an alleged bomb hoax targeting a foreign embassy in Australia. And Tasmanian firefighters have begun 8 days of industrial action over a pay dispute. Overseas now, and researchers revealed that more than 3,500 foreigners from more than 40 countries are now known to have died fighting for Russia in Ukraine. The BBC's Olga Evshina has the story.
6: Russia is widening its recruitment efforts as it looks for new ways to replenish its forces in Ukraine. A BBC investigation has identified at least 3,589 foreign nationals killed while fighting for Russia from more than 40 countries. The largest group were North Korean troops deployed under a military agreement with Moscow. Others came from Africa, Latin America, Asia and the former Soviet republics. Researchers say recruitment has shifted from prison inmates to overseas volunteers seeking higher wages and more recently to labour migrants pressured into signing military contracts.
0: And briefly, King Charles and Queen Camilla have hosted Prince Harry and his family in a private meeting at the royal couple's country retreat. This is AIR News. To tennis, and the men's finalists have been decided at Wimbledon. Here's AIR Sports' Paul Walsh with the details.
7: Men's number two seed Alexander Zverev has advanced to his second successive Grand Slam final after easily accounting for the local qualifier Arthur Ferry in three sets, 7-6, 6-2, 6-4, in the first of the semi-finals on centre court. He'll now have Jannik Sinner as his first Wimbledon final opponent after the world number one was ruthless against the 39-year-old Novak Djokovic, who seemed heavy in the legs after his marathon semi-final effort. Final scoreline, 6-4, 6-4, 6-4.
8: He was just a level or more better than I was, and I was just not sharp enough, not reactive enough, not balanced enough to play him. That's it.
7: Meanwhile, 17-year-old Cruz Hewitt has also played his way into a Wimbledon final after his semi-final defeat of the number 11 seed Tyrese Bogard, 6-4, 6-4. Paul Walsh at Wimbledon for AIR Sport.
0: The Warriors have maintained second place on the NRL ladder with a convincing 32-6 win over the Tigers. New Zealand coach Andrew Webster says they lost their way at times, but it was a good result.
9: Looked like a team well rested. We went after it real physical, got off to a good start. Really happy with the way we finished there, a big tackle from Chance. Those things are important, so that was nice.
0: And Collingwood is celebrating a 4-point win over North Melbourne in the AFL. Australian Independent Radio News.
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0: 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And you've just been listening to The Cry and Shames, which with If I Needed Someone from their 1966 album Sugar and Spice. It was intended to be the band's first single, but the Beatles' publishers blocked its release. Dillinger with Taxman from the 1975 album Don't Lie to the Band. Ronnie Montrose, Love You Too from his 1986 album Territory. Australian band Avalanche with Got to Get You Into My Life, which was released in 1977 as a non-album single. And then the great Wilson Pickett with Hey Jude from his 1969 album of the same name. If you're caring for someone with dementia, you may like to catch up with other carers over a cuppa at the HealthLink Cafe in Greensboro, Wednesday mornings from 10. It's a good chance to meet other carers in the area, swap some ideas and maybe even have a laugh. That's Wednesday mornings from 10 at the HealthLink Cafe, 1 Flintoff Street, Greensboro.
1: How's business? 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

0: 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And you've just been listening to Randy California from the band Spirit with Rain from his 1972 solo album, Captain Copter and the Fabulous Twirly Birds. And then Terry Manning with Savoy Truffle from his 1969 album, Home Sweet Home. The Eltham Men's Shed Bike Project is a program that restores and donates bikes to families doing it tough, including refugees and those with special needs. The project works with local councils, schools and not-for-profit welfare organisations and has donated over 200 bikes, promoting physical and mental health and well-being for the community. You can donate a bike that may be in need of a bit of attention to get back to working order and that you no longer have any use for, and let the team work their magic. For information about the program, to volunteer your time, to donate your bike to the project, or even to join the shed, see elthammensshed.com.au.
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3: Hi, this is Cav here from Eskimo Joe for RAD, which is recording artists, actors and athletes against drink driving. 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That someone could be your best friend. 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
0: And that does bring us towards the end of this week's edition of Deep Cuts. To take us out this week, we're going to start with Doug Parkinson in Focus with Dear Prudence from 1969, Dillard and Clark with Don't Let Me Down, also from 1969, and their album Through the Morning, Through the Night, The Meters with Come Together from their 1992 album Meters Jam, Charles Wright with Here Comes the Sun from his 1972 album Rhythm and Poetry,

0: Hello, I'm Sarah Wombe. A network server costing just $22,000 is being blamed for the Telstra outage that cut off hundreds of desperate callers from 000. Internal sources have told Nine newspapers the hardware reached its end of service life in 2016. It suffered a software glitch that rolled the network's time settings back 20 years. The first locally transmitted case of H5 bird flu is being treated as a significant escalation in Australia's outbreak. The Invasive Species Council is calling for a $200 million fund to boost populations of Australia's most susceptible species. Chief Executive Jack Gough is urging people to be on high alert for any dead or sick birds on the coastline.
1: Then they do need to make sure they avoid that bird. They take a recording of it and they let the government know through the birdflu.gov.au reporting. This is one where the public are the front line of the biosecurity response.
0: US President Donald Trump has declared the ceasefire with Iran over, but says Washington has agreed to continue negotiations as mediators scramble to prevent further escalation. Meanwhile, the Wall Street Journal is reporting that Israeli intelligence has uncovered a fresh Iranian plot to assassinate the US president. Jagruti Dave reports from Washington.
2: The US has been saying that Iran has been plotting potentially to kill President Trump in retaliation for the US strikes that killed their military leader Qasem Soleimani in 2020. Now, interestingly, this story also comes at a time where the New York Times has been reporting that President Trump didn't leave Turkey, the NATO summit in Turkey, in the new Qatari Air Force One, but he left in the older version of Air Force One because of security precautions.
0: Tasmanian firefighters have begun industrial action as they push to secure a new pay deal with the state government. The Mercury reports the state's 400 firefighters will undertake unannounced building evacuations, hydrant testing, traffic flow limitations around alarm calls and internal on-call work bans. The action is expected to continue over the next 7 days. Long-awaited relief is on the way for thousands of Brisbane residents dealing with aircraft noise. Air Services Australia has announced the outcomes of its noise action plan, expected to ease the burden on 140,000 residents living under flight paths. Head of Community Engagement Donna Marshall says they've done their best to strike a fair balance.
3: When you do move a flight path, invariably it ends up over another community. But what we've tried to do is only make shifts of flight paths where there is a net benefit to the community. So the ones where it ends up either shifting the problem or affecting significantly more people, we haven't progressed with those ones.
0: And Australia's termite-eating marsupial, the numbat, is no longer endangered. Since its population fell to as low as 300 in the 1970s, breeding areas have allowed the species to grow to over 2,000. This is Air News. In NRL action, the Tigers' slump has continued in round 19, falling to the Warriors 32 points to 6 at home. There are three games this afternoon. First up, it's the Dolphins and Sharks, followed by the Bulldogs and Raiders, and later, the Roosters take on the Eels. North Melbourne has gone down to Collingwood by just 4 points in the AFL. The Pies kicked three of the last four goals to win 13-11-89 to 12-13-85. And France found out who its opponents will be in the semi-final of the FIFA World Cup after Spain played Belgium earlier today, as Air Sports' Graeme Davis reports.
4: Just as he had against Portugal, Marino came off the bench to net the late winner for Spain as it beat Belgium 2-1. As expected, Spain dominated proceedings and was rewarded on the half-hour when Olmo's shot was saved by Courtois, but only into the path of Ruiz, who fired home. 11 minutes later and it conceded its first goal of the tournament when De Ketelaere headed home Castagna's cross. In the 71st minute, Belgium's veteran goalkeeper Courtois had to go off injured and it was a mistake by his replacement Le Mans that led to the winner. In the 88th minute, Kubasi had a strike from outside the box that Le Mans failed to gather, with Marino making sure he got to the ball first to seal the match and Spain's place in a semi-final tie against France. Graeme Davis for Air Sport.
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5: Linty Valley FM weather. Just over 13 degrees, expecting 14 degrees today with rain in the afternoon and evening, including a chance of a thunderstorm. For Sunday, showers and 11 degrees, 14 degrees again on Monday, showers increasing, more showers on Tuesday and 14, and then cloudy Wednesday and 15 degrees.
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Written for the Hollies by American songwriter Clint Ballard Jr. They originally passed the song to another band, the Toggery Five, but then Hollies changed their mind and it became their first number one hit in the UK singles chart. We will be hearing, of course, today, you'll be expecting something from Bonnie Tyler, even though she belongs in the 80s, not quite the 70s or the 60s. But after the second hour, at the beginning of the second hour, we'll have our usual little bit of a triple play, and it will be a triple play of Bonnie Tyler. Postcard is the name of the debut album by Mary Hopkin, produced by Paul McCartney and released by Apple Records in February 1969. And here's a track from that album, and it's written by Donovan.

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1: Reaching the top of the Billboard Hot 100 in the United States and became the title track of Donovan's third album, Sunshine Superman. Great to see the Rolling Stones, particularly Mick and Ronnie, out and about and publicising their new album and playing a few acoustic gigs, all there on YouTube. But let's go back to the beginning of the Rolling Stones and their very first number one hit in July 1964.

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0: Introducing this week's sentimental friend on Those Were the Days.
5: And this week's sentimental friend is Cilla Black. And the song, a song with a bit of a story, Cilla Black states that she would only record Alfie if Burt Bacharach himself did the arrangements, never thinking for one moment that he would. Then, yes, he said he would be happy to. Then Cilla said, well, I'm only going to do it if he comes over to London for the recording session. Yes, okay, came the reply. And then, as well as the arrangements and coming over, he had to play piano on the session. And to Cilla's astonishment, it was agreed that Bert would do all three.

0: Bobby Vinson from 1963. Well, that's a nice little ending there, reaching number one, and featured several times interwoven in David Lynch's 1986 movie Blue Velvet, and the film drew some inspiration from the song's lyrics. We'll stay in 1963, and this time we go to Roy Orbison, and technically this song has a unique structure in seven musical movements in which Roy sings through two octaves, way beyond the range of most rock and roll singers.
1: A candy-colored clown they call the Sandman tiptoes to my room every night, and just a sprinkle of stardust and a whisper, go to sleep.

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2: With one of our favourites there, Gene Pitney, Half Heaven, Half Heartache. Time now to go to the Australia of the 1960s, and who else but Johnny O'Keefe, also known as J.O.K., or even the Wild One. He was the first Australian rock and roll performer to tour the United States and the first Australian artist to make the local top 40 charts. In fact, he had 29 top 40 hits in Australia between 1958 and 1973. A twin spin from Johnny O'Keefe.

0: haven't heard anything
1: now,
0: from...
1: There's a pretty low life expectancy among popular singers in Australia. Now, do you think at the mature age of 27 that you're washed up as a teenage idol?
2: No, I don't think so. I thought a lot about that too, and I think everybody in the world has, including more so than anybody, Colonel Parker, because his Elvis 27 or something, you know, and they've got to think now what is going to happen to him over the next 20 years. I feel that I'm not washed up as a teenage attraction. I feel that I can still be a teenage attraction when I'm 60.
0: Not washed up at all. Now, I was going to tell you about Johnny Young. Haven't heard of him or from him for some time. Johnny is a Dutch Australian singer, composer, record producer, young talent time you will remember, disc jockey, TV producer and host. And also had a career in the 1960s as a pop singer with number one hits, including this one, a cover of The Strangelove's Cara Lynn in 1966.

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0: Those were the days classic instrumental.
5: A classic instrumental that has become my telephone ringtone. It's the good, the bad and the ugly. The theme to the 1966 movie of the same name, directed by Sergio Leone. And I think there's a couple of versions of this. This is the cover version by Hugo Montenegro in 1968, a big hit in America and the UK. And in fact, the whole thing has become one of the most iconic scores in film history. The good, the bad, and the ugly.

just changes from David Bowie from the album Hunky Dory, December 1971. One of his best known songs, David Bowie Brilliance. Coming up now, we've got The Who with the story of Happy Jack.

Elvis Presley and the Jordanaires. The king of the whole wide world, which he still is. But that was from the movie Kid Galahad. You're listening to Those Were the Days, presented by David on your local station, 88.6 Plenty Valley FM. Coming up next, we've got the news, sport and weather, followed by our triple play tribute to Bonnie Tyler.

0: Hello, I'm Sarah Wombe. Biosecurity experts say reporting sightings of sick or dead birds will be critical in the fight against H5 bird flu after a case was confirmed in a native bird for the first time. Jefferson Shaw explains.
1: Environmentalists say a greater crested tern testing positive for H5N1 influenza in South Australia marks a significant escalation in Australia's outbreak. It's a disease that's killed millions of wild birds, devastated colonies of penguins, seals and sea lions around the world. Invasive Species Council's Chief Executive Jack Goff is urging Australians to remain vigilant, particularly along the coast.
2: This is one where the public are the front line of the biosecurity response.
1: He's urging the federal government to establish a $200 million wildlife resilience fund to boost populations of susceptible species. Jefferson Shaw reporting.
0: The major Telstra outage that blocked more than 600 emergency calls was reportedly caused by an outdated server that reached its end of life nearly a decade ago. The timing device suffered a software glitch that accidentally rewound the network's internal clock back to 2006. Sources have told The Age the part in question would have only cost the telco $22,000 to replace. Economists are questioning One Nation's core cost of living policies. Independent claims suggest the package could cost the federal budget more than $90 billion. The party has promised an array of major tax breaks, including halving the fuel excise for 3 years and eliminating the GST on insurance. Meantime, economists say a slowly loosening labour market will hopefully lead to rate cuts, but not until next year. CommBank figures show wage growth remained steady last month, but is expected to pick up later this year. CBA economist Harry Otley says if the jobs market softens, it may give the Reserve Bank wriggle room on cutting rates.
3: Because the labour market has been fairly tight for a long period of time now, and if we do continue to see this slow cooling of the labour market, it probably will help bring inflation down from elevated levels, and hopefully that means some rate cuts into next year.
0: Wildfires have killed at least 12 people in southern Spain. The BBC's Guy Hedgeco is in Madrid.
4: There are concerns that the death toll could increase potentially quite substantially further, because there are still 19 people unaccounted for, we're told, by the authorities. Of those who've been confirmed to have died in the fire, four are believed to be British, people who were travelling in a British car and seem to have been trapped by the flames last night. And there are another seven who died when they were trying to escape the flames on foot.
0: A passenger is recovering after he was almost sucked out of a Ryanair flight after a window shattered mid-air while the plane was flying to Germany. The man was saved by his wife. She hung onto his legs after parts of an engine smashed into the window. And Cold Chisel's saxophone player Andy Bickers has died. He toured extensively with the band for over three decades. This is Air News. Another nail biter in the AFL, with Collingwood and North Melbourne battling it out at Docklands Stadium. Alan Baskin takes a look.
5: The two sides were neck and neck all the way through the game, Collingwood finally edging ahead late in the final quarter, winning 89-85. The Pies' Josh Dacos has told Fox Footy there is plenty to celebrate.
6: You know, North really brought in that last and went to the pump. They kicked a few early, but yeah, we never go down fighting. And I just thought the effort tonight was unbelievable. Four quarters, great game.
5: It's St Kilda against Port Adelaide in today's early game. Then the Giants host Geelong, followed by Carlton against the Hawks, while the Crows host the Suns. Alan Baskin, Air Sport.
0: In rugby league, the Warriors thrashed the Tigers 32-6. And Cam Waters has strengthened his 2026 Supercars Championship credentials as he fended off Brody Kostecki at the Townsville 500. Leonie Kay reports.
7: Waters was able to beat Kostecki off the front row and managed his lead superbly, fending off a flying Dick Johnson Racing Mustang by just 0.2 seconds at the finish. Rounding out the podium was Matt Payne, who regained the championship lead for the first time since March, despite a strong recovery drive from 16th to 10th for Brock Feeney. Action resumes today with Race 21 at 3:05 p.m. Australian Eastern Standard Time.
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8: Plenty Valley FM weather. Still 13 degrees, but heading for 14 degrees. Rain in the afternoon and evening, including a chance of a bit of a thunderstorm. For Sunday, 11 degrees and showers. Monday, 14 degrees, showers increasing. Tuesday, 14 again and showers. And then up to 15 degrees and a cloudy Wednesday.

not a bad place to get lost. Lost in France. Yes, we are turning up the power and the passion on Those Were the Days. 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
1: 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We've had a few movie songs today, haven't we? That was Tom Jones' What's New, Pussycat, the theme song for movie of the same name, written by Bacharach and Hal David. Those were the days. 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

As we step now into the disco world of the 1970s, the wonderful sound of Miss Donna Summer with a winter melody.

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Now, to the British Invasion and one of the most successful pop groups of the 1960s, and those were the day's favourites, Herman's Hermits. A catchy tune, this one is. It captured the excitement and anticipation of Young Love, 1965, featuring the unmistakable lead vocalist Peter Noon. This is Something Is Happening.

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0: Wishard at his rock and roll best. 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
1: Those were the days. Country gold.
0: Can't get much more gold than Mr. Johnny Cash and a ballad of a teenage queen.

Those were the days of the Bee Gees. The B-side there of New York Mining Disaster 1941, I Can't See Nobody. And I know not just one Bee Gees song is enough for you. One more? Okay.

The Beatles, I'll Follow the Sun. And now the time has come for me to sign off. Thanks for being here today. Hope you can make it back next week. A couple of hours of great music from the 60s and 70s, and you never know, a little bit of 80s. Have a great week. Bye for now.

0: Hello there, I'm Sean Bindley. Tax concessions proposed by the federal government for innovative business are being described as too narrow by industry groups. The Australian Chamber of Commerce has submitted to the government's consultation paper, claiming the policy proposal will reduce productivity and hurt jobs. Chief Executive Officer Andrew McKellar says the resource sector will be particularly hit.
1: It's our major driver of export growth. It requires a lot of capital investment. Those companies have got to get out. They've got to take a lot of risk. They've got to scale up. And ultimately, that's how we generate a stronger economy.
0: Iran's new supreme leader, Mujtaba Khamenei, has not appeared at the burial of his father, former supreme leader Ayatollah Ali Khamenei, in Mashhad on Thursday, as Pakistan and Qatar work urgently to bring Washington and Tehran back to the negotiating table after the collapse of the ceasefire. The US president declared the truce over while attending the NATO summit in Turkey, but then appeared to soften his stance, saying he would allow negotiations to continue. The contradictory signals from the White House have left mediators uncertain about the American position. Kate Fisher is in Washington.
2: On the one hand, you had Donald Trump declaring the ceasefire was over, but also saying that he thinks talks could continue, saying that the US should finish the job, but he doesn't want to return to all-out war. And it's hard to know if this is part of his negotiating tactic to kind of put extra pressure on Tehran, or whether it is just genuinely him being frustrated one minute and then changing his mind the next.
0: South Australian Senator Karen Little has apologised to the family of a woman who died during this week's Telstra outage after police confirmed the death was not linked to the meltdown. Meanwhile, Telstra's TIV executive, Vicky Brady, is pledging to rebuild trust amongst customers, admitting the telco let people down. But she's refused to be drawn on whether the leadership team will surrender bonuses or potential compensation for customers.
3: We know we've got a job to do to make sure we rebuild that trust with our customers, and that comes through our actions and through delivering for them, and that's absolutely what we will be focused on.
0: The West Australian Nationals leader says the state's government needs to change with the times and overturn a ban on uranium mining. NU's Sarah Wombe has more.
4: WA's Liberal National Coalition says it would allow the resource to be mined if it came to power. The promise comes after the federal government reached an export deal with India. The WA Nationals leader, Shane Love, says the state government's anti-uranium stance has been compromised by recent defence deals.
5: We've got Labor at the state level embracing the whole idea of the AUKUS arrangements, where we have nuclear-powered submarines operating off the coast of Perth. So it is now looking completely ridiculous for them to not allow uranium mining to go ahead in Western Australia.
0: Australians are being urged to stay vigilant with a surge in scams impersonating the tax department. Many fraudsters are now utilising artificial intelligence to mimic official organisations, stealing thousands of dollars from some victims. CyberX's Shamila Gonzalez says scammer operations still come with telltale signs.
6: The ATO won't send you a link via an SMS or an email. And so if you do get communication like that, the first thing to do is go and log in the way that you normally would, or call a phone number that is on the official ATO website and try and make sure you enable things like multi-factor authentication.
0: This is Air News. In AFL, Hawthorne are facing Carlton tonight at the MCG, but they'll be without star forward Nick Watson. Coach Sam Mitchell says he's not ready.
7: On Tuesday, he ran sort of 88% of his top speed, which is still faster than most of us. But just from a confidence point of view, we don't feel like it's worth the risk with him. So he'll miss one more and he'll be available for next week.
0: First game up today, St Kilda at home to Port Adelaide. Then it's the Giants in Sydney taking on Geelong. The other game tonight, Adelaide and the Gold Coast. Last night, Collingwood surged home to beat North Melbourne by 4 points. Tennis, and it is the ladies' singles final tonight at Wimbledon. With its preview, here's Air Sports' Paul Walsh.
8: Tonight, the All England Club will crown not only a first-time Wimbledon champion, but a first-time Grand Slam champion when Linda Noskova takes on Catalina Mukova in an All-Czech Republic women's final. Both ladies have had to work hard to get this far, with Noskova defeating Keys, Mertens and Kostyuk, while Mukova had to overcome Krajcikova, Osaka and Goff. For Noskova, there'll be very few surprises when they take to centre court.
9: She's a great player, great person especially. We got to know each other a lot during Olympics. We spent a lot of time together because we played doubles and almost got the medal.
8: The spoils for the winner includes a purse of £3.6 million, 2,000 ranking points and the all-important title of Wimbledon champion.
0: And Spain have stormed through to the FIFA World Cup semi-finals after beating Belgium 2-1 in today's quarter-final in Los Angeles. They now meet France. Australian Independent Radio News.
10: Lintie Valley FM weather. Expect rain developing across the Plenty Valley region this afternoon with a top of 15, followed by an overnight low of 6. Looking forward in the weather, Sunday showers with a top of 13, Monday showers increasing with a top of 15, and Tuesday showers with a top of 15. It's currently 14 degrees in your local area.
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12: Everyone, and welcome to the NFNL's Match of the Day. Today we are set up with a Division 1 blockbuster here at Montmorency Park between Montmorency and Heidelberg as both teams make their push for a premiership in Division 1. My name is Nicholas McCreadis and today I'm joined by Bailey Walsh. Bailey, how are you feeling about this one today?
13: Yeah, I reckon it should be a cracking contest this one today. First, second in Division 1. It doesn't get better than this. Obviously, Monty are in some red-hot form and come up against the best side in local footy in Heidelberg.
12: Before we get on to the game today, we would like to firstly share our condolences, thoughts and prayers to Nathan Fitzgerald's family after what was such a horrible tragedy that I know everyone is so deeply saddened by, and we are sending all of our love to Nathan's family. Our thoughts also go out to his close friends, teammates and the community at Mernda Central College where Nathan was a respected teacher. And our thoughts go out to the Epping Football Netball Club at this difficult time and also the Laylaw Football Netball Club for witnessing this horrible accident.
13: Clubs here ran through a joint banner and there'll be a moment of silence shortly before the game in honour of Nathan.

0: The Epping Football Netball Club is holding a memorial service shortly prior to the seniors' match at Epping Reserve against Heidelberg West. There is a GoFundMe page that has been set up for the Fitzgerald family. Sportscast Australia will have on an on-screen QR code for people to scan throughout the broadcast. The NFNL will also be live streaming the Epping vs Heidelberg West seniors match now on the NFNL Facebook page. But once again, we would like to send our thoughts and prayers to Nathan Fitzgerald's family in this difficult time.
1: Well said, Bailey. We will now move on to today's match between Montmorency and Heidelberg. And really, Bailey, it's just stars everywhere in this one.
0: Yeah, you're not wrong. Monty, like I said before, they've been flying ever since round three, pretty much, and they regain a fair bit of experience today. Obviously, Stefan Usulak's back in, and probably the best player over the last couple of years in Marcus Lentini's back in for the Pies, which is massive boost for the Pies. Whilst for the Tigers, they've lost some real star power in Braden Sire and Zane Bars, and obviously their leading goal scorer and the ex-Pie in Braden Sire is a big loss for them.
1: For sure. I think that spearhead in Barzan, who's been just in stellar form this whole season, losing that key forward will be a difficult one for them to find avenues through goal. But looking at their list, just about almost everyone on this list has kicked a few goals this season. So maybe it won't be such a trouble for them.
0: Yeah, look for Jack Andrew today up forward for the Tigers. He's been in stellar form ever since Gilmore come back. He hasn't had as much responsibility in the ruck. And we know how good Gilmore is in the ruck, giving their mids first use. So I reckon Jack Andrew's one to look out for today. I reckon I got him down for three or four.
1: For sure. Definitely looking forward to this one today. One big out for Monty as well. Tommy Verkic not lined up to play. One of their most important players being the ruckman a lot this season. He won't line up today. So maybe Sam Gilmore will definitely look to take some ascendancy in this one early.
0: Yeah, definitely.
1: As both teams just about get lined up and ready to go, we are set to go here at Montmorency Park in our sole game for Division 1 this season. Both teams just making this round, I should say. Both teams catching up for a bye a couple of weeks earlier, so this is definitely a blockbuster. We already had the reserves, got the seniors today at the moment, and then the women's will be directly after. Looks like we got Ben Davis in there lining up in the ruck, which will be a very interesting contest to see.
0: Yeah, the ex-Crow certainly got plenty of AFL experience, so he'll look to throw his weight around there.
1: Lentini straight back into the middle for this first centre bounce. He will be itching to get some early touches, averaging over 30 this season. He has been in stellar form along with his partner in crime, Nash Holmes. Umpires just about ready. Ball is alofted. We're set to go out here at Montmorency Park for your NFNL's match of the day. Gilmore with the right hand wins the tap out. Keys underneath it, but it's picked up by Nick Uzalak for the Magpies. It's sent forward by Jenkins, and he finds Corey Sleep lace out. Good start for the Magpies early. Sleep has it about two or three kicks from home. He looks for an option. Decides to go with a low dart inside, looking for Clark. Couldn't take the mark. Umpire waves play on. Underneath it, Lentini. Right foot, high snap towards the goal line. It trickles, though, over the boundary line for a boundary throw-in. Good start early for the Pies.
0: Yeah, it's absolute bullet pass inside 50, and Clark just couldn't quite hold on with the Tigers defender right on his heels.
1: Tossed in deep inside the forward pocket for Montmorency. They'll look to get an early blow on the ball. Thrown back in. Gilmore tries to slap it forward with the fist. Didn't really make great connection. We'll throw it back in once more. Predict hot early stoppages. Lots of bodies in the clux of it.
0: Holmes is just rolling his shoulder here in the pocket. Might have copped a knock early on.
1: Gilmore down with the left hand. Shot from Jackson Bone is to the right-hand side. Good inside 50 early for Monty, though. First blemish. One behind plays no score early here. Heidelberg to bring it back in. They send it down on the far side. Underneath it, they do battle. No real winners out of the contest. Holmes does well. Lentini handballs to Davis. Tries to get past the tackle and does really well. Lentini back inside. Uzalak moving it by hand now. Monty. They send it out wide towards this broadcast side. Bella underneath it. Can't gain clean possession. It's retrieved. Sean Martin for Heidelberg. He handballs over the top and does well. They move it back to Martin. Block is laid. O'Dwyer sends the ball long down the wing towards the Heidelberg forward 50, but it's cut off. Easy intercept mark taken there by Stefan Uzalak. First game back. He'll like that. He's early mark, Bailey.
0: Yeah, he's slotted right in. He's been found plenty of footy early on.
1: Ball is moved back, but it's a poor kick, and it's cut off now. Andrew has it. His kick dribbles along the ground, though. Can Honey get there for Heidelberg? No, it's picked up by Davis. Sidesteps one tackle. He's lost his pants. Play on, though. Lentini, his handball's cut off. And underneath it is Bone. Ball does slip out, though. Keys gets the handball across. Signorello. They're moving it by hand now. Heidelberg inside the forward 50. Honey sends it towards the top of the square. No mark taken. Good fist at the back. Still in dispute, though. Good, strong tackle laid by Uzlak. Right foot snap, though, from Jack Andrew is through. Heidelberg get the first of the day. It was a classy finish from Jack Andrew.
0: Yeah, beautiful pick-up and snap all in the one action, and was able to snap truly to kick the first goal of the day after Monty had the first few entries. The Tigers were able to go really end-to-end and just capitalise with their first entry of the day.
1: Shows their class, why they're on top of this Melbourne Greyhounds Division 1, the Heidelberg Football Club. Nice finish from Andrew and good build-up throughout the middle of the ground. But it looks like we're going to have a hot start early here.
0: You can see Lentini's class. He's been for the Pies. He's been overseas for the last couple of weeks. He comes back in and he's just a magnet. He knows where the footy is and the footy finds him.
1: Gilmore with the right hand wins the tap down. Keys underneath it, but Gilmore retrieves once again. Underneath it, Lentini is tackled by Gilmore. He's in and about the place early. Honey, his kick is ricocheted. Retrieves it again, though. Left foot ball inside the forward 50 towards the tip of the goal square. No mark taken by Broadbent. Underneath it, Porter as well. Good tackle laid by Stefan Uzlak. Ball does spill out, though, in the pack. There's a lot of bodies under it. We'll toss it up once again. 3 minutes in first term. Good contest early. Right foot snap is just across the face. Didn't identify who that was, but it was a good kick out of the stoppage. Another blemish for Heidelberg.
0: They're just so dangerous when they go inside 50. They've got stars everywhere, and those stars find the footy with ease inside 50. So the Pies need to tighten up.
1: Monty to bring it back in. They send it towards this broadcast side. Holmes and Bella stand underneath it. Bella takes a nice contested mark. Umpire waves play on. Broadbent underneath, and now it's a high contact free kick going the way of the Pies. They definitely deserve that one based on Bella getting a good clunk at it. It's with Broadbent. He chips it over the top to Nick Green. Moves it on quickly. Chipping ball along this broadcast side. Finds Will Bella once more. He looks to send it towards the forward 50. He hits Green, lace out. Clark it is, sorry. Matt Clark. What a perfect kick, though, from Will Bella.
0: Yeah, unreal ball use there by Bella. Put it just down in front and allowed Clark to go to ground to mark it so the Tigers' defender couldn't do anything but just watch him clunk it.
1: Matt Clark has 33 on the season. Difficult kick, about 45 out on a 45-degree angle, but definitely something that he can slot for his standards. The spearhead, Montmorency full forward. He comes in, the kick is up, and it is sweet. Goal umpire barely had to move. What a classy finish from Matthew Clark, and Monty get there first of the day.
0: He just makes the most of his chances when he gets him, Clark. Obviously, he's got the 33 goals for the year, now 34, and he rarely misses. He's really good at ground level as well, which we've seen in the last couple of weeks as well.
1: 5.5 gone first term, 1 goal, 1 apiece. Both teams definitely showing their class here early. We might be set up for a classic Division 1 match today. Set to go once again. Gilmore's had a bit of it early. Umpire tosses it up once more. Gilmore with the left hand that time. Underneath it, Bunker did really well. And now they get the centre clearance and move it inside forward 50 Heidelberg. But the kick is wayward. He put too much on it that time. Just went outside at the pain of the 50 out of bounds on the full. He's looking for Jordan Smith but couldn't hit him. Now Monty is set to bring it back in through Dylan Marriott. Marriott's got an easy option. Will Bella. Had a few touches early. Has Bella. Sidestep Smith did pretty well. Dart inside looking for Nick Uzlak. Didn't hit him. Had to get him on the half volley. It's picked up by Signorello. He sends a handball back inside. Now it's with Bunker. Right foot snapping ball inside the forward 50. No mark. Good fist at the back from Uzlak. Finds Honey. Left foot dribbling ball inside 50. Doesn't work out. Bella there as well. Now Monty have got it by hand. Stefan Uzlak is wrapped up in a tackle. And we'll ball it up again. It's hot early.
0: Yeah, as you'd expect. Two absolute gun midfield groups for the Pies and the Tigers. And they're both going to battle. And I'm loving to see it.
1: Right foot snap from Clark. It swings across the face. And it actually goes out for a boundary throw. And Dylan Clark is having an awesome season this year for the Tigers.
0: Yeah, the ex-bomber is really dominating for the Tigers. And he's probably up there with leading the club's best and fairest.
1: Toss back into play once more. Keys and Bella do battle. It goes over the back of both of them. Getty, right foot snap at goal. It actually hits the boundary post, and we will toss it back in. Good opportunity there. Heidelberg peppering with some inside 50 stoppages here. We've gone 7.5 in this first term. Inside the forward pocket, about to be tossed back in. Boundary umpire tosses it in. Underneath it, Keys takes it out of the ruck. Right foot snap at goal is across the face. Good opportunity there again for the Tigers, but just couldn't pay off. Last week, they would probably be ruining how many behinds they did score against Banyul. They want to be on the correct side of the ledger this week.
0: Jess Getty's another one to look out for the Tigers. He's been playing some really good footy with Sandringham in the VFL, so he's one the Tigers will look to use.
1: Oh, Sleep got up there and almost took a lovely mark. Just dropped it at the last moment. Bella's kick is ricocheted, and there's bodies about the place. Good tackle from Matt Clark and Marcus Lentini. We'll toss it up once more. That was almost a highlight from Corey Sleep.
0: Yeah, got up nice and high, didn't he? But just couldn't quite pull it down.
1: Bella and Gilmore. Gilmore with the right-hand bunker underneath it did well. Signorello there as well, but Monty get it out through Broadbent, but it might be coming back underneath it. Moxon, umpire still waiting. He lets it play on. Signorello gets the handball out. Dispossessed, though, and they send it inside the forward 50 through Lentini, trying to hit Davis, but his ball was too far out in front of him. Ben Davis does well to retreat, shrugs off the tackle, now swings onto that right boot. His flying shot at goal is to the near side. Good effort, though, at ground level from Ben Davis.
0: Yeah, that certainly would have been one for the highlight reel. Was able to evade the tackle and nearly dobbed one from the boundary.
1: Ball to be brought back in for the Tigers through Matt McInerney. Looking for an option, decides to go central just a bit on this broadcast side. Underneath it, though, good mark from William Bella. Defeated Sam Gilmore in that one. Now they can get a deep entry. Bella sends it right to the goal line. No mark taken at the back. It was probably a poor kick in the end. Didn't really give his forwards a great chance to crumb anything. Another blemish for Monty.
0: Yeah, just put it to about a metre out from the goal line, and the Tigers were able to easily rush that one through. You'd want to see that one pop to about 15 metres out.
1: 1-3-9 plays 1-2-8 as the ball is brought back in on this broadcast side. Standing underneath it, Jack Andrew nearly took it with the one hand. It was well done by Connor Kane. He got it to Lentini, and they have moved it by hand now, Monty. Batchelor with a spiralling ball inside forward 50. Who's like the recipient of the free kick, it looks like. Umpires wave play on, though. Now bodies go to ground. Underneath it is Connor Butcher. Umpire must have had advantage that time.
0: Yeah, definitely. Umpires took advantage and the ball was smothered, so they'd be ruining that after they had a shot in goal inside 50.
1: Right hand tap down from Gilmore. And we will ball it up again. 1 point lead to Monty. 10 minutes gone, first term. No real winner out of the ruck that time. Trying to break through the pack was Mox, and he handballed it off to Gilmore. The umpire says it was a throw. Free kick going the way of the Magpies. Looks to be going to Ben Davis. He'll line up from about 40 out.
0: Yeah, this is what he needs to do against Gilmore, is just get forward and try and hit the scoreboard and really try and make Gilmore work back into defence.
1: Definitely a kickable one here for Ben Davis. An experienced player, not too much of an angle. There is a little bit of a breeze out here, though, at Montmorency Park. He might be able to use that one to his favour, as Clark's kick did go a bit right to left. Ben Davis comes in now. His kick is up, and it is there. Goal umpire had to move a little bit, but didn't matter in the end. Davis kicks his first, and Monty's second of the day.
0: Yeah, the Pies are getting a reward now for their early, I'd say, dominance, I think. They've had a lot more of the ball. They've looked a lot more dangerous than what the Tigers have early. Like, the Tigers have had probably only the 3 or 4 inside 50s, but they've managed to go every time, where the Pies have sort of controlled it, had probably 8 or 9 inside 50s early, and they're starting to make the most of it.
1: Good finish there from Ben Davis. And in the ruck now for Heidelberg, we do have Callan Healy. First time we've seen him today. Ball's about to be tossed back up. It is now. Davis with the right hand that time. Coming streaming in. Mills couldn't get it for Monty. Davis retreats, though, did really well. Batchelor, ball inside the forward 50 for Monty once more. Intercept mark is dropped by the Heidelberg defence. Bodies about the place everywhere. Sleep underneath it. He gets the handball out. Butcher, right foot snap at goal is up. It goes across the goal face and does go through for another minor score. 2-4, plays 1-2. 16-8, Monty with the early lead. Connor Butcher with that behind. Heidelberg to bring it back in and send it on this far wing. Move it towards the interchange gate out there for Heidelberg. No mark taken. Pack of players there. Lots of bodies about the place, but Monty retreated out. Holmes, he gets a kick forward as he was being tackled. Martin picks it up for Heidelberg. And they can retreat with a chipping ball forward. Umpires wave play on, though. Must have been touched off the boot. Lots of bodies under that pack. We'll toss it up once more.
0: You can see how highly contested it is and how much pressure there is early between both sides as they start to feel each other out.
1: Bella with the left hand. Clark underneath it for Heidelberg. Sends the ball forward. Trying to get there first is Jenkins, but Keyes gets there first for the Tigers. He sends a ball forward as he was being tackled. Finds a teammate, though. Umpires wave play on. Ball sent inside 50 for Heidelberg once more. Underneath it, Jordan Smith takes the mark. Defeated his opponent. That was a good wrestling battle, but Smith could take the mark as he goes to ground. That was an awesome mark.
0: Yeah, really good job. And Luke Bunk has certainly been busy for the Tigers early as he set another ball inside 50 there. He's been able to find a fair bit of it, especially around the clinches early on.
1: Jordan Smith, he's kicked a lot of goals this season. He's got 29, looking for his 30th. He plays second fiddle to Zane Barzan. Barzan not being in the team today, he will have to step up and kick a bag in this hotly contested match. Jordan Smith comes in. He's about 25 out directly in front. His kick is up and it is through. Gets the Tigers second of the day. 2-point lead now, Monty.
0: Yeah, really entertaining start this one. Both sides really going at each other here. And yes, going to be a cracking contest all day, you think.
1: 2-point lead, Montmorency, 2-4-16, plays 2-2-14. We've gone 12 minutes in this first quarter. Just got a fair bit of cloud cover. It's a bit overcast here in Monty. We haven't seen much rain, maybe a little bit of spit. We might see some later in the afternoon, which should make for an interesting, scrappy battle. Holmes in the middle for Monty with Uzalak and Batchelor, it looks like. We toss it up. Tap is one down by Heidelberg. Ball in dispute. Signorello has it and now Bunker. Right foot snap inside the forward 50. Good mark taken at the front. That was well done by Jack McKenna. He's on the paint of the 50 roughly. That was a nice mark.
0: Yeah, really good grab. And once again, it was that man Bunker just out of the middle. Probably his third clearance of the day already, and the Pies will be need to nullify his influence.
1: McKenna's about 40 metres out directly in front. This is one that he would like to slot. He comes up to the line. His kick is up, but it's poor. It won't get there. Good mark taken, though, by Darcy Edmonds. He sort of hung in the air. No one really read it off the boot great because it was a poor kick, to be fair. But Edmonds takes an easy mark, and it's been reversed, it looks like. Not exactly sure what happened there. I think it's against Jordan Smith, and Edmonds will be disappointed.
0: Yeah, just poor decision-making there by the Heidelberg Tigers and just being able to give it back after what would have been a relatively easy shot at goal.
1: Ball is at a stoppage now. Uzalak couldn't get the clunk of it. Tap out by Healy. Ball's in dispute straight away and will ball it up once more. Missed opportunity, ill-discipline from the Tigers. Not something that they'll be happy about. Ball tossed up once again. Healy with the tap down with the right hand. It goes forward. Clark trying to retrieve it. Uzalak chasing him. Uzalak does gain possession now. Breaks off a couple tackles. Did pretty well, but he's caught with the third. Umpire waves play on, though. Handball out. Now it's with Edmonds once more. Looking for an option. Moving around. Uses that right hand, but he smacked it towards the boundary line. And we'll toss it in. Didn't have any options. Did Darcy Edmonds. We'll ball it in. Inside forward 50 stoppage for the Tigers once more.
0: Not a bad result, that, for the Tigers. Get it deep inside 50. Allow their smalls to go to work.
1: Inside forward 50 stoppage for Heidelberg once more. We've gone about 15 minutes in this first quarter. It goes to the back of the pack. Getty chasing it. Doesn't get there first, though. It's retrieved by a teammate. Handball back out to Signorello was probably poor. Picked up at a high tackle. Be a free kick going the way of Kai Kearns. He's probably just touching his distance here. Just beyond the pain of the arc. He decides to pop it up towards the top of the goal square. Bodies under it. Good mark taken. Good defensive mark by Stefan Uzalak. Just hung through the air and took an easy mark. He chips one over the top to Nash Holmes. Umpire waves play on, though, not 15. Bella sends one out towards this broadcast wing, and Ben Patterson's there to take the easy chest mark. They'll be loving that clearance work out of defensive 50. Will the Magpies? Patterson with a chipping ball back inside is good to Dylan Marriott. Looks to switch it and send it out towards the far side. Underneath it was well done, though, by Shepherd. Took it on the second grab. Perfect intercept mark by Josh Shepherd. He goes back in board. Good ball to McKenna. Can they move it further forward? He's about two kicks from home. He sends it inside the forward 50, looking for Smith. Good intercept attack from the Monty defence. Underneath it, Tom Keyes. Handball forward. Smith is wrapped up instantly, though. And we'll ball it up once more, almost on the goal line for the Tigers. They've got a two-point deficit.
0: Yeah, I thought Patterson was unlucky not to get a free kick there. Went back with the fly and was taken out, and umpire called play on.
1: Keyes takes it out of the ruck and goals. Too much physicality there by Tom Keyes. And he kicks the easiest of goals in the end and gives the Heidelberg Tigers the lead.
0: Yeah, he's just too big and too strong, Tom Keyes. You see it many a time, see him just grabbing it out of the ruck and just slamming it on the boot. This time it's directly in front of goal, and that puts the Tigers up by 4 points.
1: Solid bodywork from Tom Keyes. He's definitely had a good start to this match. Been around the ground a few times in the ruck and in the forward 50. They'll be upset with that one, will the Monty defence. Both teams set to go for another centre bounce as both midfields are stacked here today. See Dylan Clark lining up on Nash Holmes for this centre clearance, along with Signorello on Marcus Lentini as Ben Davis is waiting to come back on the ground for the Magpies. We've got a packed out Montmorency Park here. The pavilion is full. Bodies everywhere. Excited for this Division 1 matchup here. Gilmore with the right hand that time, looking for Clark. Couldn't get it to him. Gilmore retrieves once again, but Lentini did well. Shakes off the Clark tackle and sends it forward for the Pies. Underneath it, no mark taken. Good retreat, though, by Keating. He sends the handball out to Naismith, but his kick is cut off. He hit Josh Shepherd, lace out. Not what he wanted. He kicks it into the man on the mark. Dylan Keating retreats once again, though, does Shepherd, and he's wrapped up instantly. And we'll have a stoppage inside 50 for the Pies.
0: Yeah, this is where Nash Holmes has kicked a fair few goals this year, just around stoppage inside 50, so look for him to get on the move.
1: Gilmore takes out the ruck. Holmes is there. Sends a ball towards the goal line. Underneath it, Sleep. Umpire's paid a push in the back, though. He said it was a bit too overzealous from Corey Sleep, who's not happy with that decision. Lucky break for the Tigers as Martin pumps it out of there towards the far side. Coming in on the pack, Mills did well. Couldn't kill it over the boundary line, though. Ball is still in dispute. Hugging the boundary line. Heidelberg do have it. They send it forward. McKenna, he used his hands well. Umpire's paid a holding the ball free kick, though. It is going the way of the Pies.
0: Yeah, great chase down tackle. The Tigers player wasn't able to dispose of it correctly.
1: They move it back in board, do Monty now. It's with Will Bella. He looks for an option. As the conditions get darker here out of Montmorency Park, no mark taken by Naismith. It was good defensive work done there. And we will toss it back in. Just forward to centre for the Magpies. 3-2-20 Heidelberg plays 2-4-16 Montmorency. 14 gone. First term. Toss back into play. Gilmore with the right hand. Can't get the tap out. Centre clearance one. McKenna doesn't get there first. Lentini and him do battle. Underneath it, Dylan Keating. Umpire waves play on. Signorello there. He goes to ground. Good tackle by Nicholas Uzalak. And the umpire says ball up, though. 4 point lead for the Tigers. Direct, true centre side, centre wing here. Gilmore taps it and then retrieves possession himself. Sends it forward for the Tigers once more. McKenna can't get on the halfly. Underneath it, a big body of players, Signorello there. And we'll ball it up again on the paint of the 50 for the Tigers.
0: You can see both teams, their pressure's immense early on. They don't want to let either side, opposition side get control.
1: Gilmore double-fists it with the right hand. Clark retrieves it first. Mongrelling ball towards the goal line. Shepherd's being held. And he is the recipient of the free kick, it looks like. He was held on the goal line. He was in front. And the umpire says free kick.
0: Yeah, massive hold down in the goal line. He just wasn't able to move. He was being held so much. So he should go back and kick this one.
1: Josh Shepherd does exactly that. Makes no mistake. And he puts the Tigers fourth on the board. 4-2-26, plays 2-4-16. 10-point lead for Heidelberg.
0: Yeah, after Montmorency gained the early ascendancy, the Tigers have done what they do best and just hit back and have able to jump out to a 10-point lead.
1: Showing why they are on top of Melbourne Greyhounds Division 1. Only lost the one game this season, which was their first loss in a fair while. They probably would have been really upset with that one, to be fair, because this is not a team that would like to lose any game if they don't have to. Ball tossed up once more. Gilmore got to that one first. Davis was nowhere to be seen. He sends the ball towards a forward 50, but it's retreated by Marriott for the Magpies. He sends a handball out wide, and they move it forward towards Butcher. No mark taken. Good defensive work at the back. And the ball's in dispute now. Hugging the boundary line. Shepherd underneath it. But Monty do get it out. Lentini sends a high ball towards the forward line for Montmorency. Body slipping over in the middle of the ground. Hard hit on Holmes, and it looks like it'll be a high contact free kick. Umpire waves play on as Holmes moves it forward inside the 50. Bodywork laid there by O'Dwyer, and it wins it out for Heidelberg. They send it out through Moxon towards the forward line. Underneath it there, Porter and McKenna. McKenna dribbling it forward with his hand as eventually the boundary line wins out. That was a big hit in the middle of the ground on Nash Holmes, Bailey.
0: Yeah, it certainly was, but Nash got straight up and delivered a ball inside 50, although he probably rushed it a bit as it wasn't his best use going inside.
1: About to be tossed back in just towards the paint of the 50 for Heidelberg. High into this Montmorency sky. Gilmore stands underneath it with the left hand. Doesn't gain a clear tap out, though. The umpires seem to have found a free kick. It is going the way of the Magpies. High contact, says the umpire, going the way of Darcy Porter. Looks for an option. Decides to go towards the pavilion. Chipping ball is good. It's with Nick Green now. He looks for an option. Nothing doing. Jackson Bone, I should say, sends the ball towards the wing, and it is fisted over instantly. Not too long left in this first term. We've gone about 21 minutes. Heidelberg will be happy with this start, Bailey.
0: Yeah, certainly. After a bit of a slow, sluggish start, although they did kick the first, the Pies were sort of controlling the first 10 to 15 minutes of the quarter, but the Tigers have really got on top here.
1: Slap forward for the Tigers, but nothing doing. Lentini picks up for the Magpies, handballs to Davis, who goes back inside to Broadbent. Tackled instantly, though. It was a strong tackle from the Heidelberg mids. They move it on Shepherd now, underneath it, Porter as well. Ball ricochets forward for Heidelberg once more. Mills gets there first for the Magpies, though. Sends the handball out. It's on true centre wing, and it will be out of bounds. But it looks like there's a high free kick. Non-controlling umpire paid that one. Be going the way of the Pies.
0: Yeah, just a bit late. Got him around the neck.
1: Josh Mills to bring it back forward for the Magpies. His kick is towards the top of the 50. Tom Keyes can't take the intercept mark. Drop probably what he should have taken. Ball's ricocheted forward for Monty. Butcher underneath it. Ducks. Umpire waves play on. He was gang tackled. And the ball will be tossed up once more. Kai Dimatina there in the defensive 50. Ball's tossed up. Body's tapped. Edmonds retrieves it. Sends a dribbling ball forward. Hugging the boundary line here. Bones slaps it forward for Monty. Clark there underneath it as well, as is Edmonds. Lentini sees it over the boundary line in the forward pocket for Monty, and will toss it in again.
0: The Pies just need to regain a bit of composure going forward. Their last couple inside 50s have been real scrubby kicks, so if they can clean that up and try and hit some targets inside 50, it'll go a long way to them hitting the scoreboard again.
1: Ball's tossed back in once more. Davis and Gilmore do battle. Gilmore wrestles him out of it that time, and it falls to Jackson Bone. Right foot snap at goal. It was high, but it was through. Bone gets his first of the day and an important goal for Montmorency.
0: Yeah, we saw the other week against North Heidelberg how dangerous he is at ground level inside that forward 50, and he just swooped on the loose ball and was able to snap it truly on the run.
1: Perfect finish from Jackson Bone. Gets his first of the day. Monty now only behind by 4 points coming into this quarter time break. That will give him a bit of confidence. Maybe they can put through another 4 point deficit, as there are some overcast conditions out here at Montmorency Park, but we are set for an awesome afternoon. We've already seen high quality skills out here for two powerhouses in Division 1. Ball tossed back up once more. Gilmore again with the right hands, probably had the ascendancy early in this ruck battle. Dylan Clark sends a high ball towards a forward 50 for Heidelberg once more. Keyes stands underneath it, bodies Jenkins out of the way. The umpire says high tackle against Tom Keyes, going the way of Stefan Uzalak. Feigns the handball and now has the kick. It was probably a poor choice. It dribbles past Edmonds, though. It was an unfortunate bounce for him towards the wing, and it goes out of bounds now. See it right in front of us here in our commentary box. We toss back in. Not too long to go in this first quarter. True centre wing about to be tossed back in. Gilmore and Davis once more. They both go to ground. Gilmore doesn't win it out that time. Clark, though, retrieves a centre clearance. He's had another one here early. Underneath it, no mark taken by Smith. Montmorency retreat. It's a high kick from Nick Green. He kicks it over his head, really. The mark is taken by Jess Getty just before the boundary line. He'll pump it back in once more for the Tigers.
2: Hey, don't just loiter in there.
1: He looks
2: don't
1: back in board, though. Hits up Darcy Edmonds. They're about two kicks from home now. Edmonds is looking at the switch, though, decides against. Umpire tells him, move it on. He sends it towards the pocket. Does Darcy Edmonds looking for Tom Keyes. Coming across was Stefan Uzlak. Right foot shot from Jordan Smith is across the face, and he does just register a behind. No, the umpires have decided. Touched off the boot, so it will be a boundary throw-in, it looks like. That was a good result in the end for Heidelberg, fair to say.
0: Yeah, certainly. It allows them to lock the ball deep inside 50 with not long to go in this first term.
1: Ball is tossed back in once more. Gilmore and Uzlak underneath it. Gilmore tries to gain possession but doesn't. It falls to Jenkins for Montague, just sends a high ball into the sky. Lots of bodies underneath it. Holmes there, as is Bone. He sends the handball forward, but it's cut off by Martin for Heidelberg. Now they send it inside the forward 50 once more, but the kick is poor. Cut off by Broadbent. Does he look to move it on quickly? He holds it up. Jordan Smith manning the mark. He chips wide to Stefan Uzelak. Moves it on once more with a chipping ball out towards the pavilion. With Josh Mills now. He sends a ball high into the sky, out on that far wing. Standing underneath it, no mark taken, though, by McInerney. Lots of bodies about the place. Patterson picks it up for Monty. He's wrapped up by McInerney. And we'll ball it up in front of the Heidelberg interchange gates this time. 26 gone, first term. 4-point lead for the Tigers. Ball's tossed back up. Gilmore wins it out of the ruck. Handballs it off to Clark instantly, who sends another dishing handball inside. He was looking for Tardio, who eventually gets possession to it. There's Kearns as well there. He can't gain possession. Jenkins sees it over. Throw in, says the umpire.
0: It's really been able to dominate out of the ruck. Sam Gilmore's been really dominant early, given their mids first use.
1: Not a lot of space here at the moment. Ball's tossed back in. Ball goes to ground, though. Body's underneath it. It's picked up by Stefan Uzelak. His kick is smothered instantly off the boot. And there's a gang tackle laid. Ball does get out, though. Heidelberg can send it inside forward 50 once more. Front of the pack, Jenkin takes a good defensive mark. It was slapped out of his hands. That should be a 50-metre penalty. And it's not. Monty move it on, though, by hands. They send it out towards this broadcast side. Mills sends a handball back. Porter. And the siren does sound now. 4-point lead early for the Tigers. In a hot, frenetic start for this first quarter, as we look to go around the grounds in one moment. But it was fair to say Heidelberg showing why they are on top of this Division 1 Melbourne Greyhounds, as Bailey will take us through the Div 2 scores.
0: Yeah, St. Mary's got off to a really hot start against Lower Plenty as they lead 50-6. Thomastown up 41-1 against McLeod. Old Paradins lead Penton Hill 14-1. Northcote Park against South Morang in what should be a cracking contest, lead 16-9. And Fitzroy have a 14-point lead over Whittle City. Moving.
3: Scores there out at Division 1 as I move over to the Division 3 scores as they update now. Heidelberg West have a 1-point lead, 3-2-20 over 2-7-19.
1: Heidelberg West have a 1-point lead over Epping, 3-2-20 to 2-7-19. Ivanhoe, 11-point leaders over Kilmore out at Ivanhoe Park, 4-2-26 to 2-3-15. Kinglake, 5 straight 30, play Mernda, 2-4-16. That's an awesome start for Kinglake out at Waterview Reserve. Lorimer with a 7-point lead over Old Eltham Collegians, 3-3-21 to 2-2-14. And Reservoir with a 1-goal lead over Watsonia, 2-4-16 to 1-4-10. As we have taken you around the grounds for your Northern Football Netball League action here today, we will be back shortly.
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1: Welcome back to Montmorency Park, where we have the Heidelberg Tigers with a 4-point lead over the Montmorency Magpies. And it's probably fair to say, Bailey, it was Heidelberg who just showed why they are a little bit higher on the ladder than Monty at this stage of the season.
0: Yeah, they just showed a bit more class with their ball use, especially going inside 50 towards the back end of that quarter. Their delivery was a lot better than what the Pies were. The Pies had a few scrubbers that went inside 50. Obviously, we saw it work when they got a stoppage with Jackson Bone, able to snap one on the run. But I think if the Pies can clean up their ball use, especially going inside 50, then they'll get right back into this contest.
1: For sure. Definitely fair to say that we could be set up for a classic here today. Both teams have had awesome seasons so far and will want to be pushing for September action. Obviously, Heidelberg are the champs. No one's really come close to knocking them off towards being premiership favourites. But Monty, they have a star-studded lineup. Holmes and Lentini playing some good football. Lentini was about the place in the first quarter. Holmes will probably want to step up a little bit more in this second, but the midfield battles are just awesome here.
0: Yeah, for Holmes' standards, he's been a bit quiet. You would have probably thought it was the other way around with Lentini coming back from Europe, but he's just found the footy like he always does. And on the other side, Gilmore's been really good, giving them first juice, and I thought Luke Bunker's first term was exceptional. I probably didn't see him as much, but his clearance work, he probably had three or four clearances just in and under and doing all the grunt work to able to feed his other mids like Dylan Clark.
1: For sure, Dylan Clark was very prominent in that first quarter, as was Luke Bunker. And Jordan Smith looked very lively in the forward line, kicking one, but being about the place for many contests in the forward 50 for Heidelberg, as we are almost set to go here in the second quarter. Lights are on here at Montmorency Park, and there is definitely some overcast conditions. We might be seeing some rain in this second quarter and throughout the rest of the match, and the wind will likely pick up as well. Trees aren't really bustling, but it is a windy day out here in Melbourne, so there might be some conditions to work with for both sides. Players just getting set as last few fans and coaches hop off the ground. Monty, you want to try and stay with... Players just getting set as last few fans and coaches hop off the ground. Monty, you want to try and stay with Heidelberg.

0: out here at Montmorency Park. How do you think the weather will fare for both teams, Bailey?
1: I think it. If anyone, it probably suits Monty. They're a really contested team, and their ball use hasn't been great so far. So in the wet, just getting it forward really helps. So I feel like it will suit the Pies.
0: Gilmore taps it down with the right hand straight to Keys, who was tackled as he tried to kick it though. Lentini sockers it off the ground forward, only as far as Sean Martin for the Tigers, who retrieves quickly, gets the handball out to Nadalin, who sends the ball forward for Heidelberg once more. Retrieved though by Holmes to Jenkin. That was really crafty by Hands for Montmorency. They're moving it along that pavilion far wing now. High ball towards the forward 50 for Monty once more, but a nice intercept mark taken there by Nadalin. Got up there and took a strong one as he sends it back in board. And he hits Sam Gilmore, lace out in the centre of Montmorency Park. Gilmore looks to move it on, sends a high ball towards the forward 50, standing underneath it for the Tigers. No one could take the mark. Back of the pack though, Smith tried to soccer it out of midair and it gets rushed over for a minor score. Good entry though for Heidelberg.
1: Yeah, Pies got away with one there. They had the pretty easy intercept mark, but dropped and allowed to get out the back and the Tigers nearly swooped.
0: Ball moved on this broadcast pocket side. It's with Nash Holmes now. Deep in defensive 50. Looks to send it along the wing. His kick is grubby off the boot, though. Tried to find Lentini, but couldn't. Keys retreats. High ball towards the goal line. Tom Keys' kick is marked. Was it juggled over the line? Umpire says it's a mark. It'll be a go-ahead goal. An easy kick for Jack Andrew. Will pop it through. And he does.
1: Could have just shepherded that one through, but decided to mark it on the goal line and give him an easy one from directly in front.
0: Jack Andrew pops through his second of the day. Tom Keyes' kick to the goal line was awesome, but Andrew said, I'll pluck that out of midair if I can. 11-point lead now to the Tigers. Montmorency will be disappointed with that exit from Nash Holmes.
1: Yeah, it's unlike Holmes. His ball use is generally pretty good, and just today he's sort of felt a bit rushed, or looked like he has, and his ball use hasn't been up to the level that we expect.
0: Ball in the centre of Montmorency Park once more. Perfect start for Heidelberg in this second quarter. Tossed up, Davis and Gilmore do battle. No real winner out of the ruck that time. Lentini gets there first, but he was swooped on by Bunker. Bunker underneath it tries to get the handball out. It falls to Honey for Heidelberg, who sends the ball forward. Getting there first is Naismith for the Magpies. Sidesteps a couple defenders, did really well, but his kick smothered off the boot straight away. In there hard was Stefan Uzalak, and he was wrapped up with a strong tackle. And we'll ball it up just on the paint of the 50 for the Tigers. We ball it up once more. Bella, uncontested, slaps it forward, but it's retrieved by Signorello. Gets past one tackle. His kick is smothered, though, by Broadbent. Handballs it forward to Holmes, who sends it along this broadcast wing, and Naismith does get there and takes the easy mark. Jacob Naismith. Ball at his hands now. Looks for an option. Decides to go down this broadcast wing. Underneath it, Clark. And Martin, big right-hand fist from Martin, did really well. And they send it high down the wing to Heidelberg. Underneath it, retreated by Green for the Magpies. Handballs to Sleep. Jenkin it was, sorry. To Broadbent, back to Jenkin. And he chips one out wide, looking for Lentini. But it was fisted over the boundary line by Honey for the Tigers. And we'll toss it up right in front of the interchange gates here at Montmorency Park. 11-point lead for the Tigers, early stages, second term. Balls to be tossed back in once more. Underneath it, Bella with the left hand wins out the tap that time. It's retrieved by Bunker, who sends the ball for Heidelberg forward once more. McKenna can't take the mark. Underneath it, Jenkin did really well. He's had a strong start. Left foot spiralling ball inside the middle of Montmorency Park. Bone did well to contest with Gilmore. It's picked up by Clark. Honey now dribbles one forward. Doesn't work out though. Uzalak, his kick falls straight in the hands of Holmes, who just stands there and takes an easy chest mark. Probably thought it was going to be 15, but the umpire pays him that one. Holmes moves it on now. Inside forward 50 kick from Broadbent towards Clark, who did really well to defeat his opponent. Dropped the chest mark, though. Davis' snap at goal is true. Ben Davis loves it, but it was really Matt Clark who did all the hard work there.
1: It's the exact start the Pies were hoping for. After Heidelberg kicked that first one, they really hit back there nicely and were able to cut the lead back to 11 points again. So they're still riding this contest. If they can really clean up their ball use here, then they're going to hold themselves in good stead.
0: Davis kicks his second of the day. Monty doing well to stem that lead. Back to five. Good finish from Ben Davis. It was classy, showing his experience. Matt Clark did really well

0: to defeat his opponent in a body contest, dropped the chess mark. Davis was there for the fall of it and slotted through his second and keeps Montmorency in touch as we're back in the center circle once more. Gilmore with the right hand wins the tap out, but the umpire's found a free kick. It is going the way of the Tigers. Keys handballs it off to Bunker, who sends it inside the forward 50 once more. Underneath it, good work from Porter. He gets the tap, but it's with McKenna for the Tigers. To Honey, left foot snap is just to the left. Goal umpire moved. Blemish for the Tigers. Their lead is out to one straight kick now.
1: Great defensive pressure there by the Pies. The Tigers had to swoop on that ground ball, but the pressure was able to put the Tigers player off his shot and wasn't able to convert.
0: 5-4 plays 4-4 as Monty pump it back in on that far side. Standing underneath it, no mark taken by Kane. Ball is moved on now. They send it towards the forward line. Underneath it, good pick up there from Getty. He sends the handball out to Shepherd, who chips one inside 50, and the mark is taken there by Smith. Good ball there from Shepherd. Smith takes the mark, and he will line up from about 40 metres out on a tough angle.
1: Yeah, really good movement there by Jess Getty. He was able to swoop on the ball, draw a couple of defenders, and then feed it out as the Tigers hit another nice ball inside 50.
0: Jordan Smith, he will line up for his second of the day. Goal-kicking form this season, Smith has been in. Takes a deep breath, slow build-up. He's kicking on the far side, far pocket for the Tigers. He comes in. His kick is up. Goal umpire doesn't move at all. What a kick from Jordan Smith. And he sends the lead out to two straight goals.
1: Yeah, it's his second for the afternoon, and it puts the Tigers' lead back out to 11 points. So whenever the Pies come, the Tigers always have a response, and it just shows their class. It doesn't matter what a team throws to them, they can always hit back.
0: Good finish from Jordan Smith. Kicks his second of the day. Heidelberg with a 12-point lead. They will want to just keep Monty at arm's length, keep him at bay, because both teams have such high scoring power. Ball in the centre of Montmorency Park once again. Gilmore with the right hand slaps it forward that time. Keys comes off the stoppage and wins it out that time. Good tackle, though, from Batchelor. Umpire waves play on. Bunker sends the handball out to Signorello. And now the shot at goal is up from Kearns. And it is there. Good finish from Kai Kearns. And it was a good centre clearance work from Heidelberg once more.
1: Yeah, really good by Tom Keys. Had plenty of pressure on him, but was able to just release that handball out, and they were out at the front of the stoppage. And any team's hard to beat when they get out the front, especially the reigning premiers in Heidelberg.
0: I've noticed that Keys is coming off the front of the stoppage, running towards Gilmore's taps, and it's worked out a few times early for the Tigers.
1: Yeah, in the last couple, he's actually started in the centre bounce, and he's that one that gets that first juice and gets it out to the outside players.
0: We now have a 3-goal lead for the Tigers. Montmorency will want to try and stem the bleeding and get one back if they can. 7-4 plays 4-4. We're back in the middle of Montmorency Park once again. Gilmore with the right hand once more. It tries to find Keys. He's being held though by Lantini. Good work again from Tom Keys. Sends the handball out to Dylan Clark as rain starts to fall here at Montmorency Park. Leading out, Andrew couldn't take the mark. Got his body to it but didn't take it. McKenna feigns one. Right foot snap back goal. The Tigers are roaring here. They've kicked another 4-goal lead now for Heidelberg. 8-4, 52, plays 4-4, 28. First goal of the day for Jack McKenna.
1: It's all started out of the middle. This last five-minute patch where they've kicked the 4 goals, it's all been from the middle. Tom Keyes once again gets the free kick, and they're able to go deep inside 50.
0: Awesome finish from Jack McKenna. Right foot snap in the pocket. And when Heidelberg are rolling like this, they're just impossible to stop.
1: Yeah, they're just flying at the minute. Ever since that loss a couple of weeks ago, no one's really gone close to them. And you can see why the way they're playing today.
0: Bella and Gilmore. Gilmore with the left hand that time. Keys again at the front of the stoppage, wins it out. Gets underneath it, but he's wrapped up this time. Keys is so dangerous at the moment.
1: Especially with the rain coming down now, this wet weather footy suits him so much because he's such a big contested player. Loves getting his hands dirty.
0: Slap forward for Monty, but it is retrieved by Tardio. And now Edmonds sends a sweeping handball out wide looking for Clark. He grabs it and tries to spin past one. Does well. Now it's with Martin. He sends the handball out. Posar, left foot high ball towards the forward line once more for the Tigers. Getting up there, no defensive work. Underneath it, Andrew McKenna. Smith feints past one. Left foot snap on the line. is a behind. Almost another one there for the Tigers.
1: I think the Heidelberg player actually touched that. Otherwise, it would have gone through for a goal, trying to pick the footy up.
0: Rush behind for Heidelberg. And the ball is killed over the boundary line on this broadcast side. 25-point lead for the Tigers. 8-5-53, place 4-4-28. We've gone 10 minutes in this second quarter. To be able to put on scores like this in this slippery conditions is pretty impressive. Ball tossed back in. Gilmore at the front. Can't get the clean tap out past Bella. Underneath it for Monty is Bone. And we'll ball it up once more. Monty just need to get their hands on the footy, Bailey.
1: Yeah, they just need to stem the flow. If they can try and take a bit of time out of this whilst hitting the scoreboard, then it's what they'll be hoping for.
0: Lentini sends a handball out to Batchelor, who pumps it forward. Clark drops what he probably should have taken. He's wrapped up in a tackle, and now it's picked up by McInerney. He sends the handball towards Martin, but the boundary line wins out that time. We'll toss it up again in front of the Monty interchange gates. 25-point deficit for them. They look to the Magnets, try and switch some things around and get back in this contest. Ball is tossed back in once more. Bella and Healy. The ball is tapped out, and it's towards the back of the pack. Chasing it was Clark. He got there first, did really well. He's wrapped up by Sleep, though, in a strong tackle. McKenna underneath it is bumped by Connor Kane. Ball falls to Shepherd. Now they're moving it by Hans Heidelberg. It's coughed up, though. They try and slap it forward. Edmonds tries to break past the Marriott tackle, but can't. He does get the handball out eventually. Shepherd sends it towards the forward line. Gilmore chasing. Doesn't get there first. Now there's lots of bodies. Keys underneath it. McKenna once more sends the handball out. There's a chipping ball. It falls to Clark. His kick is smothered off the boot instantly. And now there's a foot race. Getting there first for Monty is Batchelor. He takes a bounce. Handball over the top to Bella. He sidesteps one. Tries to sidestep two. Gang tackle. He's wrapped up. Umpire does wave play on, though. Probably deserved a free kick, did the Tigers. Picked up by Green, who handballs it to Naismith. Lentini now. He sends it forward. It's going to be cut off, though. Sean Martin on the bounce. Sends it a chipping ball inside forward 50. It was classy. It was an awesome pass there from Short Martin. And he finds Kai Kearns, who will line up.
1: Yeah, he sized up like he was going long and then was able to just pull a kick late as the Tigers have another shot here in the second term.
0: Kearns will line up from about 40 out on a 45-degree angle. So we've still got a little bit of rain, but the sun is trying to break through out here at Montmorency Park. 12.5 gone second term, and Heidelberg are looking to extend this lead out to 31 points. Kearns slowly strolls in. His kick is up, and it is through. A classy finish from Kai Kearns. Just use that right goalpost to start it, and it swung back to go directly over the goal umpire's hat. 31-point lead, Heidelberg, Bailey.
1: That's what they're really good at. They're really classy, and when they get their opportunities, they very rarely miss. So you can see that their dominance is caught. It's all started through that middle, and the Pies really need to get a grip of it now and try and swing the tide here.
0: Second goal of the day for Kai Kearns. He puts in Heidelberg's ninth. They have already put on 5 goals to just the one this quarter, and we're not even halfway through it. Who knows if they can continue on and really blow this lead out and make it impossible for Montmorency to come back. Ball's tossed up in the middle once again. Healy with the right-hand tap down. Ball's in dispute, though, and the umpire says holding the ball free kick. Going the way of the Tigers once more. It's going to Tom Keyes, who's having a stellar second quarter.
1: He's the one that started this run. Start this second quarter has been dominant.
0: Key probably runs too close to the man on the mark, and it's a high ball, but it falls into a Tiger lap. It was probably just too easy. It falls in the hands of Jack Andrew, who will line up for his third of the day. And Monty, they just look at C's right now.
1: Yeah, that's one thing. That's a coach killer, that one. A ball that's gone that high should never be marked uncontested on the chest, and the Pies defenders were just lost.
0: Jack Andrew will line up from about 45 out with not much of an angle to speak of. But nevertheless, not as simple as it may seem. Jack Andrew does come in. His kick is up. And he made it look so easy, though. He pops through his third of the day. And Heidelberg are just rolling now. 37-point lead for the Tigers. 10-5-65, plays 4-4-28, and it's just been goal after goal after goal in this second quarter.
1: Yeah, they've just really dropped off, the Pies. The energy, their sort of effort, their attack on the footy has just been non-existent this second term, and they really need to refine that if there's any chance to get back into this contest.
0: They're just struggling to win possession. I can't really recall the last time they've had a solid inside 50, Montmorency. So it's all Heidelberg from the middle. Their forwards are doing the work. It's just a classy premiership team effort. Keys comes off the back of the stoppage again, does well as the big body, gets the handball out. Umpire waves play on, going to ground, and now a stoppage for Montmorency. See if they can hold this one up.
1: Just the same thing, Gilmore down to Keys. Yeah, it's one of their classy ball users. They just need to put someone on Keys and try and nullify his influence.
0: Sleep to Butcher. He was taken high, but the umpire waves play on. Holmes underneath it. He's wrapped up as well. There's just no space for the Montmorency midfield at the moment. Whereas on the other end, Heidelberg are running away with it. Gilmore and Bella. Gilmore with the right hand down underneath it, bunker. And now it's sent forward for Montmorency by Jenkins. Lentini under the pack, can't take the mark. Bone ducking under it. Umpire's wave play on. He sent a slinging ball backwards, actually. Bella tries to slap it forward. Underneath, sleep, handball. Lentini, now they've got an inside 50. Mark not taken, though. Bachelor gets there first for Monty. Flying shot at goal. It's there. Can this be a confidence lifter for Montmorency? It was a classy finish from Lockie Bachelor. Sized up his options and just chipped it through. 31-point deficit now.
1: It's exactly what they need. They just played surge footy. Got it going forward in there. In their advantage, when just able to keep pushing through until they had a flying shot at goal.
0: Lockie Bachelor kicks his first of the day. He's been one of the brighter lights for Montmorency so far. Classy right foot finish. And they'll want to find a few more of those before halftime, it's fair to say. 16 and a half gone second term. 31-point lead for Heidelberg. As we're in the middle of the ground once more, Gilmore with the right hand taps it forward. Keys breaks off one tackle, breaks off a second. Ball inside the forward 50. Looking for Getty, but at the back, Jenkins did well. Umpire waves play on. Getty, handball back inside, looking for Tardio. Edmonds tries to sidestep one. Doesn't get a handball to it that time, but the umpire has wave play on. Unlucky for Montmorency. Stefan Uzlak sends a high ball into the Montmorency sky. Gilmore coming underneath it. Good leaping attack from William Bella. He takes a solid mark just to kill the Heidelberg momentum there. Bella sends a ball into the middle of Montmorency Park. Underneath it, Naismith did well with the bodywork on Shepherd and wins the ball first. Naismith tries to fend off the Clark tackle, but he's caught. And the umpire said higher tackle, though. Free kick going the way of the Magpies. Good result for them. Going to Jacob Naismith, who's just a little bit slow to get up. Strong tackle from Dylan Clark, but the umpire said it fell high.
1: William Bella's just coming off now. He's got a bit of a hobble up in front of us.
0: Montmorency will definitely want him back out on the ground. They move it to Green, chipping ball inside. No mark taken there from Patterson. It was just over his head. Green tries to retrieve once more. Edmonds tries to pick it up with the one hand but couldn't. It falls to Tardio. Underneath it, Getty it was. Bunker coming in hard, wins possession, gets the handball out to Edmonds, who's dispossessed quickly. Underneath it, Mills once more is tackled by Signorello and will ball it up once more. Just in front of us here on this broadcast wing. Tossed up once more. Bunker lets it bounce first in front of him. Uzlak underneath it. Lots of bodies and we'll ball it up again. Looks like there was no real volunteer for ruck. That's why it went to ground there in that contest. Balls up once more. Gilmore gets it on his own. Slaps it forward. Underneath. Tardio couldn't get to it first. Decked was Clark. Umpires played it on. Sending the ball out is Gilmore. His kick is cut off though by Butcher. Can't take the mark but retrieves via hands. Bone. He picks it up. Shot at goal from Jackson Bone. Is to the left. That would have been another important one for Monty, but he just missed to the left to Jackson Bone.
1: Yeah, they just need to get on a run here before halftime. They're peppering the goals at the minute. If they can just start converting, then it's going to work in their favour to shift this momentum.
0: 30-point deficit as Keenan Possar sends it back in once more for Heidelberg. High flies from the Tigers, but no mark taken. Underneath it, Broadbent did well. Lots of bodies about the place for Montmorency as Heidelberg do retreat, though, by hands. It's coughed up, though. Underneath it, Clark. Handball out from Monty Ford of the pack. Martin underneath it. Butcher, good tackle, Getty. And the boundary line does win out that time. 30-point lead for the Tigers. Monty have just stemmed the flow. They've stopped the Heidelberg momentum, which was task number one. Now putting their own score on the board is their next goal. Ball to be tossed back in once more. Davis and Gilmore. Gilmore doesn't get a tap to it, but won the body position. He does win the clearance by foot, though. Pumps one towards a forward 50 for Heidelberg. Stefan Uzlak looks to see it over the boundary line and does. We've gone almost 20 minutes in this second quarter, and it's a 30-point lead for the Tigers. Inside forward 50 stoppage once more for Heidelberg. Watch out for Tom Keyes once again. He will be looking lively here. Keyes with the left hand in the ruck that time. Taps it to himself, really. Nick Uzlak takes him to ground, though. Ball is moved on. Andrew. Socket forward by Heidelberg. It's picked up by the Montmorency defense. Broadbent high ball out, but it's intercepted by Matt Signorello. And he'll bring it back in. Goes over his mark, Signorello. Can he find an option inside forward 50 for the Tigers? Moves it on, sends it towards the pocket, looking for Shepherd. It just goes over his head. It was the right option. Shepherd had some space, but couldn't take the mark.
1: Yeah, and they have one out the back. It was just in the middle of both of them, so none of the Tigers forwards could quite get to it.
0: Inside forward 50 stoppage once more for Heidelberg. Ball to be tossed back in. Davis and Gilmore. Gilmore wins it out with the right hand. Lots of bodies underneath it, though. Umpire does let it play on, but now it's trapped up once more. And we will ball it up. 21 gone, second term. Monty will want to get to halftime without conceding another one here. At home in front of their faithful. Holmes, he handles it out. And the ball is kicked out. Edmonds gets there first for the Tigers, decides to keep it in. And now swings around and sends a ball inside the forward 50 once more. Leaping up. No mark taken from Andrew. And it looks like he might be the recipient of a free kick. The umpire says Stefan Uzlak blocked him out of that one. And it was probably a... Monty players are looking very confused right here. They're saying, what else am I supposed to do? But unfortunately for Steph Uzlak and the Magpies, the free kick is going the way of the Tigers.
1: And yeah, absolutely baffled. They don't know what happened.
0: Looks like the free kick's going to Gilmore, so there must have been an earlier block. That's the only answer that I can come up with here in the comms box. Gilmore will stroll in from about 20 out directly in front. He comes in now. His kick is up, and it is to the left. Maybe that is justice.
1: Dodged a bullet there. So the Pies, if Heidelberg had a kick that, then it's really challenging for them to come back from 6 goals down.
0: 31-point lead now. Could have been 6 goals, as you just mentioned, Bailey, as Montmorency do bring it back in. Just on the pain of the 50. They look to bring it down this broadcast wing. It's a shocking kick off the boot, though. And it will be coming straight back. Heidelberg can look to put on another one here before halftime.
1: Nashome's still in some discomfort with that shoulder. You can just see him trying to warm it up, but he's still feeling it after that early hit.
0: Edmonds darts one towards the pocket. No mark taken at the back by Andrew. Uzlak underneath it once more. And Monty can retreat. Ball is sent out. Looking for Patterson. No mark taken. Ball stays in but now trickles out. Montmorency wanting a free kick for a marking infringement, but the umpire says no. 23 minutes gone in the second term. 31-point lead for the Tigers. We're tossed back into play on this centre wing here. Davis and Healy. No real winner out of the ruck that time. It falls to Healy. Can't get the kick away, though. He's wrapped up instantly by Lentini. And now the umpire does blow for another stoppage. 31-point margin for the Tigers. Tap out by Bella. Edmonds underneath it. Did well to win that clearance. Handball falls back to Edmonds. He sends one out wide to Smith. High ball towards the top of the goal square for Heidelberg once more. Gilmore stands underneath it, as does Shepherd. It falls to Kearns. Right foot snap goal. Heidelberg once more. Attack inside forward 50. Use their dominance at ground level. And Kearns has got his third of the day.
1: Yeah, the Pies defense, whenever it's hit ground level, they've just been all at sea. They haven't had any answers for the Tigers small forwards. They've just... The Heidelberg forwards have been able to swoop on any loose ball and convert from pretty short distances.
0: 37-point lead now for Montmorency. For Heidelberg, I should say. 37-point deficit for the Pies. 24.5 gone in this second quarter. And they will definitely not want to concede another one here before halftime. Undone all their good work for the last 5 to 10 minutes at Montmorency. Ball is up. Healy and Bella do battle. No real winner. Healy tries to gain the clearance himself, but can't. It was good pressure from Holmes. underneath at Porter for the Pies. McKenna there for the Tigers. Lots of bodies, and they get it out now through Bella. His right foot snap is sent forward. Uzalak chased, but the Heidelberg defence wins out. They get there first, and the darting ball down the line to Darcy Edmonds. Mark is paid. Edmonds look for an option. He's been lively in this second quarter. Sends a ball towards the paint of the 50 for Heidelberg once more. Standing underneath it. No mark taken by Jenkin. McKenna tries to slap a handball over his head. It will fall to Stefan Uzalak, though, who sends a handball out to Jenkin once more. And now it's with Lentini. He sends a high ball out towards his broadcast wing. Uzalak hits Healy hard. The umpire's paid a throw. Advantage to Heidelberg. Inside forward 50 from Possar once more. And there's sort of a 50-50 battle for the mark. The umpire has paid a ball up. He's paid a draw. Just maybe the right decision in the end.
1: Yeah, probably a fair result, that one. Looked like both the Pies and Tigers had the equal amount of ball.
0: Gilmore hands it off to McKenna, who just puts through a minor score to send the lead out to 38 points.
1: That situation again at ground level, they're just so dangerous, the Tigers, when it gets hits the deck.
0: Montmorency to bring it back in through Jenkin. He sends a ball out towards this broadcast side. Patterson stands underneath it. No mark taken, though. Bunker inside 450 once more. And with so much space was Jess Getty. What a beautiful pass from Bunker.
1: Yeah, beautiful delivery inside 50, and Jess Getty was all on his own. And the crafty small forward is I thought he's been really lively. He's been creating blocks and on the move inside 50, which has allowed his teammates to get out into some space. So there'll be some good reward here if he can go back and slot this one.
0: Jess Getty looking to kick his first of the day and to extend this lead to 40-plus points. Getty comes in. His kick is up. The goal umpire has to move a little bit, but it is through. Getty sends the Tigers out to a 44-point lead, if you can believe that. They lead this one. 12-7-79 to 5-5-35. Jess Getty gets his first of the day.
1: Yeah, it's just been that run. Montmorency come at them for that 5 or 10 minutes, and they're able to withhold that and just put the foot to the throat here to end this first half.
0: Heidelberg with the lead here. Montmorency, we want to get one back if they can before half time. Ball's up again. Bella with the tap down finds Holmes, who sends the ball forward, but it will be cut off. Umpire said there is a free kick, though, holding the man going the way of the Tigers. This one will have to be brought back, though. No, it's going Montmorency's way. There was a bit of confusion out there. It is going to Lockie Batchelor. Batchelor moves it on and sends a higher ball deep inside the forward 50 for Monty. Davis leaps under it but can't take the mark. Butcher was there as well. Heidelberg retreat out of there by Hanzo. They move it through Signorello. And now Tardio sends the ball out towards Getty. Can't take the mark, though. And the boundary line does win once more. Ball to be thrown back in forward of centre for the Tigers. We've gone 28 minutes in this second quarter. Can't be too much longer left, but Heidelberg have put on a flurry. So definitely time on required in this quarter. Bella wins it out of the ruck that time and sends a clearance forward for Montmorency once more. Sending underneath it, Butcher. Can't take the mark. Lentini and Batchelor. Batchelor gets there first. Tries to duck the tackle. It goes to Lentini. He handballs it to Jenkin, who sends a spiralling ball forward, and it does find Kieran Keating. Moves on quickly to Holmes. Streams inside forward 50. Decides to take a ping at the sticks, and the ball just didn't come off his boot at all as he would have liked it. Missed even scoring it behind by about 5 to 10 metres, and it will be brought in once more for Heidelberg.
1: Yeah, it sort of capped off Holmes' day today. It's just ball use hasn't been at that elite level that we've come to expect of him.
0: Clark has it now for Heidelberg. They'll look to play slow, won't want to give up anything silly if they don't have to. Chipping ball into the middle of the ground is good. As he finds Dimatina, he goes out wide. McInerney sends one to Signorello. Earned what he was given. What a body contact there from Butcher. Signorello has it now, and he's had a solid start to this game. Signorello sends a high ball down the far wing, standing underneath it. Healy, high fly from Jack Andrew. Couldn't grab it at the last second, though. Umpire wave play on. Heidelberg do get inside forward 50 once more, and Tom Keyes going down on one knee takes the easiest of marks.
1: It's an absolute climb there and was pretty stiff not to get paid, I reckon, but then found Tom Case, who was all alone inside forward 50. They're just, the Pies are just playing very loose in defensive 50 at the minute, and it's really hurting him as the Tigers look to add another one.
0: Tom Keyes will line up from about 30 metres out on a slight angle to put the Tigers' 13th goal of the day on the board, and we have not reached the major break just yet. Keyes comes in, his kick is up, and it looks to be left, and it is. Goal umpire worked for that one. One blemish to Tom Keyes. Ball to be brought back in for Montmorency one more. They send it out on the far wing. Brought back in and is now in the hands of Stefan Uzalak. He decides to go across the ground. Oh, Edmonds couldn't get there. Good mark taken by Broadbent. He handballs it to Mills. Is there an option for an inside 50 here? Mills is stopped at his feet though. Davis, he's wrapped up instantly by Signorello. Ball slips out though. Underneath it, Possar for the Tigers. He's wrapped up. And the umpire's paid holding the ball. Couldn't get a boot to it. Didn't have prior, but the umpire says incorrect disposal. You did have your prior opportunity. The siren does sound. And Zach Broadbent will launch a spiral at it. He's probably about 60 out from home. Doesn't waste any time. Zach Broadbent, his right foot spiral is up, and it is not going to register a score. As we come to halftime here, a big lead for Heidelberg. On Play HQ, we do see that there is a 44-point lead to Heidelberg, 12-7-79 to 5-5-35, as Bailey will take us around the grounds for your Division 2 scores.
1: Division 2, St. Mary's have extended their lead out to 66 points over Low and Plenty. Thomastown lead McLeod in what could be a major upset by 24 points. Old Parade ends lead Pendant Hill 30-3. South Morang have a 10-point lead over Northcote Park. And Fitzroy Stars lead Whittlesea by 6 points.
0: A good momentum from Thomastown there. That would be a huge upset, as you mentioned just before, Bailey. As we move on to your Heidelberg Golf Club Division 3, Heidelberg West with a 20-point lead over Epping, 7-6-48 to 3-10-28. Ivanhoe, 13-point leaders over Kilmore. It's a good showing so far from the Blues, 13-point lead for Ivanhoe. Mernda getting their ascendancy over Kinglake, 6-point lead, 43-37. Lorimer, 28-point lead, I should say, over Old Eltham Collegians, 6-6-42 to 2-2-14. And Reservoir now with a 17-point lead, 5-6-36 over Watsonia, 2-7-19. It is Heidelberg with the ascendancy and a 44-point lead in your sole Division 1 match here for your NFNL's Match of the Day, as it is halftime now, and we will be back after this break.
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3: Hello there, I'm Sean Bindley. An outdated server is being blamed for a major Telstra outage that blocked more than 600 calls to 000. The timing device suffered a software glitch that accidentally rewound the network's internal clock back to 2006. Sources allege the part in question only cost $22,000 to replace and was 10 years past its expiry date. Fresh explosions have been reported across southern Iran overnight, with blasts near the port city of Asaluya, home to critical energy infrastructure linked to the South Pars gas field, and further strikes near the Bushehr nuclear power plant. US Central Command had earlier confirmed hitting around 90 targets across Iran over 2 days of strikes, with Iran's health ministry saying they killed at least 14 people and wounded 78. The latest blasts have not been confirmed by Washington, raising concerns about who's behind them. Sally Lockwood is in Dubai.
4: There have been reports of a third night of explosions in Iran, centred around the south of the country, but also in the southwestern city of Bushehr, where Iran's main nuclear power plant is. Apparently, there have been more explosions there, according to Iranian state media. But curiously, Washington hasn't confirmed that they are behind this third night of strikes. In fact, a US official speaking to multiple media outlets overnight said that they weren't planning a third night of attacks.
3: A review of One Nation's cost of living policies suggests they would cost the federal budget $90 billion over 4 years. Major components of the package include a $30 billion cut to the fuel excise and a $32 billion income splitting scheme for couples. Economists argue the party's plans to pay for the measures rely on unrealistic savings. The West Australian Premier has refused to comment on who will take on Paul Papalia's five portfolios after his retirement from state politics. Lansdale MP Daniel Pastorelli was voted in by the Labor caucus yesterday, but no decisions have been made about which portfolios he'll take on. Corrective services and emergency services are amongst the ones up for grabs. Roger Cook says he'll decide who gets which job in the coming days, and that could include himself.
5: I've had a range of suggestions to me about whether I should take on portfolios, but I just want to say that I am the head of an incredible team of talented individuals, and I know that regardless of what portfolios I'd provide to which ministers, they'll all do a very good job.
3: Environmentalists say the local transmission of H5N1 bird flu in an Australian wild bird is a deeply concerning development. The highly infectious avian influenza has been confirmed in a crested tern, which contracted the strain from a migratory seabird. Invasive Species Council Chief Executive Jack Goff says it should be ringing more alarm bells.
6: May get established, and the experience from overseas has been absolutely devastating for wildlife, with hundreds of millions of poultry killed, millions of wild birds killed, and tens of thousands of mammals all around the globe impacted by this disease.
3: This is Air News. In AFL, Geelong coach Chris Scott is backing Jeremy Cameron to finish the year strongly as he continues to suffer the effects of a broken arm from last year's grand final.
7: It's obviously frustrating for him at the moment that he's not feeling as good as he has at times in his career. But so he's got some ideas on it, and we've thrown around some things this week that we think, you know, worthy of consideration. But this is something that's been an issue for him for virtually all the year.
3: The Cats are in Sydney, taking on GWS in today's Twilight game. Round 18 commenced today, first up St Kilda at home to Port Adelaide. At half time, St Kilda 9-7-61, lead Port 3-7-25. Tonight, two games, Carlton and Hawthorn at the MCG, and Adelaide meet the Gold Coast. Tomorrow, the Eagles take on the Bulldogs at Docklands. Last night, Collingwood held off a courageous North Melbourne to win by 4 points in a Friday night thriller. The Pies kicked the final two goals to get home 89-85. Kangaroos coach Alistair Clarkson says his side put on a promising performance.
8: We're pleased we're competing with these strong sides in the competition now. With more experience and more opportunity in these sorts of games, then hopefully we'll get better. And because that type of environment is what you need to be playing in September. And that's where we aspire to be, and we're just not there yet.
3: And Spain have advanced to the semi-finals at the World Cup with their 2-1 win over Belgium. The win setting up a mouth-watering clash with France on Wednesday morning in Dallas. Australian Independent, Tradio News.
9: Plenty Valley FM weather. Expect rain developing across the Plenty Valley region this afternoon and a top of 15 degrees, followed by an overnight low of 6. Looking forward in the weather, Sunday expect showers with a top of 13, Monday showers increasing with a top of 15, and Tuesday showers with a top of 15. It's currently 13 degrees in your local area.

0: 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Come
1: on. Welcome back here to Montmorency Park, where it is Heidelberg showing their dominance with a 45-point lead over the Magpies. And really, the tell of the tale has been their midfield centre clearance work with beasts like Tom Keyes and Dylan Clark sending it towards their forwards, and it's been more of their ground level forwards, Bailey. Jack Andrew with three and Kai Kearns with three.
2: Yeah, Montmorency have been at all. Haven't known what to do in deep inside 50 when the ball's hit the deck, and the Tigers have had the most of it.
1: For sure, fair to say. Montmorency will just want to be getting it done at the clinches in this third quarter. Holmes and Lentini would definitely like to step up and win some more hard ball.
2: Yeah, for sure. They've got killed in there today. We're at Madison Morris at the cold face. It all starts there. So if they're to get back into this contest, then they need a lift around the ball and especially around stoppage.
1: For sure, as both teams are just coming back onto the ground now. Heidelberg out early, so obviously Monty having some hard depth chats in their change rooms. And I think it's fair to say as well, I've been watching this ruck contest closely. Sam Gilmore has just dominated whoever's been thrown up in the ruck for Monty.
2: Yeah, well, Monty don't have sort of a known ruckman today, which has really hurt them. It's probably the one team that you don't want to come up against, because Sam Gilmore is such a good ruckman against anyone. But if you've got someone that hasn't been in there on a regular basis, then it makes your life a whole lot easier, a whole lot harder as a midfield group going up against them.
1: For sure. For the Tigers, though, they will just look to roll on if they can. It's fair to say they don't really need percentage to boost themselves above anyone else, but they will want to keep this margin at bay and just continue to roll on towards September. You'd imagine that they'll finish first on the ladder, have the week off in the first week of finals, and just look to move forward from there.
2: Yeah, well, I think the messaging would have been is just put them away in this third quarter and then just cruise in that last term is probably all they need to do. Like you said, they don't really need a big percentage boost. So if they can just keep Monty at bay in this third term and extend that lead, then it'll go a long way to them winning this contest.
1: Heidelberg in their huddle, almost ready to go, and can't see, correct me if I'm wrong, Bailey, but I can't see Montmorency out on the ground back yet.
2: No, they're still in the change rooms, their runners out, but yeah, none of the Pies boys are coming out. Maybe they've forfeited, mate.
1: Bit of a fascinating start, entertaining to this second half as Heidelberg do line up. Scorer has blown the siren once more, so we actually are just waiting for the Magpies to come back out onto the field. Obviously, their coaching staff is trying to give them a big rev up into what was a really disappointing second quarter for them, losing that battle 8-2, so they need a fire in this third quarter.
2: Yeah, that's the margin there. It's a six-goal buffer in that second term, and that's all the margin is at the minute.
1: So Heidelberg are actually just about lining up now, getting ready to go, and still no sign of the Magpies.
2: Yeah,
1: now they come out of the change rooms. No time for an on-field huddle for them. It will be straight to placements as the umpires want to get this one rolling in this second half of your NFNL's match of the day. And for Heidelberg, really, if they just play possession football in this second half, it's like, you know, they shouldn't give up a 44-point lead, Bailey.
2: Nah, it's unheard of for them. They're so classy, so composed, so experienced. They know what to do. And they'll just try and play the way they played in that first half. And if they can do that, then they'll be well on their way to winning this one pretty comfortably, I'd say.
1: The question is, in this Division 1, Melbourne Greyhounds Division 1 this year, Dymo obviously knocked them off. Will they be the strongest team to possibly give Heidelberg a run for their money towards the Premiership? Or will Heidelberg just coast once again?
2: I think it's a lot closer this year than what it has been in previous years, but I still think Heidelberg are red-hot favourites. Obviously, they've only lost the one game all year to a red-hot Diamond Creek. So, I mean, finals is a different ball game, but you can't see anyone coming that close to them.
1: As we are set to go here in this second half, Heidelberg leader by 45 points. Gilmore with the right hand down, but the ball is in dispute once more. Edmonds gets it forward. He was looking for Possart. Didn't work out, though. Now chasing it is Jenkin. Corey Sleeper is, sorry. He slaps the ball forward with the left hand. Works out, though, for Heidelberg. Picked up by Nadalin, who sweeps it towards the centre of the ground. It will be cut off, though. Well done by Bella. Fends off one tackle. Sends a handball back into Stefan Uzalak, who darts one inside forward 50. and finds a teammate on the lead. It was a bullet from Stefan Uzlak. He hit up Ben Patterson. And that's a perfect start for Montmorency.
2: Yeah, it's exactly what they would have been speaking about, is kicking that first coming out of the break and then see what can happen from there. But he'll stripe this probably on the 50-metre line here, and he'll need to hit it pretty well for it to sail through.
1: Ben Patterson will line up from about 45 to 50 metres out. Such an important kick to get the ball rolling for Montmorency in this second half. His kick is up, and it hugs the left goalpost, just sways across the face of goal. It was a good kick, but took it too far to the left, did Ben Patterson.
2: Yeah, just didn't start it. Probably needed to start at that right goalpost, and it just faded too much on him. So that's an opportunity they would have loved to have taken coming out of the break.
1: Heidelberg to bring it back in. Stagnant movement for them at the moment. Lead provided by Signorello, but nothing doing. Ball is pumped out of there towards the far wing. Underneath it, Uzalak and Gilmore. No mark taken. It falls to the back of the pack and falls to Dylan Clark, who handles it towards Shepherd. And now they do move it forward. A little dribbling kick forward finds Getty, but the boundary line does win out that time, and we will toss it back in. 2 minutes gone in this third quarter. One behind for Montmorency. No score yet for the Tigers. Ball's tossed back in once again. Underneath it, Uzlak and Gilmore do battle. Ball finds the back of the pack. Corey Sleep under it. He's wrapped up instantly by Bunker, and the boundary line does win out that time once more.
2: The pressure just doesn't stop from Heidelberg. They're just relentless all game long, and you can see why they have been so successful over a long period of time.
1: Umpire throws the ball back in. Underneath it, Gilmore's uncontested. He gets the instant tap down, but no one really wins it out for the Tigers, and Holmes under there for the Pies. Ball goes to ground, though. Sleep there as well, and we will ball it up again. 44-point lead for Heidelberg. We ball it up once more. Gilmore, it falls to his lap. He sends a snapping ball forward of 50. Smith retrieves it. Dribbles one inside the forward 50. Keys does a sidestep. Right foot snap at goal. Towards the goal line, it dribbles to the right. No goal there for Tom Keys. It was a good effort, though, for the big man.
2: Keys' day could have been phenomenal if he had had capped off some of his work in front of goal.
1: Keys with one goal, three, as you mentioned, Bailey. Darting ball back inside. Connor Kane gives it back to Broadbent, and they move it out on the far side. Gilmore probably just overran that one. The ball went over his head. And now Monty using it by hands. Clark back inside to Patterson, who's wrapped up instantly. And now Heidelberg trying to get it forward, but it's cut off by Holmes. And Monty bring it towards this broadcast area. Uzlak, he handles to Green, who's caught. And the umpire says, holding the ball. Free kick going the way of Matty Signorello, who's had a good game, as has a lot of these Tigers. Signorello chips one out wide, and it is in Matthew McInerney's hands. Edmonds provides the lead, but nothing doing. McInerney just decides to go back. And is now with Possar. He's looking for an option. Just darts one forward to Sean Martin. He's had a good day in defence for the Tigers as well. Martin chips one forward to Bunker. Just playing that possession football that we spoke about. They don't need to do anything silly, do Heidelberg. You chip it forward once more to Honey.
2: This ball use is so good that they're able to do this just to take a bit of sting out of the game.
1: Honey sends it down this broadcast wing. Gilmore stands underneath it. Edmonds fists the ball forward, trying to get it to his teammate in Andrew. But Broadbent gets there for cover. Andrew does really well and retrieves possession. Sidesteps one tackle. Sends the ball forward by hand. And Kearns just slowly walks it over the boundary line. It will be tossed back in on the paint of the 50 for the Tigers. We've gone about 4.5 in this third quarter. 45-point lead for Heidelberg. Ball to be tossed back in once more as the sun does break through the clouds here at Montmorency Park. Gilmore with the double hand taps it forward. Honey over the top. Dimatina shot towards goal. It is through. James Nadalin it was, I should say. The classy finish. And he does have his first of the day.
2: Once again, starting the ruck with Sam Gilmore. Beautiful tap out into that open space, and they had Tigers absolutely everywhere.
1: 51-point lead now for Heidelberg. Goal to James Nadalin. Classy finish streaming in inside forward 50. Slotted it from about 40 metres out. Montmorency will need to go back to the drawing board once again, most likely. Looks like they've put Steph Uzelak in the ruck to start this second half, which we didn't really see in the first half. They were mainly rotating Ben Davis and Will Bella, but Uzelak is the change this time.
2: Yeah, they need to change something up because Gilmore's killing them at the minute.
1: Gilmore with the right hand taps a forward. Keys comes off the back of the stoppage. Bunker's kick was smothered, but it does get out to the wing. Signorello there. Sidesteps one, did really well. Goes inside to Edmonds. He streams by foot. Handballs over the top to Honey. Now tries to look for Keys. The handball was out in front of him, but does find him eventually. Tries to sidestep a couple tackles. Doesn't work out for him, though. His handball's poor. Monty can't pick it up, though, by hand. Bunker, handball underneath. Getty wrapped up in the tackle, but gets the handball out. Edmonds, dribbling ball, but it's cut off. Umpire said not 15 play on, though, as they do get it out to Kieran Keating. Takes a nice diving mark. And he's made to work for it afterwards. Nadalan runs into him and he says, sorry, mate, that was an accident.
2: Yeah, I reckon he thought it might have hit the ground there, so he's just going to put a bit of pressure on.
1: Keating with the left foot ball will be cut off by Bunker, who gets a hand to it. Boundary line wins out that time. Right in front of us here on this broadcast side, centre wing, 51-point lead for Heidelberg. 13-9-87, plays 5-6-36. Ball is tossed back in once more. Gilmore with the right hand taps it straight to Honey. Perfect ruck work from Sam Gilmore. Underneath it, Getty. He taps it to McKenna. Gets past two tackles. Sends a dart inside the forward 50 for Keys. Can't take it on the second grab. Underneath it, Naismith there. And doing well was Ben Davis, who was wrapped up in a tackle instantly. And we will ball it up 25 metres out from the Tigers goal. They are just peppering here.
2: Yeah, and once again, look out for the Tiger Smalls here at ground level.
1: Keys takes out the ruck, can't get Brew to it though. Underneath, left foot snap from Honey. He is through. Honey with the classy finish once more, and Heidelberg just roll on.
2: Yeah, that's probably your ball game there. They kicked the first two of the third term, and that now they'll just be able to control the rest of the game and continue their unbelievable run that they're on at the minute.
1: 57-point lead for the Tigers. 14-9-93, plays 5-6-36. Probably an untenable comeback here for Montmorency. But this is where you learn. You use this second half to learn. They might come up against Heidelberg in the finals. So there's definitely all the points of education to come from this second half for the Magpies. Gilmore wins the tap down with the right hand and wins his own centre clearance. High towards the tip of the goal square. Keys underneath it, takes the mark. A strong mark from Tom Keys. Defeated Davis in the bodywork, and he will line up from 15 out or 20 out directly in front.
2: Ben Davis isn't a small man, and Tom Keys is just way too strong. It shows the strength that he does have. Like, he plays at full forward or he plays in the guts. He's one of those blokes that's just so hard to stop.
1: Keys will kick or line up for his second of the day, and they have just had a flurry of goals today, Heidelberg. Fortunately for them, they've also got spearhead Zane Barzan to come back in. So there's a flurry of talent everywhere. Keys comes in, his kick is through. He's got his second of the day, and Heidelberg continue on to a 63-point lead.
2: Yeah, also without Brad and Sire, obviously the ex-Pie, he adds so much to this group. His ball-winning ability as well as hitting scoreboard.
1: Another key thing for Montmorency as well is to not lose percentage if they don't have to. They do have the draw, though, so it's really only Dymo that they are fighting with in that one, but it might come to them and Diamond Creek having the same amount of points at the end of the season. So they will want to keep tabs for them. But Heidelberg, as we can see, coming into this one with a 224 percentage, they only just bolster that currently with a 63-point lead, and let's be honest, it could be a lot more the way they're playing right now. Ball's tossed back up once again. Gilmore with the right hand. Bunker comes off at the back of the stoppage. Handballs to Honey. And now they can move it through once more. Good kick to Kai Kearns. He looks to play on. He is tackled, and that will be a 50-metre penalty. Bone did think that Kearns would play on, but the umpire didn't signal it. And there will be another shot for goal for Heidelberg here. Kai Kearns will line up from probably 25 out on a slight angle. He's looking for his fourth of the day. Just goals galore here for Heidelberg, really.
2: He's been spectacular. He hasn't had a whole lot of the footy, but when he has, he's just made the most of it.
1: To put the ton on the board for the Tigers. Only minutes into this third quarter, Kai Kearns lines up and his kick is through. Sends their margin out now to a 69-point lead. And really, after that first quarter, this was probably pretty unpredictable, it's fair to say.
2: Yeah, well, it was a tight contest for the first 30 minutes of the game, and then since then it's been all Heidelberg, which you come to expect of them. Monty put together such a good year, but Heidelberg are just that next level. When they play their best footy, you can see nobody can really come close to them.
1: 69-point lead, as I mentioned, for the Tigers. They are running away hot with this one, and really, it could get even uglier. Gilmore underneath it. Lentini tries to soccer it, but his kick is ricocheted. The handball over the back doesn't work out for Montmorency. It's inside forward 50 for Heidelberg once more. They retreat by hand, though, the Pies. Lentini to Butcher to Bone, and now it is with Batchelor. High ball out, sends it towards the forward 50 for Montmorency. Patterson couldn't take the mark. He does keep it in play, though, underneath it. And now the ball does go out of bounds in just on the paint of the 50 for the Pies. About 9 minutes gone in this third term. There's a good chance for Montmorency to have a few stoppages forward to centre. As it looks to be a little bit of a fight on ground. Just can't see who it is there. Body still on ground. Might be Matt Clark underneath it. It is. Play goes on though. Holmes, handball, Lentini. Flying shot at goal is across the face.
2: Yeah, Den O'Dwyer and Matt Clark just get into each other. You don't mind seeing a bit of wrestle there.
1: Lentini with his first blemish of the day. Ball to be brought back in for Heidelberg. Not a lot of movement. They're looking towards this broadcast side. Sent high towards this centre wing. Underneath it, getting up there, Andrew. Free kick going his way. He's had a few leaps today, has Jack Andrew.
2: Yeah, that one's going to Gilmore. He's just shoved straight in the back.
1: Umpire has called play on now. Clark sends a ball forward. Good possession from Keys to McKenna. He handles it forward once more. Keating, 5 metre pass to Getty. Umpire said no chance. That was close the distance. And the ball is sent into the high sky of Montmorency once more. Dylan Clark coming in, though, over Connor Kane, taking the intercept mark. Kane wanting the free kick, but the umpire says no.
2: Dylan Clark could nearly kick this distance.
1: He's about probably 45 metres out on a 45-degree angle. With the confidence of the Tigers, why not go back and have a crack? Clark, the slow build-up.

0: Signorello, he handles it back. Tardio out wide to Clark. Keeps it inbounds. Sends a ball towards the paint of the 50 in the boundary line. Keys underneath it. Holmes keeps it in for Montmorency. They handle it back. Uzalak, Lentini now. His handball is cut off. It was well done by Dimatina, who's shot at goal. Finds Kearns. Plays on. Right foot snap is true. Kai Kearns, number 5, kicks his 5th goal of the day. And Heidelberg just continue on.
1: It's just a really bad error by Marcus Lentini. It's not something we're used to seeing. Just an errant handball straight into the guts and turnover. And the Tykes had blokes everywhere. And Kearns was able to kick his 5th.
0: 75-point lead now for the Tigers. They will look to want to extend this one out to 100 if they can. Some clinical football here showing why they are well atop the Division 1 ladder. And they will be red-hot favourites, as we mentioned before, coming into September action. Bella and Healy to do battle now in the centre of the ground. Bella with the right hand wins the tap out that time. Bunker underneath it, can't get possession. Bone there, picks it up for the Magpies. And he sends one inside the forward 50 once more. Underneath it, Davis, good hands. Batchelor, he's tackled well though. It was good by Martin. He sends the handball back, looking for McInerney. Dispossessed. Umpire waves play on. Holmes, handball. Lentini, left foot snap. He's across the face towards the top of the goal square though. Clark takes the chest mark. A rare highlight for Monty. Nice mark from Matthew Clark. And he will line up for his 2nd goal of the day.
1: Yeah, just great bit of body work. Allowed him to get a bit of space and take a nice contested mark. And, yeah, should go back and convert this one.
0: Matthew Clark for his 2nd of the day, as I mentioned. He will want to put this one through. Just give Monty a little bit of excitement here in this 2nd half. Clark comes in, his kick is up, and it is through. Matty Clark kicks his 2nd of the day. And the Pies 6th.
1: If the Pies can break even and try and limit the Heidelberg scoring, it's something to take into the next week. That's what they've got to look at for the remainder of this game, is what they can take into their next clash next weekend.
0: Clark and Davis both with 2 for the day. Bone and Batchelor have 1 for the Magpies. On the opposite end, it's Kearns with 5, Andrew with 3, and 2 for Keys and Smith, and a bunch of singles for the Tigers as they have put on 17 already. Halfway through this 3rd quarter, it's Heidelberg once again by 69 points. Ball is tossed up. Slap out by Healy. It falls to Dylan Clark. He gets through a few tackles and bananas one inside 50. Coming out of the back was Keys. He took the mark over Jenkin. That was impressive by Tom Keys.
1: Yeah, probably their two best players in Clark and Keys. Link up once again. Clark to get out of probably 3 or 4 tackles in the middle. And then for Keys to just charge through and take a nice mark on the lead.
0: Tom Keys, he will kick from about 45 out directly in front. Keys' kick is up. It looks to be left. And he does register another behind, although it might have been rushed. There might have been a fist in there first. Another behind for the Tigers. 70-point lead exactly now. Ball is brought back in through Jenkins. Sends one into the middle of Montmorency Park. The ball does go to ground now. Uzlak gets there first. He sends the handball back. Broadbent wrapped up instantly. And we will ball it up again. And now there's a bit of scuffle again with O'Dwyer and Clark, it looks like. Not loving each other at the moment. Umpire doesn't waste any time, though. Balls it up instantly. Healy and Bella do battle. No winner out of the ruck that time. Lentini sends the ball forward for Montmorency once more. It goes to ground. Edmonds and Patterson with the foot race. Edmonds gets there first, I should say. Lentini comes in hard ahead of Moxon. Clark, right foot snap towards the goal line. No touch on the line from Shepherd. Clark puts through his 3rd. And they have back-to-back goals to Montmorency.
1: I think that's what the message would be at 3-quarter time is let's see how much of the lead we can dig into and see how close we can get to the Tigers.
0: Good finish from Matthew Clark. Spearhead forward gets another. He's still not having agreements with this Heidelberg defence. Can Heidelberg get another one? Can Montmorency get another one, I should say. Spirits getting a little bit higher though, which is good to see. We are back in the middle of Montmorency Park once more. Healy with the right hand that time did really well. Keys comes crashing in the pack and runs into his teammate. And Bella

0: can win the centre clearance now for Monty. His handball is cut off, though, by McInerney, who sweeps the ball forward for Heidelberg once more. Chasing there is Mills. Tardio did well and provides the pressure. It's picked up by Uzalak, whose handball was unclean. And the boundary line does win out again, right in front of the pavilion here at Montmorency Park. 64-point lead for the Tigers. 17 minutes gone. Third term action on your NFNL's match of the day. Ball is tossed back in once more. Bella with the right hand slaps the ball forward. Shepherd chasing it, as is Batchelor. Batchelor taps it forward out in front of the interchange gates for the Tigers. And we'll ball it in again. Good to see Monty getting a bit of hands on the ball though, Bailey.
1: Yeah, it's what they needed. Just a bit of confidence to take into this final quarter and see what they can get out of this game.
0: Ball tossed back in once more. Bella takes it out of the ruck. He's wrapped up, though, by Healy, and the umpire crosses himself. We will ball it up again. Ball up. Bella slaps it forward with the right hand. Umpire's paid a holding the man free kick. Going the way of the Magpies. It looks to be going to Corey Sleep. Jenkin providing the give-off option, but Sleep doesn't give. Slow build up here as he looks to drive it inside forward 50 for Montmorency once more. Trying to hit Uzlak but can't. It was a good intercept mark from Healy. Playing that second fiddle to Gilmore. McInerney. He handles it off. Back to McInerney. Shepherd now. Gains possession. Goes back. Possar. High ball along the far wing for Heidelberg. Sending underneath it. Sleep can't take the mark. Good intercept from McKenna. Sleep there as well. And now it does fall over the boundary line once more. 18 and a half gone, third term. Ball is to be tossed back in on true centre wing on the far side here at Montmorency Park. Bit of sun, bit of cloud. We are tossed back in. Tardio tries to slap it forward, but Mills did the better. Picked up by O'Dwyer for Heidelberg. His handball is poor, though. It might work out for Montmorency this time. Sleep's taken high by O'Dwyer. Free kick going the way of the Montmorency forward, and there is a little bit of scuffle afterwards, but it's held up. Sleep tries to take the advantage, but you cannot do that. Got to come back over your mark.
1: Maybe a good thing, because Heidelberg is about to intercept it.
0: Sleep will line up from the paint of the 50, it looks like. On a 45-degree angle. Tough kick, but may as well take your chances now. Corey Sleep. He's had a bit of a quiet day so far, fair to say. He will want to kick this one. Had a good season so far. Sleep. He's kicked 23 goals for the season, so definitely nothing to be too shy about. Corey Sleep comes in. His kick is up. It's towards the goal line, and it is through. Good classy finish from Corey Sleep.
1: Strike that beautifully from outside 50. And, yeah, that's three in a row. Now for the Pies as they start to regain a bit of momentum.
0: Well said, Bailey. Three goals in a row for Montmorency. Cuts the lead back to 58. So it's what they would have wanted to see, the Montmorency coaching staff. Just little by little, if we can cut this lead a little bit. No one's definitely expecting them to win at this point. But getting this margin back to a more reputable scoreline is something that they want to see, as Sam Gilmore does come back into the middle for Heidelberg.
1: Yeah, it's all about what they can now take for the remainder of this game, what positives they can take from it.
0: Gilmore to Keyes and now to Clark. Bunker sends it inside the forward 50 for Heidelberg once more. Kane couldn't take the intercept mark. Drop what he probably should have taken. Underneath it, Jenkin as well. Kane there, and we will ball it up inside forward 50 stoppage. 20 minutes gone. Third term, 58-point lead for the Tigers. Gilmore with the right hand tries to tap it down. Bella, though, there as well. He shrugs off the Gilmore tackle and sends a high ball out of there. Standing underneath it, good mark from Matthew Clark. Took that one well over Nadalin, and he moves it on out on the far wing. Mills. Oh, sorry, Mills is retrieving it now. Shepherd's off McKenna, so that his teammate in green could get there first. He sends a darting ball inside looking for Clark again. Couldn't take the mark. And it falls to Heidelberg hands. Nadalin, he handballs it to Bunker, who sends it out to Shepherd. It was good retreat. Just calm work from Heidelberg. They were able to get it out of there. Shepherd moves it on to McInerney. Can't take the mark, though. Good fist over the line. And we will toss it back in once more. 58-point lead, 22 gone, third term.
1: Yeah, it's really, really good fight here by Montmorency. They're just trying to see how close they can get to the Tigers. And, I mean, you never know. It's a 1% chance they can win from here, but you just never know in footy.
0: Gilmore with the right hand taps it down. It falls to Patterson for Montmorency. And the umpire says, I'll have that one. He was wrapped up pretty quickly. So we come to red time in this third term. Right hand from Gilmore. It finds Montmorency hands, but there's an instant tackle again. And we will ball it up once more. Bella with the right hand. Gilmore wins it out, though. Tries to get the handball to Clark and does. His kick is ricocheted, though. And it's retrieved, but wrapped up. Want to see Lentini, want to see Holmes fire towards this last quarter for Montmorency. Ball comes out, it finds Getty for Heidelberg, who wins the clearance forward, but the intercept mark is taken by Connor Kane. Good work at the front of the pack. Uzlak providing him an option, but nothing doing. Kane goes back over his mark and he's called to play on. Dishes off the handball now. It's with Naismith, who handballs back to Kane and sends the ball towards the paint of the 50 for Monty. There's Heidelberg bodies everywhere, but the boundary line does win out that time. 23 gone, third term. Just ticking ever so closer to this three-quarter time break. Ball to be tossed back in once more, where the 50 meets the boundary line at the far wing in the Montmorency forward line. Booted forward, it's with Getty now. He can't gain clean possession underneath it. Holmes and the boundary line again. So having a bit of stoppage football here. Montmorency will be happy though that the bleeding has come to a halt. 5-3 in this quarter in favour of the Tigers.
1: Yeah, but the Tigers did kick the first five of this term, so they've really stemmed the bleeding well.
0: High ball inside the forward 50 of Montmorency once more. Fist at the back. Sleep. Right foot snap is smothered off the boot. Batchelor now, sorry, Broadbent, his snap. It is touched off the boot, though. Goal umpire was confident with that one. Montmorency players did go up, but another blemish for the Magpies. 57-point lead now for the Tigers as they chip one out of there, and it is in the hands of James and the Darlin. Matthew Clark manning the mark for Montmorency. One of the brighter lights for the Magpies so far today. Nadalin moves it on and sends it towards this broadcast centre wing. Underneath it, Bella and Uzlak both went for it. Jenkin retreats, though, and sends the ball back towards Clark, who doesn't take a mark. Got good hands on it, but it was good defensive work there by Nadalin, and it will be tossed back in where the 50 meets the boundary line on this broadcast wing, though, for Montmorency. 25 gone, third term. They are 57 points adrift here at Montmorency Park in your sole Division 1 match today. The ball goes over the head of Gilmore. Sleep underneath it, gets the handball to Lentini, who shovels one more handball forward. Batchelor, right foot snap, finishes that time. It's a good finish from Lockie Batchelor. He's got his second of the day. And now they've actually kicked four in a row, Bailey.
1: Yeah, really good surge just the last 10 to 15 minutes by Montmorency. They're really starting to play well as a unit and looking more dangerous inside 50.
0: 51-point deficit now. They've kicked four in a row. These little things are something to take away.
1: Yeah, exactly. If they can get one or two more before the break, then you just never know.
0: That is true. We have seen wilder things happen, and they will be riding some high going into the fourth quarter. Heidelberg, maybe they have taken their foot off the gas a little bit, but a couple settlers will be important for the Tigers. Gilmore, right hand, can't win the tap. Bella there. Sleep and Green chasing it. It was good pressure from Clark. Getty, his handball is cut off though. And now Bella sends a spiraling ball inside the forward 50 for Montmorency once more. Back of the pack. Can Holmes get there with the boot? No. It was touched. It was a good effort by Nash Holmes. And now the margin is back to an even 50 points. 50-point lead for Heidelberg. 26 gone, third term. As O'Dwyer just decides to take it easy, sends a chipping ball to Possar and now to Moxon. They can play it easy here, Heidelberg, to run out this third quarter.
1: Yeah, which is all they need to do.
0: Heidelberg goes back to Possar. and it is now in the hands of Dimatina, who looks to move it on now to Tardio. Just chipping it around, showing their class of the Tigers. McKenna provides the hit up, and it's a good one. Now they're a bit more central. They look to switch it out towards his broadcast side. Mark taken by O'Dwyer with Bone providing the pressure. O'Dwyer looks to move it on and does now. He goes inside to Clark. Dylan Clark's had a stellar day to continue on his stellar season. Chips one over the top, and it's an easy ball. It's in the hands now of Moxon. He moves it on again to Bunker, building our Heidelberg. And there is an open man. What a beautiful pass from Luke Bunker. He's hit up a teammate, and it is Jack Andrew who will line up for his fourth of the day, and that is a killer for Monty, really.
1: Yeah, I think the Pies defenders sort of just sagged off and thought that they were going to go deep, and they were able to find a target at the top of the 50.
0: Jack Andrew, I should say, he will line up for his fourth of the day. 40 metres out, probably directly in front, to put the Tigers back out to 56 points and stop the stem of 4 Magpie goals in a row. McKenna's kick is on the way, and it doesn't look to have made the distance. It's slapped back in by Bella. Keys, right foot snap, is left again. Keys has missed another one. Very interesting choice by William Bella to sort of knock the ball back into play in a risky spot.
1: Yeah, should have probably tried to rush that one, but they got away with it in the end with Keys missing.
0: 28 gone, third term. Jenkin brings it back in and goes central down the middle of Montmorency Park. Uslak stands underneath it, couldn't take the mark. Holmes with the good bump. And now Naismith moves it on to Sleep. It finds Clark's hands. He sends it inside the forward 50 once more. It goes over the head of Patterson and goes straight through. Good finish by Matt Clark. He's got 4 for the day. And now it's 45 points.
1: So like we said, you never know what can happen when they get on a run. It's 5 on the trot now for the Pies, and they're going to take so much momentum into this final quarter.
0: They've actually evened the quarter now, 34 points apiece in this third term. 45-point deficit for the Magpies. If they can string through a couple more, if they get one or two more before three-quarter time, it could be on going into the fourth quarter. Provides for some entertaining viewing for sure, rather than what we were seeing earlier in this third quarter. 45-point lead for the Tigers as we're back in the middle of Monty Park. Gilmore with a tap over the back finds Bunker. That was clean work, but his kick is cut off by Broadbent. Does he look to move it on quickly? Looks for an options. Monty want this flowing football action. Broadbent sends a high ball towards the forward 50 for Montmorency once more. Clark stands underneath it, can't take the mark. At the back of the pack, Batchelor, siren sounds. Fair to say it was Heidelberg early in that quarter, but Monty did bring it back. First 5 for the Tigers, second 5 for the Magpies. 17-12, 114, plays 10-9, 69 in an enthralling third quarter there as we look to go to the Division 2 scores, Bailey.
1: St. Mary's lead lower plenty 90-28. Thomastown is set to cause a massive upset, leading McLeod 72-29. Old Paradians have still kept Penhill goalless as they lead 45-3. Northcote Parker ahead by 15 points, and Whittlesea lead Fitzroy Stars by 8.
0: And over to Heidelberg Golf Club Division 3. Heidelberg West lead Epping by 6 goals, 12-12-84 to 6-12-48. Ivanhoe showing their ascendancy with a 44-point lead over Kilmore, 87-43. Murndoch clinging on to an 11-point lead, 8-13-61 to 8-2-50 over King Lake. Lorimer showing their dominance, 13-15-93 to 3-3-21 over Collegians out at Lorimer Reserve. And Reservoir with a 6-goal lead over Watsonia at Watsonia, 11-7-73 to 5-7-37. As we go into your three-quarter time break, Heidelberg with a 45-point lead. We will be back shortly after this.
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0: Welcome back to Montmorency Park in what was a third quarter of two tails, really. Heidelberg kicking the first five and then the Pies putting on the second five. Look, if they can continue on with the first three or four of this fourth quarter in quick time, maybe it could be on, but it's very hard to see, Bailey.
1: Yeah, I think that'll be Heidelberg's message. If they can just take time off the clock in the first 5 to 10 minutes of this quarter, maybe kick one or two of their own, then they'll be able to put the game to bed.
0: For the Magpies, Clark did kick three in that quarter, so that was an exciting moment for him and the club. But over on the Heidelberg ledger of the scoreboard, Kai Kearns has kicked five. Jack Andrews kicked three, doubles for Smith and Keys, and singles for Getty, Honey, McKenna, Shepherd, and Nadalen. There's just scoring power everywhere for the Tigers.
1: Yeah, Keys could have had a day out as well. So they've got goal kickers everywhere. They got stars on every line. They're so hard to match up against, and it shows why they've been so dominant for such a long period.
0: Too right indeed, as we are just about set to go for some final term action in your NFNL's match of the round. Definitely not what we would have predicted at quarter time, with the margin being pretty close then, but it really burrowed out in that second and third term. So we'll see if Monty can stem the bleeding a little bit more, bring it back a little bit, and show some fight, and show that they are still definitely a force to be reckoned with in this Division 1 action, and that Heidelberg really is just the cream of the crop in the Northern Football Netball League. So we are just about set to go in this fourth term. It'll be interesting to see how much Monty throw at this. They throw quick football, play on it every opportunity, whereas Heidelberg will be looking to slow everything down. siren sounds. We're set to go in this fourth quarter. Gilmore taps it out with the right hand. It was a bit too easy that time. Davis, though, can win the center clearance from Monty. Dribbling ball forward. Underneath it, Uzalak and Holmes. Holmes, ball inside 50. Goes over the head and towards Bella, though. Underneath it, Batchelor retrieves it. Does really well. Taken without it. Umpire waves play on, though. Right foot snap now towards the goal line. Mark, defensive mark on the goal line. It was well taken there. And Heidelberg can move it out by hands. And now it is with Bunker.
1: Pies very unlucky not to receive a holding the man free kick deep inside 50.
0: McInerney hands it on to Tardio and his kick is smothered. Well done coming to cut it off there. Was Zach Broadbent. It was a good close down from him. Now there's a stoppage just towards the forward 50 for Montmorency. Can they get some early scoreboard pressure on the Tigers? Gilmore double hands it forward. Holmes did really well to retrieve that one though. He goes to Lentini. Decides not to kick with his right and sends him back onto his left towards the forward 50. Two Heidelberg players run into each other. Holmes, his handball. Handball once more. Nick Uzalak, right foot snap is there. First goal for the Pies. Can they just get rolling?
1: Makes it very interesting now. If they can keep on this roll and keep pressuring the Tigers, and scoreboard pressure is a big thing, so that would have been the message. Kick the first and then see what happens.
0: Now it is back to 39 points. Montmorency have kicked the last six goals of this game. And they are moving it along swiftly now. Time will become their enemy at the end of this quarter, though. So they need to find goals and find them quickly. Bit of discussion now as you're just waiting for the ball to come back into the middle of Montmorency Park. 17-12, 114, plays 11-9, 75. 2 minutes gone, fourth quarter. Umpire tosses it up once more. Gilmore with the right hand taps it down. Bunker underneath it, sleep. The ball ricocheted away from him. Broadbent gets to it first, but it was well done by McKenna. He runs into Lentini, but the ball is kicked forward by Bunker. Good defensive mark attacked by Uzlak. Couldn't take it, though. Heidelberg move it now by hands. Shepherd, right foot snap is high, and it is right. No finish there for Josh Shepherd, but does send the lead out to an even 40 points.
1: Could have almost iced the game there with a goal there for the Tigers. I think that's all it's going to take. Is if the Tigers can kick the next one, then it makes it really hard for the Pies.
0: Jenkin brings it back in towards the centre of Montmorency Park. Good intercept mark taken, though, by Matty Signorello. He got up there and leaped out in front of William Bella. Signorello sends it inside the forward 50 once more, and he hits Smith lace out on the chest.
1: Beautiful pass. Didn't try and bullet it, just weighted it perfectly, and Smith accepted it with open arms.
0: Jordan Smith will line up from about 35 out directly in front, and he can just about ice this one. It was a beautiful pass, though, from Matty Signorello. Smith lining up for his third of the day. Bit of cloud cover, bit of sunlight, mixed conditions out here in Montmorency. Not a whole lot of wind to speak of. Smith comes in. His kick is up. Umpire moves a bit, but it is through. He was hugging that right-hand goalpost. Smith pops through his third of the day. And he actually stops the flow of six Montmorency goals in a row.
1: You think that all but ices it now. A little bit of time taken off. We're almost 5 minutes into the last term, and it's a 46-point ball game. So it's makes it really hard for the Pies to come back from here.
0: That will kill their confidence a little bit, Montmorency. But it's fair to say they've had a good last 20, 25 minutes. And they will want to continue. Hopefully they don't let one Tiger goal get to them too much. Gilmore, Davis doesn't go up, and Gilmore actually taps it straight to him. Lentini underneath it. He gets the handball out, but nothing doing. Sleep retrieves well by hand and finds Davis. He's wrapped up. Tardio gets past his tackle, though. Bone now. He sends the handball back to Uzlak. It was well worked by Monty. He sidesteps the Signorello pressure, and he gets a kick into Lentini. It was composed by Montmorency. They did that well. Lentini now sends the ball out towards the broadcast wing to Sleep in a nice pass. Just getting themselves back into the game in terms of possession are Montmorency. Sleep is called to play on. He sends a dart straight to the hands of Brody Tardio as a poor kick from Corey Sleep. Not happy with that one. Tardio looking for an option, and he decides to just send it back to O'Dwyer, who goes across the ground to Posa. And they can just play time and possession football now, Heidelberg. Back to O'Dwyer. Does he look to bring it long down this broadcast side? He chips it over the top to Tardio, who goes once more. It's cut off, though, by Sleep. He sends the fist forward. Bone fists off and sends a classy finish. That was a nice fend-off on Brody Tardio by Jackson Bone. And it was a classy finish from Jackson Bone. It was a classy finish there. That was Jackson Bone.
1: Yeah, it's just able to curl that one perfectly. And once again, cuts the lead back to 40 points. But still, it's a massive task for the Pies from here.
0: The ball was just swinging in the air. It was very close to that goalpost. But Bone finishes classily and gets his second of the day. Back in the middle of Montmorency Park once more. 6 minutes gone, final term, 40-point lead to the Tigers. That was a poor toss-up by the umpire, and we'll go again. Davis and Gilmore to do battle once more. Will Davis stay down as a rover? No. Gilmore taps it forward that time, though. And now Keys. He's tackled well by Green. Umpire has waved play on, didn't say it was a real tackle, just a bump. Keys underneath it, sends the handball out. Moxon lines up and finishes. Good finish there from Roman Moxon. Gets his first of the day. It was a little bit too easy there.
1: Yeah, well, if they had have tackled instead of bumped, it would have been holding the ball against Tom Keyes and they'd be going the other way. But instead, they elected to bump and not tackle, and it's cost them.
0: 46-point lead now once again for Heidelberg. Good finish from Roman Moxon. And it's just been that strong work in the middle from Tom Keyes again that really set up that goal, to be fair.
1: Yeah, he's just too big and too strong. He showed his class all day and's been one of the better players out there.
0: Bella this time in the ruck for Montmorency up against Gilmore. Umpire tosses it up. Gilmore with the right hand that time. It's all a bit too easy. And the umpire said it's a free kick going the way of the Tigers because Bella didn't really jump up at it unless the free kick is against Marcus Lentini for a separate block. It is. As Bunker moves it forward for the Tigers. And he hits up Andrew, lace out. Good diving lunge from Jack Andrew. But what a nice pass from Luke Bunker that was.
1: Yeah, he's delivered the ball beautifully inside 50 all day, Bunker has. He just doesn't try and kick it too hard. Just puts it out in front and allows the forward to run into the space.
0: Luke Bunker will line up from about 40 metres out on a 45-degree angle. No, Jack Andrew, I should say. He is going for his fourth goal of the day. Andrew comes in now. He will kick on the paint. His kick is up, and it is a strong, sweet kick. Straight away off the boot, he knew that one was going through. And he has put through his fourth goal of the afternoon.
1: Yeah, beautiful strike there by Andrew, who's been in some red-hot form over the last couple of weeks, and yeah, they extend their lead out to one that, yeah, can't be catched.
0: It's not coming back now for Montmorency. 52-point lead for the Tigers. And they will just look to get out of this one with no injuries, no worries, no suspensions, and walk away cruising onto next week. Their dominance has been all out on display today as we're back in the middle of Montmorency Park. Gilmore with the right hand once again to Clark, and now they win the centre clearance once more. Dribbling towards a forward 50, chasing it is Moxon. Can he get there before the boundary line? Batchelor dives on it, but the boundary line does win this time. We'll toss it back in, 9 minutes gone. Fourth term, 52-point lead for the Tigers. Ball is tossed back into play once more. Standing underneath it, Bella and Gilmore. Gilmore lets it go to the back of him. Edmonds hands it off to Clark. Another deep inside forward 50 entry for Heidelberg. Keyes has marked on the goal line. No umpire waves play on. Probably deserved the mark. Couldn't get the kick away. And now they're moving it on the goal line of Heidelberg. Handball back inside towards Moxon. It was well done, though, by the Montmorency defence. Nick Green pumps it out of there. And it will be seen over the boundary line. Probably deserved a mark, Tom Keyes, there.
1: Yeah, but then gave himself another opportunity, but just nearly missed the ball with his foot, and it went about 2 metres.
0: Ball to be tossed back in centre wing, just forward of centre for the Tigers. in what has been a real dominant display from this Heidelberg side. They're on top of Division 1 by a fair bit for a reason. Gilmore stood underneath it. Healy it was. Good tackle laid there by Honey on Bella, and we'll ball it up once more. Healy giving Gilmore a bit of a rest in the ruck. He wins it out with the right hand that time. Lentini couldn't get there with clean possession. Signorello now looking to stream inside forward 50. Sends the handball to Clark. Little right foot dinky snap inside. Couldn't find a teammate. Lentini handballs it back. And Batchelor clears for the Magpies. And it just pitches before the boundary line. So they will get a throw in. 10 minutes gone. Final term. 52-point lead for Heidelberg. We're tossed back it in once again. Healy and Bella. Bella fists with the right hand. Can't win it out cleanly, though. Signorello there, tackled by Lentini. Following up his Batchelor as well. And it looks like it's a high contact free kick. Just a little bit clumsy there from Lockie Batchelor. Free kick going the way of Matty Signorello. He's had a good day today. He chips it back. McInerney. He goes further back. Possar. Swings it across now. O'Dwyer. Chipping ball back inside is good. It's in the hands of Nadalin. He moves it back to Possar. He holds it up. Sends it out wide once more to Tardio. Left foot chipping ball inside is good to Clark. Two kicks from home now are the Tigers. They decide to go short though, does Clark. Kearns, left foot ball inside the 50. Mark is taken. It's a good solid mark there. Good dinky ball inside. Honey's got the ball. Nice mark from him. And he will line up about 45-degree angle.
1: Yeah, they've just this quarter showed why Heidelberg is so classy. Montmorency to kick the first, but then it's been all Heidelberg since then, and they've just showed all their experience in the later parts of this term.
0: Nathan Honey lines up. His left foot kick is up. It goes high into the Montmorency sky, but it is left. Can't put his second on the board. Nathan Honey, 53-point lead now for the Tigers. Ball to be brought back in by William Jenkin. 12.5 gone, fourth quarter. And it's fair to say that Heidelberg have just put on such a team showing today. Montmorency go through the middle of the ground. Bella stands underneath it, can't take the mark. Good fist from Healy. Underneath it, Lentini tries to fend off one too many. And it will be a holding the ball free kick going the way of Dylan Clark, who's had a solid day himself. He moves it on quickly. No mark taken by Moxon. Edmonds gets there first, sends the retreating handball back. It's with Clark as the sun just breaks through clouds here at Montmorency Park. Pushed underneath it was Tom Keyes, and he will be the recipient of the free kick. He'll line up for his third goal of the day with a flurry of behinds as well. Tom Keyes will kick from about the paint of the 50 on a 45-degree angle on the far side.
1: Yeah, it's a tough kick, this one. He hasn't been striking them too well today for his standards, so we'll see how he goes with this one, but he'll hope to put this one through.
0: Tom Keyes for his third of the day to send the Heidelberg Tigers out to a 59-point lead once again and to pop through their 21st goal of the afternoon. Keyes' kick is up, and it is just to the right-hand side. His sixth behind of the day, Tom Keyes.
1: Struck it pretty well. It was just a bit right, though.
0: 2.6 goals, but it's fair to say he has had a great day at the office. Had a lot of ball inside. He's probably been one of Heidelberg's best. As Jenkin looks to bring it back in for the Pies once more, he sends it down the middle of Montmorency Park. Davis stands underneath it, couldn't take the mark. Retrieved by Kearns and sends it inside the forward 50, but it's going back. Good mark by Jenkin, and he sends one out wide to Uzalak. Stefan Uzalak has it now. Looking for another option. Decides against a few short passes and sends a high one down this broadcast wing. Bella stands underneath it, but a good intercept mark taken there by Matt McInerney. Brings it back inboard centrally. Finds Clark. He handballs it to Bunker. They're moving it now with some speed at Heidelberg. Towards the top of the square. No mark taken. Good rove by Jordan Smith. Right foot snap. Is a behind to the right.
1: They could have really put him to the sword here in this last term, but just haven't been able to convert as well as they were in the first three quarters in front of goal.
0: Smith misses, couldn't put his fourth goal on the board. 15 minutes gone, final term. 55-point lead for the Tigers. As bodies set up in the middle of the ground. Will Jenkins send it down the middle? No, he sends a dinky short ball out to Darcy Porter. Porter's kick further afield to Uzalak. He's got it on the defensive 50 paint. Sends a high ball down this broadcast wing. Bella leaps up, can't take the mark though. McInerney as well there for the Tigers. In underneath it is Edmonds. And we will ball it up again. Centre wing just a little bit forward to centre for Montmorency. They're adrift 55 points. We clock over to 16 minutes in this final term. Underneath it, high ball from Nicholas Green. Towards the paint of the 50, no one really attacks the ball as it goes to ground. And we will ball it up again. About 65 metres out from Montmorency's goal. Tap forward by Bella. Underneath it, Tardio there for Heidelberg. Tries to clean up, keeps it in bounds. Signorello is wrapped up by Batchelor and Lentini. And we will ball it up again. Just coming into the final stages of this one here at Montmorency Park. Bella slaps it forward. Lentini there, but Signorello picks it up for the Tigers once more. Possar, left foot mongreling ball into the middle of Montmorency Park. It goes over a few heads and now falls to the back. Jordan Smith kicks off the ground. Can Keys get there first? Steph Uzalak goes to ground. Keys sidesteps one tackle. Goes back to Kearns. Left foot ball inside the forward 50. Good attack. It's now with Jess Getty. Handball inside. Smith shapes back up onto his right boot. And he finds Jack McKenna. Classy pass there from Smith. And McKenna will line up 30 metres out on the slightest of angles.
1: Yeah, it was really well worked by Heidelberg down the wing. And then when they did get inside 50, they weren't selfish on having a shot on goal and were able to work the ball sort of around the middle of the 50 and find a target.
0: Jack McKenna will line up for his second of the day to send this lead back north of 60 points. McKenna's kick is up. And it is through. McKenna's popped through his second of the day. And Heidelberg stemmed the lead out to 61. I should say, it is a behind. That is my mistake. Thought that one was through. It went a bit early there. And it is a behind.
1: A lot of people thought that one was through, I reckon.
0: Jenkin will pump it out for Montmorency once more. Ball goes to ground. It's sent back in from Healy towards the goal line, and it is a boundary throw-in. 56-point lead for the Tigers, courtesy of that last behind from Jack McKenna. They will want to see this one out with no injuries for sure. Being fully fit going into September is such a bonus to have, as it's so easy to just get a flurry of injuries at such an unlucky time. Uzalak underneath it. He gains possession, but he's wrapped up by Keys. Ball comes out. Back of the pack. Bunker's there. He's handballed to Kearns. And we will toss it up again. Inside forward 50 stoppage for Heidelberg once more. Ball does go to ground. High snap to the goal line, but it's a good intercept mark by Will Jenkin. He's had a bit of it in this last term.
1: Yeah, he's been good down there for Montmorency. They've been under a under a fair bit of pressure all day. I mean, he stood up tall.
0: Monty do have the possession of the ball right on their defensive last line, though. They look to send a high ball out towards that far wing. A lot of players fly for the ball. No one really wins it out cleanly. Lentini's handball is cut off, though, by Getty. It's slapped forward once more by McInerney, but falls into Uzalak's hands. Can't find an instant option, though. He sends a handball back. And now they retreat over the top to Bone, but the boundary line will beat him that time. 20 minutes gone, final term. 56-point lead for the Tigers. Ball to be tossed back in once more. Healy taps it down. No real winner out of that clearance. And we'll ball it up again. Inside forward 50 stoppage for Heidelberg. Continues. Another solid day at the office for the Tigers. Ball's tossed up once again. Uzalak with the right hand wins out of the ruck that time. Montmorency do get the clearance, hugs the boundary line. Nick Uzlak can't take the mark on the second grab, and the boundary line does win once more. Who have been some of your cream of the crop for the Tigers today, Bailey?
1: I think Dylan Clark's been instrumental. In the middle, Tom Keyes has been really good, and if he had a kick straight, he's probably best on today, and obviously Kai Kearns has kicked the five, so he's been excellent.
0: Batchelor sidesteps a few tackles, did really well. Gets the handball out to Mills. Lentini, now it's with Sleep. He sends a high ball to Grass. No one really there for Montmorency. Shepherd and O'Dwyer both chasing for Heidelberg. Shepherd gets there first, and a good Shepherd laid by O'Dwyer for him. And now the ball is moved on, and there is a holding the man free kick going the way of Jess Getty. Umpire does wave advantage, though. It's with Possar, left foot ball inside the forward 50 for the Tigers once more. Keys at the back of the pack, can't take the mark. Jenkin gets there first for the Magpies. Lots of bumps going on at the moment, and it will be a ball up, it looks like. Umpire's letting it roll on. Now the ball up is called. 55-point lead for the Tigers.
1: He's had a couple of them today, Keys, where he's got hands to him and looks like he's going to mark it, but just hasn't been able to pull it in.
0: Ball is tossed up once more. Keys underneath it, wins it out of the ruck. Steps onto his right boot. Ball towards the goal line. Can't get a boot to it. Other Heidelberg forwards. McKenna tried to go off the ground. Uzalak there. Getty stands underneath it. Lots of bodies at the moment. It's picked up by Keating. Sidesteps a few tackles. Does really well. Couldn't sidestep the third though. Umpire waves play on. Handball off towards the goal line. It's a bit of frenetic football at the moment. Uzalak underneath it. Underneath it, Bunker, holding the man free kick, going the way of the Magpies. No goal for Heidelberg there. That was a bit chaotic there, a bit scrappy as we end these last few minutes.
1: Yeah, close to being 50, but obviously with the ball still in play and the whistle only just blown, it was never going to be 50, even with the Monty players pleading for it.
0: Stefan Uzalak to bring the ball back for Montmorency. Been a damning day that they would not have expected the Magpies. It wasn't for that second quarter, end of second quarter and first of, and start of third quarter action. It's been pretty even otherwise, but when the game's killed, it's a bit of an unfair judgment as the ball is brought back into play on this broadcast side. Ball sent back inside the forward 50 from Nadal and for Heidelberg, and it will be an out of bounds on the full free kick going the way of Stefan Uzalak once more.
1: Yeah, when you fade out for 40 minutes of a contest, you're not going to win many games of footy, and unfortunately the Pies did that and the Tigers took full toll.
0: Nash Holmes, chipping ball inside. And now there's a high ball brought towards this broadcast side. Sleep stands underneath it, can't take the mark though. Good pressure from Nadal, and chipping ball over the top is good. And he finds Tom Keyes. Does he choose to line up for his third? He's kicked 2 goals, 6. Keyes looks to be lining up as no options really provide themselves. There's a lot of tired bodies out there.
1: Got a booming right leg on him, Tom Keyes. So if he can get this online, I wouldn't be surprised to see this one sail through.
0: Keyes' kick is up, but it is always left. And he has failed to register a score.
1: Just not his day in front of the sticks. Everything else he's done perfectly, but in front of goal, he's just lacked the accuracy.
0: William Jenkin to bring this one back in for Montmorency. Both teams will look to run out these final few minutes with no injuries and not too much damage on the scoreboard as well. Jenkin with ball in hand. Looks to play the percentages and bring it towards this broadcast wing. Sending underneath it, Davis couldn't take the high-flying mark. Keating under there. He was held without it. The umpire says free kick. Going against Keenan Possar. He was a little bit too friendly with the hands there. Free kick going the way of Dylan Keating. Chipping ball back to Lockie Batchelor. He plays on now. Handball back to Keating. Gains possession. And his kick is smothered instantly by Keyes, who did really well. Feigns the handball and a chipping ball over the top. Just shows Tom Keyes' class on the day. He finds Jordan Smith.
1: Last year's best and fairest winner for a reason. He's just pure class.
0: Smith to the top of the goal square and getting up there and taking a nice overhead mark. I think that one was Jack Andrew. Just looked to identify who that was in the goal square or just north of the goal square there. Beautiful mark it was by Jack Andrew, and he will line up for his fifth of the day.
1: Go back and kick this to have two blokes kick five. Just shows how much class they do have down deep inside 50.
0: Andrew slots it. Goal umpire did not have to move at all. And as you said, Kearns has five, Andrew has five. And it is so important to mention once again that that is without Zane Barzan, that Heidelberg have put on 21 goals. It is a very impressive showing, and it is just alarm bells if you already didn't need some for the rest of the competition, that Heidelberg will put on a massive score regardless of who you are and regardless of where you are playing. They will put you to the sword if you're not up to the challenge on the day.
1: Yeah, they're without their two best players today, and they've still won very comfortably today. Also got Lockie Wilson to come back in this side after Williamstown's VFL season is complete.
0: Lentini handballs back to Patterson. Left foot ball out looking for Mills. Can't get there though. It's picked up by Getty for the Tigers. He sends a handball back into Healy. And now Clark, right foot ball inside forward 50 once more. Can McKenna get there first for the Tigers? No, the boundary line does win out. 26 gone, final term, 62-point lead for Heidelberg. And they are looking to just roll on in this solid 2026 season out here in Division 1. Ball is tossed back in once more. Healy with the right, palm down. McKenna trying to break through the pack. Bunker, sweeping handball out. Tardio, right foot snap, is there.
1: Seriously good hands there by the Heidelberg boys. Just quick, accurate, and able to get him on the outside. And Tardio was able to finish off nicely with a great staff around the body.
0: Brody Tardio kicks his first of the day and just pumps this lead out once more to 68 points. And really, Bailey, it's fair to say, this Heidelberg team is definitely one of the best local footy teams out there.
1: Oh, I think it's quite comfortably the best footy side out there. Over the last 4 or 5 years, they've barely been beaten, won so many flags across their club, and they're just such a proud and professional group.
0: Their 150th year anniversary as well, Heidelberg, as Lentini sends a floating ball forward inside the forward 50 for Montmorency. No mark taken. Batchelor roves it and did really well. Sends the hands out to sleep. Dribbling ball towards goal. And it gets there. Bit of dramatics from the ball at the goal line. But a nice finish there from Corey Sleep. He puts through his second of the day.
1: Yeah, good reward for effort for Corey Sleep. He's battled hard. Hasn't probably found as much footy as he has in the last couple of weeks. But still hit the scoreboard twice. And yeah, he's really battled hard inside.
0: 62-point margin in favour of the Tigers. Unfortunately for Montmorency, they've had a rough day at the office, but it is still a fair judgment to say that they are a finals contender and a contender for the grand final this season in Division 1. No team has had it easy against Heidelberg, and Diamond Creek really did pull off a miracle upset in their victory a couple of weeks ago. Ball moved forward by Montmorency, and a good intercept mark taken by James Nadalin. Coming in hard was Ben Patterson, but Nadalin took a nice mark, and he will chip it backwards. Umpire waves play on, but now the ball has moved on to McInerney. He darts one back to Bunker, who's had a solid day himself. Umpire has said, you cannot run off your mark like that when the ball is taken out of your hands. Bunker has to come back over it, sends a chip over the top to Tardio. He sends a left foot ball central. It's going to be cut off, though, by Connor Kane. Poor kick from Tardio. Clark was not ready for that one. Kane chips one out to Bone. And they can just play simple football now as we are in the last minute or so. Ball sent forward is cut off by Bunker. He moves on quickly. It's with Clark. Handball to McInerney. Can they get one more of the Tigers? Handball over the top to Keys. He moves it forward to Honey. To Getty, and he sends a right foot ball out, and it finds Andrew's hands. Handball to McKenna, back to Andrew. Right foot snap is a classy finish. What a finish that was from Jack Andrew. He overtakes Kai Kearns and kicks his sixth of the day. And that was an awesome finish on the boundary line.
1: Yeah, beautiful right foot for Nana from the pocket, and just caps off what's been a real special day for the Tigers.
0: Margin is back out to 68 points now. in favour of the yellow and black. Their fans will be loving this one. Fair to say, though, big margins are something that they have seen a fair few times this season and of previous years.
1: Yeah, they're just used to it now. You just think they'd get sick of Belden teams every single week, but that's just how professional they are. They know every week they're going to go into every game red-hot favourites, and every team's coming to try and knock them off their perch, but no side except Diamond Creek's really got close.
0: Inside 50 for Montmorency, and Matthew Clark has taken a really good contested mark with some good delivery from Corey Sleep. What a beautiful mark that was by Matt Clark.
1: Yeah, he can hold his head up high, Matthew Clark. He's had a really good day, got on the scoreboard, and yeah, been a great target down there for the Pies.
0: He's lining up for his fifth of the day, is Matthew Clark. Fair to say, in such a drubbing this has been, they've still put on a fair score, have Montmorency, as the siren sounds. Clark's kick is good. He kicks his fifth of the day, and that does mean that Montmorency fall by 62 points in the end. A real impressive showing by Heidelberg, and they are a force to be reckoned with in Division 1, as we all knew going into it, but I can confirm it coming out of this one. Heidelberg finished this one off 23-17, 155 to 14-9-39, and it was just a dominance, Bailey.
1: Yeah, they show why they have won the flag the last couple of years and why they've only lost the one game to date. Coming up against the second side, and they've just dominated from start to finish. Monty showed a bit of promise in that third term, but ultimately it was Heidelberg's day and they controlled the whole contest.
0: Six to Andrew, five to Kai Kearns, three to Jordan Smith, Keys with two, McKenna with two, and a few other singles. And for Monty, it was Matt Clark shining with five, and twos to Bone, Sleep, Davis, and Batchelor. 62-point win at the end of the day for Heidelberg, and they just had dominance. Every player you could have pinpointed and said they had a good day. For the Tigers, not so much the same for the Magpies. They'll look into this one, though, and be confident that they can learn a few things coming out of it, as they may come up against Heidelberg come September in Division 1 action, as we will just go around the grounds, as Bailey will bring up the Division 2 scores, if we've got some final scores across the division, Bailey.
1: St. Mary's have defeated Lowell Plenty by 47 points. Thomastown have knocked off McLeod to win by 43. Old Pareadians have defeated Pennant Hill 66-5, so they've kept them goalless for an entire game, which is just remarkable. South Morang have knocked off Northcote Park, as they are now even on points with the Cougars by 12 points, and Whittlesea have defeated Fitzroy Stars by 7 points.
0: So a few upsets there in Division 2. As we move to Division 3, Heidelberg West 15-12, 102 over Epping 8, 15-63. Ivanhoe 19-19, 133 with a drubbing over Kilmore. That one's still live, 8-8-56. They lead that one by 77 points. Mernda 56-point winners over Kinglake, 15-16, 106-8-250 at home. Lorimer 76-point victory over Old Eltham Collegians, 13-19, 97-3321. And Reservoir 16-8, 104 over Watsonia, 7-9-51. That is all of your scores in Division 2 and Division 3 around the grounds for the Northern Football Netball League. It was Heidelberg in your match of the day, 62-point victors over Montmorency. Bailey, thanks for joining me in this one today.
1: No, thanks, mate. Appreciate it. Another decent outing with... It's always good to watch Heidelberg, no matter the result. They're such a classy outfit, and you can see why they have been so dominant for the last 4 to 5 years.
0: Thanks for joining us on the broadcast here today. We'll catch you all next week. 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
17: The standard emergency warning signal has been adopted nationally to precede a warning of an emergency situation such as a fire, flood or earthquake aftershock. The alert sounds like this. When you hear it, you should stop whatever you're doing. Listen very carefully to the message that... When you hear it, you should stop whatever you're doing. Listen very carefully to the message that follows.

0: Hello there, I'm Sean Bindley. Oil prices have slipped and world shares have climbed as traders weigh the latest developments in the US-Iran war, even as war risk insurance premiums for vessels transiting the Strait of Hormuz have surged past $250,000 per voyage. Commercial traffic through the strait has dropped by roughly 92%, with maritime tracking platforms recording just 5 visible vessel crossings on Wednesday and into Thursday, compared with 45 on Monday. The US says its forces have facilitated the safe passage of more than 800 ships since May, but insurers are forcing last-minute pauses and vessels are switching off tracking systems. Fiona Nicole Mee reports from Dubai.
1: Commercial traffic through the Straits of Hormuz has not ceased altogether, but it has been dramatically reduced. Before the war erupted in late February, roughly 130 vessels a day transited the strait, one of the world's most important energy choke points. And this week, maritime data and intelligence platforms report that visible crossings have collapsed. Only 5 vessels were tracked on Wednesday and into early Thursday, and that compares to 45 on Monday, highlighting just how quickly operations have pulled back in the face of these renewed attacks.
0: Industry groups say the government's proposed capital gains tax concessions for innovative businesses are too narrow. In a submission, the Australian Chamber of Commerce argues the government's proposal overlooks the majority of innovations taking place. Chief Executive Officer Andrew McKellar says supporting business helps all Australians.
2: It won't apply to many sectors, many businesses that are seeking to innovate, seeking to scale up and grow. That's what we need in Australia if we are going to have a stronger economy, if we're going to drive productivity.
0: Meanwhile, analysts suggest a slowly loosening labour market will hopefully lead to rate cuts next year. CommBank figures show wage growth has remained steady last month, but is expected to pick up later this year. CBA economist Harry Otley says if the jobs market softens, it may give the Reserve Bank room to consider rate cuts.
3: Because the labour market has been fairly tight for a long period of time now, and if we do continue to see this slow cooling of the labour market, it probably will help bring inflation down from elevated levels, and hopefully that means some rate cuts into next year.
0: And WorkSafe has launched an investigation into the AFL's alleged concussion failings amidst increasing fears about the handling of brain injuries. The regulator will probe whether the league failed to appropriately safeguard its players from repeat brain impacts at training over the past 4 years. And water safety experts are calling on parents to take additional steps to ensure their children know how to stay safe in the water. Research from Royal Life Saving Australia found 31% of schools don't offer swimming programs, with almost half of Year 6 students not meeting the national swimming benchmark. AquaBliss Managing Director Natin Singhi says schools should be able to offer more.
4: They're doing the best they possibly can under difficult circumstances, but the cost of lessons is one factor, limited staff availability and the lack of curriculum time are factors, as well as the cost of transport.
0: This is Air News. In AFL today, St Kilda beat Port Adelaide by 14 points. In rugby league, after 58 minutes, it's Cronulla 40 leading the Finns nil. The Storm have had to reshuffle their team for tomorrow night's clash with the Titans. Coach Craig Bellamy says he's lost one State of Origin star, and Harry Grant and Trent Liero could also miss the match.
5: Yeah, well, Munster's definitely out, so we'll check the other two, you know, Trent and Harry, and a couple others with some, you know, minor stuff.
0: Spain have stormed through to the FIFA World Cup semis after beating Belgium 2-1 in today's quarter-final. The score was drawn 1-1 at half-time before star midfielder Mikel Merino edged his team ahead just seconds before stoppage time.
6: Kubasi taking aim, all spilled by Lemons and buried. It's that man again.
0: Thanks to SBS for that audio. Spain will clash with France on Wednesday. And the men's singles final at Wimbledon is locked in. Jannik Sinner set to play Alexander Zverev. Sinner beating Novak Djokovic and Zverev cruising to victory over British youngster Arthur Ferry. Cruz Hewitt, the son of Aussie tennis legend Leighton Hewitt, has locked in his spot in the junior boys final at Wimbledon. The 17-year-old is the first Australian to reach the final since Alex de Minaur in 2016. He says his dad has been a great support.
7: He's happy with how far I've come with my mentality, my game style. And, yeah, he was pretty happy.
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0: If you want to hear music from one of the most exciting periods of rock and pop history, the 60s and the 70s, then join Tony Hayes for One Summer Hits and Memories. 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
2: Nearly 71% of parents know that their kids are not confident swimmers, and nearly half of all parents don't get them swimming lessons. 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The 0 to 5-year-old area is the really big high risk. 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Is the gate self-closing? 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Make your pool safe for summer.
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The heat is on.

And that, of course, was the Legends themselves, Akadaka ACDC, with their quintessential hit from 1975, TNT. And they were preceded by Deep Purple with their classic hit from 1970, Black Knight. And we opened the show very, very nicely with the Angels and Shadow Boxer from 1978. So a bit of a 70s opening segment there for us. And it is now time for our very first All Aussie double play. So let's go with it.

0: That was an all-Aussie double play.
1: Yes, it was. That was, in fact, Marcus Turk from Sydney with No Brakes Pedal Flat. Great song. Weird title, but there you go. But, you know, it's all in the listening, isn't it? And on top of that, all-Aussie double play ahead of Marcus Turk, Shotgun Sam and his world-famous blues band. That's the name of them. And they're a four-piece band based up in Brisbane. And the song was called Shake Your Hips. And that's off their self-titled album. So, yeah, there you go. Now, we've got some very important announcements coming your way right now. So don't go away. I'll be right back.
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4: Nearly 71% of parents know that their kids are not confident swimmers, and nearly half of all parents don't get them swimming lessons. Spring and summer is when kids are at drowning risk because the weather warms up and they want to jump in the pool. The 0 to 5-year-old area is the really big high risk. Some key things to check are the fence and the gates. Is the gate self-closing? Does the magna latch work? Is the area clear of items that would help get a kid entry, like a table they could jump on to get over the fence? Make your pool safe for summer.
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and that was Toad Bone. It's a project created by Jeff Duvoir in Norman, Oklahoma, in the US, obviously. She's got the moves. And he was preceded by Sophisticated Dingo. They're a Melbourne-based duo with a song called Vultures. And on top of that great triple play, The Rebel Road from Sweden. Call Me the Breeze. Or their rendition, great rendition of Call Me the Breeze. Nice stuff. Yes, indeed. It's now time for our regular fortnightly heavy metal feature that I fondly refer to as the Stainless Steel segment. As always, my thanks go out to our good mate Joel for being one of this station's most ardent listeners and also for recommending the two tracks I'm about to play. 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

0: Oh, caught me by surprise. Talk about, talk about an abrupt ending. Okay, that was Iron Maiden, one of my favourite, all-time favourite metal bands, Iron Maiden, with Flash of the Blade from 1984. And they were preceded by Black Sabbath, the legends themselves. Ozzy Osbourne, I think, is in front of that lineup. Trashed was the name of the song. It's from their album Born Again that came out in 1983. A bit of an 80s metal track or metal combo there from our good mate Joel. Well done, Joel. That was nicely picked, I have to say. Okay, we've got some more great announcements coming your way. Very important. So lend us your ear and I'll be right back. Don't go away.
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0: That was another All Aussie Double Play.
1: Yes, it was, featuring Romero right down there. Sorry, excuse me, just threw half a tick here. Yeah, had a bit of a frog in my throat. His name's Nigel. He turns up now and then. Romero, and they're a five-piece Melbourne-based band, and the song they performed was called Neapolitan, and they wrote it as well, as far as I know. And on top of that, all Aussie double play, Shannon and Noel, who hails from Casino up in New South Wales, with What You're Made Of. Yeah, nice all Aussie double play there. Okay. Next up, we've got another great duo from Melbourne, and I'll tell you who they are after the song.

Okay. Another one caught me by surprise. I should have known that one was coming, surely. Ah, dear. I got distracted. Sorry. My bad. Won't do it again. Maybe. That was King Canyon. And they're a Melbourne-based duo comprising vocalist Jimmy Couples, who's the nephew of Peter Couples. And so the apple didn't fall far from that tree. And he's accompanied by the guitarist James Ryan. And the song was called Pretty Little Thing. Great stuff. Great stuff. A big sound for a duo. I'm really impressed with those guys. Which is no surprise, I mean, given that Jimmy Couples is related to Peter Couples, as I said. Okay, next up we've got this fortnight's featured instrumental, which is a gas. Mason Williams, who is currently 87 years old and still performing. Unbelievable. What a great guitar player this guy is, and a great composer and all sorts of stuff. Producer, recorder, you name it, he can do it. If it's got anything to do with music. And, of course, if you know anything about Mason Williams, you'll know that his biggest hit by a country mile was called Classical Gas from 1968, and here it is.

0: grab a Lamington, some Pav, and veg out with some Bonza Aussie tracks and have a rip snort of time 100% Aussie with Steve Mann.
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0: That was another all Aussie double play.
1: Yes, it was. That was, I don't know who it was. I've got no idea. Highway 95, obviously. I've lost the plot here today. Anyway, Highway 95, they're a duo based in Karratha in WA with a song called Save Me from the excellent album Ain't Giving Up On You. And they were preceded by yours truly, Harry T, with Ghost Riders in the Sky. Oh, my version of my rendition of it anyway. Dear, I hope you enjoyed it anyway. I had fun making it, but anyway. Alrighty, let's keep going. We've got a great triple play coming your way right now.

0: What? Talk about timing. Just as that song finished, I had this great sneeze coming on. Oh, dear. Anyway, that was Gunn from 1968. Great band. Well, I don't know if they were. I mean, anyway, I can't remember. Race with the Devil, I can remember the song. That's great. So, yeah, I enjoyed it. I hope you did. And ahead of Gunn, we heard from Grinspoon, a four-piece band from Lismore up in New South Wales with a song called simply Run. Okay, some more great announcements coming your way right now. Don't go away. I'll be right back.
1: Do you like this?

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And on top of that, triple play. Evil Walks, Drag Me Down is the name of the song they performed. And they're a five-piece Los Angeles-based band fronted by expat Aussie lead vocalist and songwriter Leah Martin Brown. Nice, nice, nice. And sure, great voice, that girl. And a great songwriter. They put out some really good product, that band, Evil Walks. Yeah, good. And they were followed by Karis Thompson from Perth with You Can't Find Me. There you go. Lucky boy. And finished off that triple play with ZZ Top, or ZZ Top, if you want the Australian pronunciation, with their great hit from 1983, Legs, which is off their great album, Eliminator. Next up, next cab off the rank, Van Halen. From 1996 with Me Wise Magic. Great tune.

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0: That was another all Aussie double play.
1: In fact, it was an Indigenous all Aussie double play in respect of NAIDOC week that draws to a close tomorrow. And I hope all you folks have had a great NAIDOC week and, you know, look forward to next year. And that was Yothu Yindi that we just heard from, and they're an Indigenous band based in Northern Territory with their rendition of the ACDC hit from way back called Jailbreak. And we're all familiar with that one, ain't we? And they were preceded by a black rock band. They're an Indigenous band based in West Arnhem with a song called Bininj Kunbuk. I have a lot of trouble pronouncing those Aboriginal names, and I do apologise for that. It's just my white European tongue has a lot of trouble getting around it. Bininj Kunbuk. Great song by a great band. Really, really good stuff. I think we can take a lot of pride as Australians that our Indigenous people are so talented. Absolutely amazing stuff. And pick your genre. They're great at it, you know. Anyway, onward and upward. Next up, we've got Goodwill Remedy. They're from... they're a four-piece.

0: Tony.
1: That was another all Aussie double play.
0: yes, it was. Tony Barber, that was, with Someday from 1965. And he was, well, he started off as the guitar player in

Billy Thorpe and the Aztecs, and he was one of the Aztecs, the guitar player, or one of the guitar players. And then he went on to do a solo career briefly, but he's also an author, and he's written a lot of children's books, stuff like that. Very talented man. Okay, next cab off the rank, Body Jar, four-piece Melbourne-based band with a hazy shade of winter.

That brings this edition of The Heat is On to a close. Thanks for listening and be sure to tune in again next Saturday at 6 p.m. for another sizzling 2 hours of red-hot music and entertainment that's bound to give your ears a treat and make your feet tap to the beat when Dr. Keats presents The Heat is On. Stay tuned because coming up next is Mark Turner and his excellent show The Whipping Post that features a couple of hours of beautifully curated songs that are bound to please everyone who loves great music. So do yourself a big favour and refrain from touching that dial.

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2: Hi, this is Mark Seymour for RAD, recording artists, actors and athletes against drink driving. 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

0: G'day, folks. Welcome to another edition of The Whipping Post. Hope you're all doing great out there on this lovely Saturday night. Big thanks going out to Harry T for the last couple of hours and the heat is on. Thanks, Harry. He always does a smashing job and he'll be back in a fortnight's time to do it all again for you. And you can look forward to Dr. Keats in the hot seat next week for The Heat Is On from 6 till 8. Always a good show and the doc's in the hot seat as well. And you're stuck with me now for the next 2 hours. So sit back, relax and enjoy some cool tunes. All right? We'll get some, slide into the Acoustic Cafe in a little bit and get an album of the week on. And then in the next hour, we'll get into some Rock and Roll Birthdays and a Hendrix track and everything in between. Does that sound all right? All right, let's get going, shall we? 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Or just an 88.6 on the dial, that'll do you just well, just nicely. All right, let's get cracking. I thought we might start off with a bit of Muddy Waters tonight. For no reason, just to, you know, because he was awesome. So from the Heart Again album, this is Manish Boy. You're on the Whipping Post with Mark on your local station, 88.6, Plenty Valley FM. Here's Muddy.
1: Oh, yeah. Woo! Everything gonna be all right this morning. Yes, oh, yeah.

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0: a blues singer, I should have some kind of name. How about Buddy Simpson? No? Big Homer. T-Bone Homer. Blind Lemon Simpson. Blind Lemon Lime Homer. Blind Grapefruit Homer. Blind Strawberry.
1: And you're back on the Whipping Post with Mark. And we just heard, of course, the OG version of Bored Under a Bad Sign. The original and the best by Homer Simpson. Okay, maybe that's not the original version, but it's pretty cool. It comes from their album that they did many moons ago called Simpsons Sing the Blues. When I heard that, I just laughed so hard. I've played it on the show before, but I had to do it. It's great. And I believe that has B.B. King playing guitar on it, and it's the Tower of Power horns as well. No less. Not bad. Not bad for Homer Simpson. Before that, we heard from the wonderful Robin Ford a track called Tangle With You from his Purple House album. And we started off the show with Muddy Waters and Manish Boy. And that brings you up to speed. All right. I thought we might get into the gig guide now. Check out what's happening around the place if you want to go and catch some live music this week. And something that's just been announced is the Teskey Brothers are coming home to play a couple of special shows here in Australia. They're going to do a show in Sydney and a show in Melbourne. The show in Melbourne is going to be Saturday the 17th of October at the Sydney Meyer Music Bowl. And it's to celebrate the 10-year anniversary of Half Mile Harvest. So that's pretty damn cool. I think they're going to play the whole album, plus some other great stuff and have some guests and stuff. So it sounds like it's going to be great. So good on you, Teskey Brothers. Warren and I representing. All right, let's check out some stuff that's happening tonight. If you want to get out there and catch some live music right now. The Heavy Kicks are at the Library Lounge in Rip and Lee from 8:30. The Tarantinos and Andy McGarvey are at Blues in the Basement at Beneath Driver Lane in the city from 9. And speaking of Beneath Driver Lane, next week, on Thursday, Ellie Paletti is going to be playing. They're doing like a Women in Blues on Thursday nights in July. Frankie and the Bad Cats with Oscar Ladle on Friday. And then on Saturday, Keely Hammond Combo featuring Jesse Valach and Greenhatch Blues. That's next week at Blues in the Basement. Frankie and the Bad Cats at the Drunken Poet West Melbourne from 9. Then tomorrow at the Fitzroy Bowls Club, there's a Johnny Burnett tribute featuring Kid James, Dave Cantrell, Till Vex, and Andrew Lindsay. That sounds pretty cool. Tony J. King, Winter Blues Afternoons at Yering Farm Wines from 1 p.m. in the Yarra Valley. Wilson and White, Blues Brews and Barbecues at the Hop Temple Ballarat from 1:30. The Hornets, doing their album launch at the Way Out West Roots Music Club at the Yarraville Club from 2 p.m. Nick Charles and Mick Peeling at the Oakley Music Hall, Oakley Carnegie RSL, from 2:30. Elwood Blues Club, House Band and Blues Jam, the Library Lounge, Rip and Lee, from 4. The Hoodoo Men at the Rainbow Hotel from 4. The Northwest Grifters at the Woodlands Hotel, Coburg, from 4. Ezra Lee's Boogeyman at the Drunken Poet, West Melbourne, from 4. Paul Slattery's Unfortunate Sons at Fandango, the Tote. And Fandango at the Toad in Collingwood from 4. Moses Jones and Love in Vain at the Great Unknown, Cross Street Music Hall, East Brunswick from 4:30. Isuela with resident house band The Blowout at Stingo Blues at the Yorkshire Stingo Hotel, Abbotsford from 5. And then on Tuesday night, the NBA's Blues Challenge is on for the solo duo division. So there'll be no blues jam or anything this coming Tuesday at the Flemington Bowls Club. It's just going to be heats for the solo and duos. And facing off in the solo and duo category is going to be Martin and Marie, Gypsy King Jones, Kia Stevens, Reverend Downbeat, Paulie Blue Boy, and Tony Rooley. So that sounds pretty interesting. Sounds like it's going to be great. All right. We might get a few of those acts on right now. Have a bit of a listen. So why don't we start off with the Teskey Brothers from their Live at the Forum album. This is I Get Up. You're on the Whipping Post with Mark on your local station at 8.6, Plenty Valley FM. 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
1: Hey, it's such a pleasure to be here at the fantastic, really rocking Union Hotel, Brunswick. Give it up for this pub, hey? Fantastic. There we go, my friend, with a tune called Motorhead Baby.

0: And you're back in Living Post with Mark. And we were just listening to Ezra Lee there from his live album, Live and Rockin'. And that was Motorhead Baby. Before that, we heard the Teskey Brothers and I Get Up, of course. All right. Now, it's time for this.
1: The Whipping Post Acoustic Cafe.
0: Yeah, I thought we might slide into the Acoustic Cafe. And tonight I'm going to put the Hornets in the Acoustic Cafe, seeing as though they're doing their album launch tomorrow, I think I said it was. So this is not from the new album, though. I haven't got my hands on that yet, but I'll play it for you as soon as I get it. This is from their album from many moons ago, from about 25 years ago. Can't Live Without You, Can't Live With You, Can't Live Without You. And there's a track called Stolen Moments. 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

0: Welcome back to the Whipping Post, folks. We just heard The Hornets and a track called Pre-TV. And before that, we heard Stolen Moments from their Can't Live With You, Can't Live Without You album. All right, now it's time for this.
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0: Yeah, it's Album of the Week time, and tonight I'm going to put Joe Bonamassa's brand new live album, The Spirit of Rory, live from Cork, in as my Album of the Week. I did play some songs off this one night when it was just an EP, before they'd released it properly, but the whole album's out now, so I thought I'd play a few more songs for you, because it's really good. They recorded it about a year ago. And I just think it's awesome that Joe would do something like this, you know? Do a whole gig full of Rory songs to honour the spirit of Rory. And then he gets a cool live album out of it as well. So, I'm going to start off with Cradle Rock. You're on the Whipping Post with Mark on your local station, 88.6, Plenty Valley FM. Here's Joe Bonamassa.

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1: The Cork Museum here in Cork was nice enough to loan me Rory's National. The Cork Museum here in Cork was nice enough to loan me Rory's National Triolia.

0: Welcome back to the Whipping Post, folks. And how good was that? Three great tracks there from Joe Bonamassa's current Rory Gallagher live album tribute. And that was, of course, As the Crow Flies, which are one of my favourites. I love that song so much. What a killer song that is. And actually, it's only Joe White's song, but Rory Gallagher took it and made it his own. And before that, we heard Bullfrog Blues, and we started off with Cradle Rock. Joe Bonamassa, The Spirit of Rory, live from Cork. Check it out. Very cool. Very cool album. And good on him for doing that. I reckon that's awesome that he decided to do that, to honour the spirit of Rory. All right, well, I'm just about done for this hour, folks. I'm going to have a little quick break, and I'll be back on the other side of this with a whole nother hour of The Whipping Post, and we'll get stuck into some Rock and Roll Birthdays and Hendrix track after this. I'll see you on the other side with a whole nother hour. Stick around. Back in
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0: Welcome back to The Whipping Post, folks. We'll get into some rock and roll birthdays in a little bit, but first up I'm going to spin out a couple of new things for you. I've had a submission from a local Australian band called Killing Floor, spelled F-L-A-W, and they've got a brand new album out called Better Late Than Ever. So I'm going to get a track on for you right now from the album called I Am. You're on The Whipping Post with Mark on your local station, 88.6, Plenty of Valley FM. Here's Killing Floor.

0: And you're back on the Whipping Post with Mark. And we just heard a track from Kaipo, a local artist Kaipo, who's just released a new EP called No Longer Where You Were, a track called Greed, Fear and Evangelists. And before that, we heard Killing Floor and a track called I Am from their brand new album. And that about brings up to speed, folks. I wanted to mention that Joe Camilleri and the Black Sorrows are going to be playing at the St. Andrews Hotel next Friday night. So Friday the 17th. So that should be pretty cool. So get up there and check it out if you're keen. I reckon that'd be a really good show. Supported by Aaron Shemery as well. Another great artist. So in honour of that, why don't we hear about a live Black Sorrows right now? From their Live from the Shangri-La album from last year. This is a track called Living Like Kings. 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

0: everybody. 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Come on in. Come on in.
1: And you're back on the Whooping Post with Mark. And we were just listening to the Black Sorrows live there. Their last track was called Kiss the Motherlode. And before that, we heard Living Like Kings from their Live from Shangri-La album. Very nice stuff. And like I said before, you can catch them up at the St. Andrews Hotel next Friday night with support from Aaron Chembry. If you want to go and check him out, it'd be great. All right. I'm not going to do too much fanfare about it. But Rock and Roll Birthdays is pretty grim this week. Only one to report, really. And that is on Wednesday, the 8th. It was the birthday of J-Mo from the Allman Brothers. And happy birthday, J-Mo. And he turned 82. Wow. And he's still kicking. He's still playing a few gigs here and there. Nothing much, but he still gets behind the kit occasionally. So good to see. Good to see. And sadly, J-Mo is the last original member left alive. Everybody else has passed away. I mean, the guys that came along, you know, in the later days, obviously Warren Haynes and Derek Trucks are still around, and O'Teal Burbridge and those guys, but you know, the original members, J-Mo's the only one left. So, I thought I might spin out a bit of Live Allman Brothers for you from the Fillmore East Super Deluxe Edition. This is Stormy Monday. 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Here's the Allman Brothers Band. Happy birthday, J-Mo.
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0: brother Greg Allman singing the blues, Dwayne and Vicky and Ace. 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

good time, Papa gonna pause you. Bring a duper dust all around your bed. 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

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I said,

0: And you're back on Whipping Post with Mark. And we were just listening to the Blues Brothers live. I don't know the name of that track. And that was from the closing of Winterland, New Year's Eve 1978. That album? Very nice stuff. And before that, of course, we were listening to the Allman Brothers Band live at Fillmore East doing a great version of Stormy Monday. All right. Well, now, I think it's about time for this.
1: The Whipping Post's Hendrix Track of the Week.

Yep, it's Hendrix track of the week time. And tonight I'm putting Todd Rundgren in the Hendrix hot seat. And I've stolen this one directly from Classic Rock Class. Craig Madden played this one a few weeks back now, and I'd never heard this song. So I thought, all right, I'm pinching that for my Hendrix track of the week. So from his Faithful album from 1976, here's Todd Rundgren doing a killer version of If Six Was Nine. You're in the Whipping Post with Mark on your local station, 88.6, Plenty Valley FM. Here's Todd.

If all the hippies

And you're back in the Whipping Post with Mark. We were just listening to the late, great Jeff Healey right there doing a killer version of I'm Tore Down from his Lost Roadhouse soundtrack. Well, I got time for a couple more songs, so let's keep rolling on. I'm going to play something from Jen Myers and the Rough and Tumble. There's a track of theirs called Greater Good. You're on the Whipping Post with Mark on your local station, 88.6, Plain Valley FM. Here's Jen Myers in the Rough and Tumble.

Now I was kicking back, drinking, talking, squawking, getting in deep. 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He had a little trouble lately, getting sleep. He was saying something I can't remember, but

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0: And you're back with Mark. And we were just listening to Hussey Hicks with a track called I've Got an Ache. And that's about me out of time, folks. Thank you very much for your company. It's been a pleasure to bring you the show, as always. And I'll be back next week to do it all again. So I'd love to have your company along again. Have a great week. And I'll catch you next week. And stick around for the live set coming up next.
1: 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Thanks again for listening to The Whipping Post. I'll see you next week.
2: Emergency, police, fire, or ambulance?
3: Yeah, I'm just passing through.
2: Police, fire, or ambulance?
3: I could see a whole lot of smoke.
2: What town are you calling from?
3: I'm on a mobile phone.
2: I need the town.
3: Yeah, there it is. I can see flames. The piss, kid or something at the window.
2: It's okay.
3: You guys are better out. Serious.
2: Hello?
4: Triple Zero's sole job is to connect you to emergency services. If you stay focused and just answer the prompted questions, you'll get help faster.
5: Hey there, this is Russell Morris. 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And because we got airplay, we became known, which has the snowball effect. Your record starts to move, and the record really is the spokesman for the band. For young bands these days, they're not getting any airplay, and therefore they're not making a living, and therefore the bands are breaking up before they even begin to start. 50% airplay for Australian product would be fantastic. It would be our culture. We're progressing. Let's try and get that airplay level up to 50%.
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0: G'day and welcome to another edition of the live set with Mark Turner. Got a great one coming up for you today. Today we're going to check out Journey live from their Captured album, their first live album, in their all their glory with their classic lineup. Steve Perry, Neil Sean on guitar, Ross Valerie on bass, Greg Rowley on keyboards and vocals, and Steve Smith on drums. Journey are currently touring in the States and kind of doing a last lap as some of the members have decided to call it a day. So they're doing sort of one last sort of tour with their current lineup. Well, let's check out this classic performance right now. 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All right, here's Journey Live. 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
1: Listen, I'm going to take this time to tell you something I think some of you are aware of and some of you might not be aware of. Come on, Anderson. You see this microphone right here? You see this one right over here? Do you know what that means? There's a live album and you are

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1: We're recording tonight, and we're indebted to you to let us be on your album. We have to thank you for that. This is your album, you know. We're going to do a brand new song about a highway that runs from Detroit all the way down to Florida. The Dixie Highway!

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Oh, yeah, how good were Johnny Live? Well, we still got time this hour, so we're going to check out another Johnny Live concert, this time a couple of years down the track, once Jonathan Cain joined the band on the keyboards, and this is on the Frontiers tour. 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

0: Thanks a lot. Thank you very, very much. Thanks for coming down. I'll see you next time.
1: 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This has been Mark Turner for the live set. I'll see you next week with another concert in the series.
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3: The phone again. Who is it this time? It'll be quick. I'll just pick it up and see who it is. I can't see a police car anywhere. I wonder who it is. Oh, good one. I'll just type a quick reply. I still can't see the police. I can do it. Where did they come from? I looked at that car. I was sure it wasn't a police car.
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1: Oh, I'm late for work. I've got to get there on time, or the boss will kill me. Come on, get out of the way. I'm going to be late. I know I shouldn't be speeding, but I don't care. I need to get to work fast. The boss will kill me if I don't.
2: It might be you who ends up killing or seriously injuring yourself or someone else on the road by speeding. 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Speed is one of the main causes of crashes on Victorian roads. What are you doing right now that might lead to a serious or fatal accident? Ask yourself, is it really worth it?
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6: You've read the books, you've watched the shows. What's the best way? No one knows yet. Made it.

0: Hello, I'm Sarah Warmby. The US is calling on Iran to publicly state that the Strait of Hormuz is open ahead of renewed peace talks. Sean Bindley reports.
1: Vice President J.D. Vance is expected to be amongst the US officials to take part in the scheduled negotiations to be held in Amman today. The talks are taking place following further tit-for-tat missile strikes between the two countries, including on commercial shipping in the strait. Despite the continued uncertainty in the Middle East, the Albanese government says Australia's fuel stocks remain stable. The nation currently has 41 days' worth of petrol in reserve, 37 days of diesel and 33 days of jet fuel. Sean Bindley, Air News.
0: Telstra has confirmed it will appear before a Senate inquiry this week to answer questions about its nationwide outage. More than 600 calls to 000 could not be connected, while business and transport systems also faced major problems during the network failure. Senior Government Minister Jason Clare says the telco needs to be held to account.
2: Telstra have let Australians down. You know, people could have lost their lives. That's why there's an investigation by ACMA. I assume that that parliamentary inquiry will scrutinise the actions of Telstra over the course of the last week.
0: One of the world's largest tech companies is launching a landmark legal battle with its artificial intelligence partner. Toby Goff has the details.
3: Apple is accusing OpenAI of a coordinated campaign to steal confidential designs and blueprints for its upcoming hardware suite. The federal lawsuit names OpenAI's hardware chief, Tang Tan, a former Apple vice president, accusing him of helping poach more than 400 Apple employees. The iPhone maker claims departing workers were actively coached by OpenAI on how to sneak out sensitive data and evade security detection during their final weeks. The suit also alleges a former engineer downloaded dozens of files regarding unreleased products just before jumping

0: chip in January. Apple is demanding a jury trial, the destruction of all stolen data, and a redesign of OpenAI's upcoming products. Toby Goff reporting.
1: A 16-year-old boy has been charged with murder after the remains of a 13-year-old girl were found in bushland in Donald in Victoria's northwest. Layla Jeffrey was reported missing by her family last weekend. A major search is continuing for the mother of a 4-year-old baby west of Brisbane. Yana Armstrong was last seen at her home in Toowoomba on Tuesday. Family and friends spent yesterday looking for her. Sister Faith Isaac says they can't give up hope.
2: I would really just appreciate if people could just keep on looking and just, yeah, we just need to bring her home. She's very loved, so she needs to come back. And I appreciate the people have already helped us look, if we can just keep on looking.
1: Also in news, an Australian man has died in a Balinese immigration detention centre after he was arrested on Friday for allegedly breaching his visa conditions. And snow could fall as low as 600 metres in Tasmania this week as three cold fronts sweep across the state. This is AIR News. AFL and Hawthorne has broken Carlton's incredible winning streak with a 64-point win in rainy conditions at the MCG. The Blues had won seven games in a row since interim coach Josh Fraser took over, but the Hawks proved too strong, 15-13, 103 to 6-3, 39. Hawks coach Sam Mitchell says they knew it was going to be tough.
3: It was going to be that real arm wrestle early, and it was going to be difficult to get too far ahead or behind. They were difficult to play against and coach against, so credit to them, obviously a lot younger side than us, but pleased that we were able to get the win.
1: Wins also to the Saints, Giants and Crows. It's been a horror night for the Bulldogs in round 19 of the NRL. Here's Andrew Lucas.
4: The Bulldogs have suffered a major blow with captain Stephen Crichton injured in a heavy 40-16 loss to Canberra at a core stadium. On Old Boys Day, a crowd of almost 20,000 saw Crichton taken from the field in a medicab in the second half after losing feeling in his arm. The Raiders stunned the home side early with a 22-0 lead at halftime before running in 6-3. Zach Hosking crossed for a hat-trick for Canberra. Andrew Lucas at a core stadium.
1: In yesterday's other games, wins to the Roosters and Sharks. The Wallabies have gone down to France 42-26 in their rugby test in Brisbane. The All Blacks thrashed Italy 47-17. And at Wimbledon, Linda Neskova has won the women's final. Australian Independent Radio News.
5: 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Warwick Capra goes boom.

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2: You ever heard of a polyp? Sounds like a rare species of toad. 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But when they're growing inside me, nothing, nada. And the polyps I get can lead to Australia's second deadliest cancer. So, until there's a way to make them grow on your face, it's up to you to get me looked at. Got it? 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

0: Hello, I'm Sarah Wombe. Telstra has confirmed it will appear before a Senate inquiry on Friday to answer questions about the nationwide outage, which resulted in more than 600 calls not getting through to emergency services. The inquiry is just one of several that will look into the outage. Telstra is also running its own internal investigation, as will the Australian Communications and Media Authority. The federal government says Australia's fuel supplies remain stable despite the collapse of the ceasefire between Iran and the US. Australia has 41 days of petrol in reserve, which is the same as last week. Diesel is down slightly compared to last week, with 37 days worth of supply. Senior Labor Minister Jason Clare says the nation's fuel supplies are locked in for at least the next month, with 54 ships on the way.
1: What this shows is good, solid supply in the face of the uncertainty and the disruption happening on the other side of the world.
0: Detectives have now charged a 16-year-old boy with the murder of a 13-year-old girl whose remains have been found in Victoria. Layla Jeffrey was reported missing last weekend, her body found in bushland around a kilometre from her home in the small West Victorian town of Donald. An online fundraiser has been set up to help the family. Her aunt, Caitlin Shane, says the community response shows just how much her niece was loved.
2: Thank you to everyone for everything they've been doing to help and support, and thank you for making sure that my sister knows how much she is loved and how much Layla is loved, and thank you to whoever found her. It would have been worse to not know.
0: Police in Sydney are appealing for information after a 74-year-old man was assaulted and left for dead while on his morning walk in the city's west. Sean Bindley reports.
3: The man remains in hospital in a critical condition after being found just before 5am yesterday. A crime scene was established and an investigation is underway. Detective Acting Inspector Brenton Somerville says a motive for the attack remains unclear.
4: What we'd ask for is for members of the community, anyone who has seen or heard anything, has dash cam or CCTV in the area, to contact police, either via Crime Stoppers or to Cabramatta Police Station or Fairfield Police Station, to provide that information to us.
0: The death toll from Venezuela's earthquake tragedy has risen to over 4,000 as aid agencies work to respond to the growing humanitarian crisis.

0: Maria Falkenhagen is organising relief efforts for Venezuela from New York. She's told the ABC it's a marathon task.
1: We all know that donations were going to decrease as time goes because it's you get the hype of the moment and then it goes down, it plateaus. But people in Venezuela are still going to need this. It's not a race, it's a marathon.
0: Briefly, Taiwan and Japan are bracing for Typhoon Barvi after it tore through the southern Philippines, leaving at least 17 people dead. And Nigeria's president has announced that security forces have rescued at least 39 children and six teachers who were kidnapped by gunmen 2 months ago. This is AIR News. The Cronulla Sharks have scored the biggest win in club history, beating the Dolphins 66-0. Coach Craig Fitzgibbon admits he wasn't expecting such a huge result.
2: The Dolphins smacked our backside at home a while ago, and I felt like that was on their mind, but I didn't see it going like that. No way. Not against a quality opponent like that. No way.
0: The Raiders and Roosters also posted wins. In the AFL, Geelong superstar Jeremy Cameron was taken to hospital with a suspected broken collarbone. The Cats eventually going down to the Giants 86-73, and the other games wins to the Crows, Hawks and Saints. In V8 Supercars news, Matt Payne has delivered his most emphatic Sprint Cup statement yet, crushing the field in race 21 at the Townsville 500. Leonie Kay reports.
3: Despite running second to Brody Kostecki through the opening stint of the race, a slow first pit stop for Kostecki handed the race lead to the number 19 Ford, who disappeared up the road as the chasing pack engaged in several heated battles. It was Payne's first win since race 13 in Christchurch in April, whilst his championship lead over Brock Feeney ballooned out from 8 to 61 points. Today is the final day of the Townsville 500, with race 22 at 3:05 p.m. Australian Eastern Standard Time. Leonie Kay, Air Sport.
0: And England and Norway are playing in the FIFA World Cup quarterfinals this morning. Australian Independent Radio News.
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0: Hello, I'm Sarah Wombe. The federal government says Australia's fuel stocks remain stable despite the ongoing uncertainty in the Middle East. There are currently 41 days worth of petrol in reserve, 37 days of diesel and 33 days of jet fuel. Providing the weekly fuel update, Acting Energy Minister Jason Clare says Australians can continue to have confidence in our fuel security.
1: We currently have 6.1 billion litres of fuel in Australia in total across all of those fuel types. That's more than the 5.3 billion that we had when Iran was first bombed back in February.
0: Meanwhile, Iran's foreign minister is in Oman as mediators try to find a way to end the war with the United States. But tensions within Iran's leadership are adding to the pressures on Tehran's negotiators. The BBC's Kazra Naji explains.
2: The problem in Iran is the division amongst the people in the regime, the hardliners and the softliners, if you like. And the hardliners are pushing. They say we cannot sit at the negotiating table with the people who killed our supreme leader. The message that came across from the hardliners is that they want to continue with the war, they don't want to have negotiations, and they want to kill President Trump. And it seems that the hardliners are getting the upper hand within Iran.
0: Environmentalists say the local transmission of the H5 strain in an Australian wild bird is a deeply concerning development. It's been confirmed a crested tern contracted the highly infectious strain. Invasive Species Council Chief Executive Jack Goff says it should be ringing more alarm bells.
3: It may get established, and the experience from overseas has been absolutely devastating for wildlife, with hundreds of millions of poultry killed, millions of wild birds killed, and tens of thousands of mammals all around the globe impacted by this disease.
0: The search for the mother of a four-month-old baby west of Brisbane is entering its fifth day. Miranda Workman reports.
4: Dana Armstrong was last seen at a home in Toowoomba, about 2 hours west of Brisbane, on Tuesday afternoon. Her car was found at the end of the street the next morning. Her family have been appealing for information, saying they're extremely concerned for her safety. Her baby, just 4 months old, is being looked after by her sister. An extensive police investigation is underway, with officers searching nearby streets and parkland. They've released CCTV vision, hoping someone who knows something comes forward. Miranda Workman reporting.
0: Tasmania police are investigating an early morning burglary and assault on the state's east coast. Emergency services were called to a property at Coles Bay at about 7 yesterday. The homeowner was found tied up with cable ties. Police say he was dragged from his house, his firearms and car.

0: allegedly stolen and his home destroyed by fire. The man was taken to the Royal Hobart Hospital with non-life-threatening injuries. Police are asking anyone with information to contact them. And briefly, more people are moving to Queensland from other states and territories than anywhere else in Australia. This is AIR News. Adelaide have jumped into the AFL's top four after taking down the Gold Coast 128-49. Hawthorn, GWS and St Kilda also had wins. In rugby league, the Roosters have defeated the Eagles 28-12 in Daniel Tupou's 300th milestone match. Went also to the Raiders and Sharks. And tennis, the women's singles champion at Wimbledon has been decided. AIR Sports' Paul Walsh has the details.
1: 21-year-old Linda Noskova from the Czech Republic has been crowned the 2026 Women's Wimbledon singles champion after her three-set victory over Karolina Mukova, also from the Czech Republic. In a match that took a set and a half to get out of first gear, it was Noskova who took the first set and led 5-2 in the second before Mukova found her groove and reeled off five games in a row to take the second 7-5. In the deciding third set, Noskova seemed to regain her composure, broke Mukova early and then went on to win 6-2, 5-7, 6-3 in 2 hours and 58 minutes. For the first time Grand Slam finalist and winner, it was a successful end to a tension-filled 2 weeks that saw her save match points in her third round match and squander five match points in the final before claiming victory.
2: It's definitely something that I'm going to remember forever, but it will definitely take me a few days to realise it.
1: Paul Walsh at Wimbledon for AIR Sport.
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4: The weather for today is going to be a maximum of 13 degrees with showers increasing. And currently it's here 8.6 degrees here in the studio in Mill Park. Tomorrow between 10 and 15 degrees and showers increasing. And for Tuesday between 9 and 15 degrees with showers. And Wednesday it looks like a bit better, partly cloudy between 6 and 16 degrees. And for Thursday, 6 to 15 degrees and partly cloudy.
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Good morning to the northeast of Melbourne. This is Thurston, and you're listening to Valley Lifestyles on a Sunday morning. And today we're going to be talking to our usual crew. We're going to have a chat with Kathy, our local horticulturist, and she's going to be talking a little bit about pruning and bare rooting today, which will get us ready for the spring. Sig, who's on about 8:45, will be speaking about a movie called The Invite, The Good Boy, and also the Nordic Film Festival. And as well as that, we're going to have a guest from the local Plenty community. There's a vote required from our local community here, because what's happening is that we're getting there's going to be a chance to have something built in your local park by council. And what you have to do is you have to vote for the top three in your area. And I've got Ian Birkavell is going to come into the studio and talk to us about that about 8:30. And the one in Plenty is a heritage-style rotunda, including landscaping and a time capsule, and a school bell is going to be proposed for the Plenty Heritage Park site. So we've got to put our votes in for that. So we'll hear more about that about 8:30. All right. Now, before then, we're going to have a little bit of music. And, of course, it's NAIDOC week this week, and I think it's 50 years of NAIDOC week. So what would be better to play a bit of Youth of Yindi, and this track is called Community Life.

0: There we go. That was Youth the Indie there with Community Life, and that's off the EP Community Life. Now it's time to catch up with Kathy, our local horticulturist. Good morning, Kathy.
1: Good morning, Thurston. How are you today?
0: Yeah, good, good, good. It's good to be out and about, and looking forward to maybe getting the garden a bit later on. But I don't know. It's going to be showers increasing.
1: Yeah, we were cutting back all of the dieties yesterday down to stumps, like you do with a lot of the grasses. It gets rid of all the old flower heads and all the dead insides. And we had quite a few to do, and just finished just as the rain started. So that was good timing.
0: Wow, you did well. You did well.
1: And it rained a lot last night too.
0: You must have been doing it in the dark, were you?
1: No. It's actually getting, we stopped at 3, about 3:15 the rain came in Eltham. So, yeah, it wasn't too bad. But it's been getting a little tiny bit brighter every day. It's when I'm leaving work now, it's not pitch dark.
0: Yeah.
1: So it gets dark as I'm driving home, but it's not pitch dark, which means little tiny bit longer daylight every day now, so that's good.
0: You're on the way to summer.
1: Well, it's spring I like. Summer's a bit too hot for me, but we are the middle of winter, so we've had a cold week this week and had a few ices and all that, so it's time to be protecting your sensitive plants. Had a few people bringing in some leaves of different plants, even some hakeas, because the plants were young, they had got frost damage on them. So people don't think of that being natives, but it's when some plants, when they're young, they're sensitive, but then as they get older, they're sort of hardy up and, you know, you've only got to cover them with a frost cloth or hessian or something like that for the first couple of years. And then if we get really cold winters like we're having this winter, and then they'll be fine. So it's always good to keep an eye out for that. Any damage, don't cut it back until the frosts are finished, otherwise the new growth is susceptible to the frost as well.
0: Yeah, so, I mean, I did start doing my vines and pruning them last week, but my father-in-law said, oh, it's a bit early. So,
1: because if you do get frost, it's the new growth. Pruning them will encourage the new growth. So some wineries, when you go out and about, have already cut their vines back. So I think it all depends on where you are and the type of grape that they are.
0: Oh, yeah, right, yeah.
1: But it depends on how many you've got, because if, you know, they've got lots of vines, it's going to take them a long time, so they've sort of got to start pruning them early.
0: That's right, yeah. You've got to just do what's best for your situation.
1: Exactly, yeah. And if it is the only chance that you get to prune them back, it's best to do it now rather than not at all.
0: Yeah.
1: So you'll get better growth and better yield if you do prune them.
0: I've got one more question on vines while I'm talking about it. I know you talked before about using sea salt and all that as a good fertiliser and that. What's the best time to put that onto the ground?
1: Well, the sea salt's a good tonic, so you can use that all year round.
0: Okay.
1: So that it helps the plant go through stress as well. So especially if you've got some plants that are a little bit frost tender, you can put some, you know, on through the weeks leading up to winter.
0: Okay.
1: But you can use that all year round. But with your, I use organic fertilisers. There are chemical ones around that are good too, but I find that the compressed pellets, complete ones, not just the chicken manure, but the ones that have got fish and blood and bone and potash, the compressed pellets, I throw them around the garden. Your vines will probably have feeding closer to spring when they're wanting to actively grow. Same with your roses. Some people feed them at the same time as cutting them back because it's easier for them. But generally, you get a bit closer to spring when the sap starts moving again. Natives fertilise now because there are a lot of natives are flowering at the moment, and you can use the same type of fertiliser, but you just use half of it because they don't need over-fertilising, and you don't want to put too much phosphorus around them. And all that you've noticed as you drive around, the leucodendrons are flowering at the moment, so you just give them a native feed as well. So all the natives you can feed now because that's encouraging their new growth and their flowers. But most of your other plants a bit closer to spring, is always a good time to start fertilising.
0: Okay, we'll give it another month then.
1: Yep. Yeah, give it another month. And when you're pruning with your roses and your vines probably too, and your fruit trees, you can give them a spray with what they used to do is the Bordeaux mix, but you can either make that up yourself or a lot of the copper hydroxide you start to spray now, and that will stop anything overwintering, but also start with your leaf curl for your nectarines and peaches. Could start doing that now.
0: So copper sulfate, you're saying you start doing it now, yeah?
1: Copper hydroxide.
0: Oh, so it's a little bit different. Yeah, okay.
1: It's a little bit different. You can use copper oxychloride. If you're using the copper sulfate, I think you have to mix that with lime. But that's why it's easier just to get the ones that are already packaged up.
0: Mm.
1: And you start to do that now. And so that the before the buds open up, so you do it at winter and then in bud swell just to stop the leaf curl. So that's a fungus, and with your vines and your roses too, it's just a good start to them to get a fungus spray on them.
0: Yeah, there's a lot to do, isn't there? People think winter's nothing to do, but there's more to do in winter than there is in summer.
1: Well, by the time you cut everything back, like all the salvias, they'll need a cut back now. You'll see some of the lichanthemum ones, they have the fresh growth coming from the ground. So once that starts to come up, you cut all the old stems off, and all the other salvias, just give them a good haircut, and then you'll get better flowers. And bushier, it won't be too overgrown. So there's always jobs to do. And it's if you're wanting to buy bare root trees, fruit trees, ornamental deciduous trees, you can do that now, and same as bare root roses, because they are dormant. It's a time that they dig them up out of the paddocks and shake all the dirt off them, and then you've just got to plant them. Most nurseries will have them either in bags or in grouped in pots of dirt, and you just pull them out, take them home and pretty much plant them straight away and give them a good cut back, even the trees, because the roots have been cut as they've dug out. So you've got to cut the top part, the canopy off as well. And you get a better result, and the tree takes better, or the roses. You give them a cut back when you plant them, and they'll take better as well.
0: So that you should get something the first year, yeah?
1: Sorry?
0: You should get some flowers the first year.
1: Definitely.
0: Yeah.
1: Roses, yes. Some people let their fruit trees establish for a season before they let it fruit, so they get more of the roots, get more established in the ground. But roses, yeah, you'll get, because they're usually 2 year old roses that they've dug up, so you'd be getting flowers this spring and summer from them.
0: Great, that's great.
1: It's just a bit cheaper. It's not the old half price that they used to be, but a bit cheaper than buying them in the pots, because you're not paying for the pots and the potting mix from the growers.
0: That's right. And can you tell if the bare rooting is going to be a smelly rose or non-smelly rose?
1: It will tell you on the tag.
0: Oh, it will? Okay.
1: Yeah, good. So they've all got to come with their tags to tell you what the rose is. And these days all the roses will either give you a perfume bottle symbols on it. So the more perfume bottles on it, the more perfume they are. Or actually they will say on the tag whether it's slightly perfumed, highly perfumed, and what the scent smells like as well. So it's handy, because the rose can be beautiful, but if it doesn't have a scent to it, a lot of people prefer the scented roses.
0: Yeah, you can't beat it, can you? I love it.
1: Oh, it's beautiful. Yeah. Yes.
0: I like walking down the streets sniffing roses in people's gardens if they go over the fence, yeah.
1: No, and then you go into, whichever new place we've gone to, whether it's in Australia or overseas, I always like to go to the botanical gardens and see if they've got a rose garden in amongst it, and see and smell, as you said, all the different roses.
0: Yeah, no, this is a great thing, and there's such a difference. I was in Morwell just recently, and they have a beautiful rose garden just near the courtrooms there. You know, we had the mushroom case earlier last year, and then just outside there's some beautiful roses, yeah.
1: I haven't been down there. Yeah,
0: they were actually known for it. There's like three or four different beds with lots of roses in them.
1: When we went down to Hobart a couple of months ago, we went to botanical gardens, and they were just pruning back their roses. And so there were a couple that were still flowering, but yeah, it would be beautiful to go down there again in spring to see all the different colours.
0: Yeah, it's the botanical gardens are beautiful all over Australia. I was in Cairns in March, and they have some lovely botanical gardens there too.
1: Yeah, there's nice ones up there.
0: Yeah.
1: There's beautiful ones in Singapore as well. They tend to have more orchids than anything else. But yeah, every country you can always find the botanical gardens and go for a walk. It's a cheap day out anywhere, and you just see so many different beautiful plants.
0: Yeah, no, it's a great thing. And we've got everything here in Melbourne as well. All the natives, as you say, are blooming at the moment.
1: Yeah, the wouldn't be bad to go down to the Australian Botanical Gardens down in Cranbourne again, because a lot of them would be in flower at the moment. That's why we're planting a lot of leucodendrons in the garden today, if it's not raining. So we might keep tidying up and just put them aside and water them until we get a weekend that's not raining.
0: Yeah, that's right.
1: So get home too dark to plant them at night time.
0: I know. Well, thank you very much, Kathy, for joining us. And there'll be more daylight by August when we speak with you again.
1: Yes, and even though it's the last month of winter, everyone assumes it's spring and they all get into the spring vibe then.
0: That's right.
1: Yes.
0: I know. We get excited. Yeah. All right. Well, I'll catch up with you next month. Thanks for joining us today.
1: Thank you, Thurston. Bye-bye.
0: Bye for now. All right. That was Kathy there, our local horticulturist, who's got a few tips to get into the garden for this weekend.
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8: A message from RAD, recording artists, actors and athletes against drink driving.
0: All right. Well, very shortly we'll be speaking to Ian Bergfeld, who's the secretary of the Plenty Hall Committee in Plenty, and he's going to talk to us about the potential getting money from the local state government for a rotunda. So we're going to have a bit of music before then, and this is Natalie Imburio.

0: There you go. That's a bit of Natalie Imbruglia there with Wishing I Was There. So today we're going to be talking to Ian Bergfeldt, who is the Plenty Community Hall Secretary, and he's one of the members leading initiative for an application to get some funding under the state government for building a rotunda in the Plenty Park, Heritage Park. So good morning to you, Ian. How are you going?
1: Good morning. Thank you, Thurston. Doing excellently well on a lovely Sunday morning.
0: Yeah, well, it's not sunny out there, but we're thinking about some good things which are going to happen hopefully in plenty. So I was going to ask you to start off with is, can you start by, give me a bit of an idea about how this building of the rotunda came about in the Heritage Park in Plenty and what it's all, what's the initiative all about, really?
1: Well, the initiative is part of a Victorian government scheme to improve local park areas, and the state government is providing funding. It's a co-contribution type of funding, so someone in the community has to ante up some funds to get started with, and then if we're successful, the government may step in and help. The way in which the government's going to decide that is by how many votes particular proposals get. So the purpose of our chat this morning is we need your vote to help make this a reality.
0: Yeah.
1: Sorry.
0: Yeah, I was going to say that I've noticed that you've been doing a bit of a posting in the letterboxes in Plenty area to get people involved in the process, which is good.
1: We've letterboxed the entire Plenty area, and we'll also find some flyers up, for example, particularly next time you have a coffee at the Plentiful Cafe, you'll find one there on the door, and that will be an easy way for you to vote too, to scan the QR code on that. This arose primarily because if you think back only a few years, the CFA used to occupy the building on the corner of Memorial Drive and Yan Yan Road. The Plenty Hall is behind that, and the Plenty Historical Church is next to the hall. Both of them were behind the CFA building. The CFA built a new building and occupied parkland behind the hall. So the local residents were then got engaged and pressured the council to demolish the CFA old building that was in front of the hall. It blocked the vista to look at the hall and to be able to see the church from Yan Yan Road as you came past. That is now, let's say, largely undeveloped piece of land. The council did spend some money and put a fence around it and some table and chairs in there. But for many years, we, the Plenty Community Hall Association, and in conjunction with the Plenty Historical Society, who look after the historical church, we've been looking at that plot of land thinking, well, what can be done to improve it? And we came up with this idea of a rotunda to go in there. There's a specific reason for a rotunda. The church has just achieved its centennial, 100 years, late last year, so congratulations to them.
0: Yeah, well done.
1: The Plenty Hall is, I think, 96, so it's coming up on its centennial. So both of those are historical structures in the Plenty area. The particular park where the CFA was is the Plenty Heritage Park. So we thought we need to do something on that property which fits in with the hall and the church in particular, and there's the memorial gates across the road as well. So the biggest missing thing we thought was some shelter. So there's nowhere in that immediate vicinity to get out of the rain, nowhere to get out of the sun. If you're walking in that area or coming to the cafe and let's say it's closed and it's after hours. So we thought we needed some shelter. But what sort of shelter should be provided? And the answer, actually, then becomes fairly obvious, it ought to be something in keeping with 100 years ago, the heritage nature of the area. And what did people build a lot of 100 years ago was rotundas. So we thought we will put in a rotunda. Obviously, it will be a new rotunda, but we'll do it in keeping with the heritage nature of those two buildings, and we will match the colours to the two buildings. So
0: yes,
1: that is our plan, to build a rotunda. That's what we've come up with.
0: That's a good explanation, because I didn't understand before I spoke to you that you want to keep that beautiful vista where you can see the chapel behind. You've got the plenary hall, but also there's an open space and then a rotunda in the middle. And one of the other things that I didn't realise as well is there's going to be a time capsule and also the school bell. Is that from the old plenty school?
1: Yes. Yes. Let's take the time capsule first. The time capsule was from students at the old Plenty School in the mid-80s, I think. And it was buried in the school grounds to be extracted in 50 years, in the mid-1930s. Well, the government then closed the school about 1990. Then it was demolished, so the time capsule was dug up. Where would the time capsule go? It was reburied in the CFA building underneath their bell that used to be in the front of the building.
0: Mm.
1: And then 20 years later, the CFA building is demolished and everything's cleared out and the time capsule was dug up again. So it is now in the possession of the Plenty Historical Society, and we've been concerned for some time as to what to do with it and where to put it. So the proposal is to put it back in this park next to the rotunda and have a little memorial can with a label on it describing what is in the can or under the can.
0: Mm.
1: And similarly, the school bell. Somebody kept the school bell. I don't exactly know its provenance. The Plenty Historical Society have now got the bell. So the plan is to put the bell probably on top of this little memorial can so that we have a rotunda and and the time capsule and the bell all there together for the next 10 years till the time capsule gets extracted and we see what were the young students at the Plenty primary school at the time had to say about life, I guess.
0: That would be
1: very interesting to see.
0: It will be, yeah. So just a little bit about the other proposals. How many other proposals are being considered for the Pick My Park under this system?
1: The Pick My Park program is Melbourne-wide. It's divided into five sections. So let's just readily call it north, south, east, west and central. We are in the northern area, so the government is providing funding for each of those five areas. In the northern area, which extends from Nillumbik, Banyule, Whittlesea, right across Mitcham, Darabin, so essentially Christmas Hills out past Sunbury, there are about 30 proposals that have been submitted for funding in that area. The government isn't providing that much funding, so it's a vote. Who gets the most votes gets the money, would be how I would describe it. Hence, we would like your vote, your listeners to vote, please, to help make this a reality for us.
0: Yeah, now I believe that you have to vote for three of the potential parks or what they're going to do in the area. Because I went on before I came on the radio and I had a look at it. So you have to vote for three of those parks and then they divide the funding up depending on who gives the most votes.
1: Yes, correct. You have to vote for three.
0: That's right.
1: So, yeah. P for Plenty, number one, please. Yeah, they're just three ticks on a website.
0: That's right. I was going to read out the website address. It's under https colon and then / two / and then engage.vic.gov.au and then / pick-my-park. So it's easy to do the scan the code, but If you don't know, I'm sure if you just did a search under Pick My Park, it would probably come up anyway.
1: Yes, yes, it does. If you just type in Pick My Park into the search engine, it will come up with this particular website that you just detail. And then from there, or if you were at the, say, the Plentiful Cafe and there's a flyer in the window, you could scan the QR code there. There's several others around the area too. The driving range has got several up there and over at Tank's Corner as well.
0: So I was going to say, how long have they got to go before the vote is closed?
1: The voting closes on the 3rd of August. So still 3 weeks left, yep. So essentially all of July is open for voting. You actually get on that website, it'll come up with the heading of the site. You've then got to scroll down to find the actual spot to vote. So as you scroll down, you'll see a pretty pink, blobby, diagrammatic map of Melbourne. You could click on that, or if you keep going slightly further, scrolling down, there'll be some other links to click on that will get you to the particular area, i.e. Norlin, of those council areas. And then from that link, scroll a little bit further and select, for us, select M to Q. P is between those two, and tick the box for plenty.
0: Great.
1: You have to pick three, so you've then got to pick two others to vote for as well. I won't enter into them. I'll leave them for people to decide themselves.
0: Yeah, well, there's quite a few in our local community. There's a few in Greensboro and also in Eltham as well, so there's plenty to choose from. Ian, thank you very much for joining us today. And we think it's great that this initiative is going to be affecting our local area, and we've got a lot of potential to change it and make it better than it is already. So I wish you all the best with that. And maybe we could have you on again in another 12 months and see how it's going and do something like that. So give us a call in about a year's time, and see how it's gone and if you're progressing with other things in the community.
1: Okay, thank you very much, Thurston.
0: All right,
1: very
0: thank you.
1: Appreciate it.
0: All the best with that. Cheers for now.
1: Thank you.
0: Bye. All right, so if you want to vote for the Plenty Community Rotunda, we need your vote. You can go to, as he said, engage.vic.gov.au/pick-my-park. And or otherwise, just look under Pick My Park and in the Google search, and it should come up. And then go to the northern part of the map of Melbourne, and then you'll see the different parks in there. So the Plenty Rotunda would be great to have that around the area. So there we go. What's happening next? We're going to be catching up with Sig, with Sig's Flicks. But before then, we're going to listen to Neil Hawker. He's a local artist, and he was at the Eltham Jazz Festival a few years ago, and he's got an album called South by East, and this track is called Left a Letter.

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1: Yes, it's 8:45 on a Sunday morning. It's Sig's Flicks. Good morning, Sig.
2: Sig's Flicks, and it's Sig here talking about the movies I do every Sunday morning for decades.
1: I know it is. I've been doing it with you for since the 1990s, so I don't know when you started.
2: Long time. Thousands of films. So many films. Yeah. So little time. But what have I got for you now? Well, I got a couple of interesting films. First of all, The Good Boy. And this is from a Polish director, Jan Kosama. And this is an intriguing story. It's not about a dog. It sounds like it. Coming in almost 2 hours, 110 minutes. And this is Kosama's, he's a Polish director, as I say. This is his first English language film. And it's a bit of a mixed bag here. It's quite interesting. We have a pretty strong, full-on 20-year-old, 20-something Tommy, played quite strongly by Anson Boone, and he's a pretty full-on 20-something, as I say, and he spends his days on coke and drinking beer and starting fights and having great times and filming his burnouts and having a very active time. Reminiscent of Clockwork Orange from Kubrick years ago, and this guy's having a good old time creating a lot of mayhem everywhere.
1: That was a weird one.
2: One time he goes a bit too far, and he wakes up after a bender, and he's in the basement of this couple's room, and he's got a heavy chain around a metal collar on his neck, and he's chained the wall down the basement, and he's been kept captive. And we have Chris, played very well by Stephen Graham. You may remember him from that harrowing film, Adolescence. And it was a good one. Mm-hmm. He plays a pretty upright gentleman, and he wants to cure him of his ways, our young wayward Tommy. And so he chains him up in the basement and slowly tries to convert him back to becoming a normal, respectable citizen. And there's a little bit of an issue initially on this one because he's a pretty upright 20-something, you know, take no prisoners, you know, very violent, screaming at everyone, terrible character. Your typical 20-year-old.
1: Yeah.
2: But and he's pretty incredible character, but his wife, Chris's wife, is played very stoically by Andrea Riseborough, and she is just sort of wanders through the place in a daze a bit, and so pretty vague about things, and is almost, as they say nowadays, on the spectrum. And they got a cute little 10-year-old kid, is always smiling, and they even call him Sunshine. And they don't want to kill him, but they do want to cure him. And they force feed him some self-help videos, classical music, and even the Ken Loach film Cats. And they also make him watch his own TikTok videos about burnouts everywhere and things like this. But when he doesn't respond to things, Chris uses a taser on him or a club to sort of, you know, calm him down a bit. But this is pretty intense, the way they try and get this kid to coalesce and become an upstanding member of the society. And it's a big ask, but Chris reckons to Tommy at one stage that we're not psychopaths. Well, you could have convinced me.
1: Wow, that sounds like an uncomfortable movie to watch.
2: It is, yeah. It's pretty harrowing, but they get through things, and the kid becomes a member of the family, and I won't say which way he goes, but they're pretty nice with him, although he's still got a neck chain with him. They organize things to get around the house around this chain and rails and everything, and and he's going to stay a captive in the house until he mends his ways.
1: Oh, God.
2: But it's pretty incredible the way things go with this one. And the performance is pretty good, especially Stephen Graham as the father. He's just so good, you know, pretty intense guy. And the little kid is gorgeous, and he's so smiling and happy about everything, and still wondering what's going on. Some of the stuff's a bit strange. So it's written by first-time screenwriter, a Polish screenwriter, Bart Sosok, and he it actually comes from a play and a Manchurian playwright. That's where are we? Nariska Hakkali, and there's some incredible filming on this one, and the music's a bit unsettling too. Sort of wondering, the music can really be creative in the background, can create a mood,
1: yeah,
2: and go through this one. But so not to everyone, but it's pretty well done. This one called The Good Boy, once again in cinemas now at 110 minutes, and you may or may not be interested because it gets a bit harrowing at times.
1: Mm.
2: So check it out if you want.
1: Yeah, so the next one you got is The Invite.
2: Yeah. And this is an intriguing story, a four-hander. Only four people in this one, and very good actors. Olivia Wilde stars as a wife, and she, a wife of Seth Rogen, of all people, and mixed very good company with Edward Norton and Penelope Cruz, a superstar cast. This one, but it left me a little bit cold. It went on a little bit, but it was a pretty good, interesting idea. This one comes in a bit more succinct, 107 minutes, and Olivia Wilde, this is her third film, and she's actually the actor and director of this film, was born Cockburn, and she changed the name to Oscar Wilde, Wilde's name, Olivia Wilde, her professional name, because there's a few... harkens to the clever playwright Oscar Wilde in this film, and as I said, it's the third film after Booksmart and Don't Worry, Darling. And we have two couples here in an apartment in San Francisco, and they are living above each other, and they don't have much contact other than the odd hello in the lift and a little bit of a parade in the windows above. They can see each other. They don't have much contact until the downstairs people invite the upstairs people down. So Seth Rogen and Olivia Wilde invite Edward Norton and Penelope Cruz downstairs because they've got a lot of nighttime activities. They get a bit noisy with their, sex. And they want to quietly ask them to tone it down a bit, as you can imagine.
1: Yeah.
2: Just a bit harrowing. Turn it down, because I can't watch the TV. But so they invite them down, and we have the contrast between the couples. You know, we got a bickering, long-standing married couple and this fresh young couple from upstairs. And Seth Rogen is pretty loud. This one's pretty full-on. Pretty good acting on this one, but still, he gets a bit on the nose sometimes because he gets a bit loud and get over the top a bit. So he's a music teacher, Seth Rogen. He used to be in a band, had One Hit Wonder, rah rah, and his wife is brittle and nervy and just stay at home time type. But the brothers, the couple upstairs, a bit more full on, and they interesting. Interplay in the evening. As I say, it's a four-hander. It's very intimate. Just the four people. And very good actors in this one. And they interact between each other and slowly, you know, find out a little bit more about each other. And some of the uncomfortable things come out a little bit more as the evening progresses. And we have Penelope Cruz, as a playful Spanish sexologist, psychology therapist. And Edward Norton is a former fireman, and he's actually called Hawk. Interesting title because he's still on the hunt, so to speak. And there's this story is pretty much well, extended therapy for Penelope Cruz on this one. As the group gets together and progress and things, as you can imagine, get a bit crazy and get a little bit out of hand, and some home truths come out a little bit, and the interaction between the two. There's even a little bit of Woody Allen in this one, but I will say again, the music score plays heavily in this one. It's very string, a string dominant, and it helps create some of the tension, and it's a bit funny as well. Some of the screenplay adapted by Rashida Jones, actually the actor, and it's from the Spanish movie in 2020, Sentimental. So the invite is interesting. It's a good four-hander between the four people, and I said lost a little bit in the middle, but it's incredible to see these top-class actors in full form work together. That's called, again, The Invite, and it's screening now, coming in at 107 minutes.
1: Okay. So, we got the Nordic Film Festival coming up too, haven't we? We've got a minute or so to talk about that. Yep.
2: It's on now. Yes, I've been talking about it the last couple of weeks, and you can see it now. Get down there and check it out. And that's screening right through to, where we have it here, August 2. So it's screening a lot of weeks left. And I've been going in this for a few weeks, and I've got a couple more here for in the dying minutes of Six Flicks. And Valley Lifestyles. One of the films you might want to check out is The Battle of Oslo. Oh. And this comes in at 95 minutes. And this is a hit in Norway. And it's a gripping story of courage under fire. And when we have a faithful choice, when we have a colonel happening in, for Norway's future. This is back in 1940. Norway's under siege in German warships. And we have a colonel that's got to check things out and protect Norway from this encroaching onslaught. And it's difficult for him. And he maintains under very difficult times, he maintains things and holds it down with a lot of tension. Once again, that film's called Blücher, The Battle of Oslo, and it's screening at the Nordic Film Festival. If you want to find out more about that, you can check it out at the NordicFilmFestival.com.au or at Nordic Film Fest on Facebook or Instagram and all the other ones. So that's about it. Thurston, lots of film for you guys to check out.
1: Yeah, no, thanks very much, Sig. That's good to see. There's lots of things happening out there on a rainy day, so good way to go to the cinema. So see you next time, Sig. Thanks for joining us. All right, that was Sig's Flicks, and we're almost finished. We'll be speaking to the Reverend Steve Mann. Will be on after the news with his show, and we've got the news coming up now. I have to say thank you to Ian Birkfeld for joining us today, especially, and also to Kathy and to Sig. And if you want to get your vote in for the Plenty Community Pick My Park, the Rotunda, just go to Pick My Park under Google and look under Plenty. All right, Community Pick My Park, the Rotunda. Just go to Pick My Park under Google and look under Plenty.

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3: Hello, I'm Sarah Wombe. The federal government says Australia's fuel stocks remain stable despite the ongoing uncertainty in the Middle East. There are currently 41 days worth of petrol in reserve, 37 days of diesel and 33 days of jet fuel. Providing the weekly fuel update, Acting Energy Minister Jason Clare says Australians can continue to have confidence in our fuel security.
4: We currently have 6.1 billion litres of fuel in Australia in total across all of those fuel types. That's more than the 5.3 billion that we had when Iran was first bombed back in February.
3: Meanwhile, Iran's foreign minister is in Oman as mediators try to find a way to end the war with the United States. But tensions within Iran's leadership are adding to the pressures on Tehran's negotiators. The BBC's Kazra Naji explains.
5: The problem in Iran is the division amongst the people in the regime, the hardliners and the softliners, if you like. And the hardliners are pushing. They say we cannot sit at the negotiating table with the people who killed our supreme leader. The message that came across from the hardliners is that they want to continue with the war, they don't want to have negotiations, and they want to kill President Trump. And it seems that the hardliners are getting the upper hand within Iran.
3: Environmentalists say the local transmission of the H5 strain in an Australian wild bird is a deeply concerning development. It's been confirmed a crested tern contracted the highly infectious strain. Invasive Species Council Chief Executive Jack Goff says it should be ringing more alarm bells.
6: It may get established, and the experience from overseas has been absolutely devastating for wildlife, with hundreds of millions of poultry killed, millions of wild birds killed, and tens of thousands of mammals all around the globe impacted by this disease.
3: The search for the mother of a four-month-old baby west of Brisbane is entering its fifth day. Miranda Workman reports.
7: Dana Armstrong was last seen at a home in Toowoomba, about 2 hours west of Brisbane, on Tuesday afternoon. Her car was found at the end of the street the next morning. Her family have been appealing for information, saying they're extremely concerned for her safety. Her baby, just 4 months old, is being looked after by her sister. An extensive police investigation is underway, with officers searching nearby streets and parkland. They've released CCTV vision, hoping someone who knows something comes forward. Miranda Workman reporting.
3: Tasmania police are investigating an early morning burglary and assault on the state's east coast. Emergency services were called to a property at Coles Bay at about 7 yesterday. The homeowner was found tied up with cable ties. Police say he was dragged from his house, his firearms and car allegedly stolen, and his home destroyed by fire. The man was taken to the Royal Hobart Hospital with non-life-threatening injuries. Police are asking anyone with information to contact them. And briefly, more people are moving to Queensland from other states and territories than anywhere else in Australia. This is AIR News. Adelaide have jumped into the AFL's top four after taking down the Gold Coast 128-49. Hawthorn, GWS and St Kilda also had wins. In rugby league, the Roosters have defeated the Eagles 28-12 in Daniel Tupou's 300th milestone match. Wins also to the Raiders and Sharks. And tennis, the women's singles champion at Wimbledon has been decided. AS Sports Paul Walsh has the details.
8: 21-year-old Linda Noskova from the Czech Republic has been

0: crowned the 2026 Women's Wimbledon singles champion after her three-set victory over Karolina Muchova, also from the Czech Republic. In a match that took a set and a half to get out of first gear, it was Noskova who took the first set and led 5-2 in the second before Muchova found her groove and reeled off five games in a row to take the second 7-5. In the deciding third set, Noskova seemed to regain her composure, broke Muchova early, and then went on to win 6-2, 5-7, 6-3 in 2 hours and 58 minutes. For the first time Grand Slam finalist and winner, it was a successful end to a tension-filled 2 weeks that saw her save match points in her third round match and squander five match points in the final before claiming victory.
1: It's definitely something that I'm going to remember forever, but it will definitely take me a few days to realise it.
0: Paul Walsh at Wimbledon for Air Sport.
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4: And the weather for Sunday, it's going to be a cloudy day. Very high chance of showers, most likely during this afternoon and the evening. The winds are going to be northwesterly, 20 to 30 kilometres an hour. We are looking for a top temperature today of 13 degrees. We'll have an overnight low tonight of 10. For tomorrow, Monday, the 13th of July, showers increasing at a top of 15. Tuesday, showers and 15. And Wednesday, partially cloudy and 16. The current temperature in our studio area, the Mill Park area, is 9 degrees. 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
4: That's right, you heard it right. God's not dead. He is alive and relevant in today's world and in the lives of people everywhere. But first, a big thanks to the Thurston for another great show of Valley Lifestyles. And of course, Valley Lifestyles team will be back again next Sunday at 8 a.m. Welcome, my friend, to another week of God's Not Dead here on your local station, 88.6 Plenty Valley FM. You're here with the Reverend Steve, and I have the honour and the privilege to bring to you today your Sunday morning church service, where I just continue to share with you the Word of God, showing you through the Word the things that Jesus has, past tense, already done for you. And we're going to continue to look at it, and I'm just going to look at scriptures. And as I said, I like to look at scripture in the context of things, not taking things out of context. Because I said last week, and I say quite often, you can take one scripture and make it say whatever you want it to say when you take it out of context of what the word says. And that is so true, and it's so wrong. So many cults are actually made. They call themselves, oh, we're Christian. No, they're cults, and they take one scripture out of context and base everything on that, not bringing everything of the Word of God in the context that it was written, and it's all about love. It's all about love, and it's all about Jesus and what he has done for us. And I'm going to play, before we get into the word, we're going to play two tracks, and they're both from the band Cutlass. And the first one is In Jesus' Name. And I said, it's all about Jesus, In Jesus' Name. And the second track we're going to hear is Carry Me to the Cross. Here's Cutlass with In Jesus' Name.

0: 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One Summer Hits and Memories.
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Yes, that was Cutlass with Carry Me to the Cross. And before that, we had Cutlass with In Jesus' Name. And it's all about the cross of Jesus. And I'm going to look at some of the lyrics from the first track that we played, In Jesus' Name. And reason why I'm looking at them, because they're good. They've got some great lyrics in it. Hope for all the world. You came down. Let's go back a bit. Hope for, I love to break things down. Hope for all the world. For God so loved what? The world, that he gave his only begotten son, that whosoever should believe in him shall not perish, but have everlasting life. For God didn't send his son into the world to condemn the world, but the world through him might be saved. The world. He who believes on him is not condemned, but he who believes not is condemned already, because he's not believed in the name of the only begotten Son of God. So hope for the world. God so loved the world. Jesus, hope for the world. You came down, traded heaven's throne for a sinner's crown. He paid the price for the sin of the world. And now there's only one sin that separates man from God, and that's the sin of unbelief, from not believing in Jesus, not receiving Jesus as your Lord and Savior. Traded heaven's throne for a sinner's crown. Grace poured out. Grace, God's unmerited favor. We don't earn it. We don't do anything to earn it, to merit it, to try and get it. We just receive it. That's what grace is. It's a gift given to us, and he has given that gift freely to us. God's grace poured out. The Son of Righteousness crucified for us, hanging on the cross. You paid the price to give us life. You know, we have life now, and that life is in Jesus Christ. We have life in him. I'm just thinking of another scripture I was going to say, but I won't. We have life. We have abundant life. We have abundant life. For the thief came, but, this is again scripture 10:10. Look, thief came, but to steal, to kill, and destroy. Jesus said it. Let's go there. I was going to say the scripture. I thought, well, we'll go there and do it, because there's a few scriptures I want to get through today. Where were we?

Just looking for going through those scriptures. And let's go to there. Looking back in John 10, verse 10. Might go back a little bit, then go back to verse 7. Yeah, we'll go back to verse 7, but won't go all the way back. Verily I say to you, I'm reading from the King James. Verily I say to you, I'm the door of the sheep, and all that come before me, and all that ever came, I should say, and all that ever came before me are thieves and robbers. But the sheep did not hear them. So in other words, Jesus is saying that all those other people, because I tell you what, before Jesus' time, there was people out there claiming to be the Messiah. They were claiming to be the Messiah, the one that's going to save Israel. And they were claiming to be it like to set them free from the Roman rule. And it was all about being the Messiah, because that's what the Jews believed at the time. They were believing that the Messiah was going to come to set them free from the Roman Empire. And there was many people claiming to be that Messiah to set the people free, the children of Israel free from the Roman Empire. But Jesus, the true Messiah, he came to set people free from sin. He came to set people free, to bring them back into that relationship with God, because sin separated man. And that's what they couldn't, disciples themselves couldn't understand that. They finally did. They got the gist of it. But a lot of people didn't get it. Where were we? Verily, I say to you, I am the door of the sheep. All that came before me are thieves and robbers, but the sheep didn't hear them. I am the door. By me, if any man enter in, he shall be saved. So if any man comes, man or woman, comes to Jesus, they shall be saved and shall go in and out and find pasture. The thief, this is what I was going to talk about, the thief comes not but to steal and to kill and destroy. I came that you might have life, and you may have it more abundantly. Or the Amplified says, a thief comes only in order to steal and kill and destroy. I came that they may have and enjoy life and have it in abundance to the full till it overflows. See, anything that's coming in your life right now, anything that's happening in your life that's stealing, killing, and destroying things in your life, it ain't from God. Or people say, oh, God's put this sickness on me. It's right. Oh, God's taken this. But no, it ain't from God. The thief comes but to steal, to kill, and destroy. Oh, God just brought this little one home. No, he didn't. Sickness and disease ain't from God, my friend. It's not from God. It's not God's judgment upon you. It's not God testing you or all this other garbage that people say. Jesus said it's there. The thief comes but to steal, to kill, and destroy. I came that they may have life and have life more abundantly. So Jesus came to give people life, not to kill, not to destroy, not to make sick. So if sickness and disease and all these things that religion says that Jesus did, that God does, I should say, well, that means everything that Jesus did, he was going against God. He was healing the sick. He was all the sick that came to him, he healed. He was healing the sick. He was casting out demons. He was raising the dead. He was doing signs, wonders, and miracles. He was feeding the people. He was doing all these things. So if sickness and disease came from God, well, then Jesus was going against God, and he didn't. He said, I am the Father of one. I only do the things that I see my Father do.
See, the stupidity of some of the things that tradition or religion believe. But when you sit down and really look at it and look at every little thing, you find out it's dumb. It's really dumb. Where was I? I was still on this song, In Jesus' Name. In Jesus' Name, our sins are washed away. In Jesus' Name, we're rescued, we're saved. Because remember that word saved, salvation, sozo, it's so much healed, delivered, set free, delivered from destruction. I've got to look at it another time, not today. For love came to make a way for us. In Jesus' name, there is freedom for the broken. In Jesus' name, there's healing for the hopeless. For all our days, we rest in Jesus' name. For all our days, we rest in Jesus' name. He's done it all for us. We rest in Him. We give Him thanks for all that He has done. And I want to look at that scripture again. I wasn't planning to go there, and as I said, a lot of times I have things planned that I'm going to do, but the Spirit of God that's within me just leads me to go different paths. Because there's some of you out there, if whether you're listening on Plenty Valley FM or watching me live on Facebook on the God's Not Dead Radio Facebook page, or watching it later on, remember it only stays up on Facebook for 4 weeks. See, some out there think that, well, God's put this sickness upon me to test me. God's put this thing upon me, or God's caused these problems to come along me to test me, to try me. No. Or God has killed or taken, God has taken a loved one home. God has put that disease upon that loved one and taken them home because he needed another flower in heaven, another angel in heaven, or whatever garbage they say. It's so wrong. They're calling God a God of destruction. He's not a God of destruction. He's a God of life. Do you get that? Do you see that? The thief comes only in order to steal and kill and destroy. So anything, not just in your life, but in the world in general. Yes, people are motivated by evil thoughts. There's evil people out there, my friend. And there may not be demonically possessed, but they can be oppressed and have evil thoughts and do evil and wrong things. But it ain't God. It says the thief, the devil, the thief. In the King James, it says the stealer, figuratively the embezzler, the pilferer, false teachers who do not care to instruct men but abuse their confidence for their own gain, the thief, the devil, all these lies. Comes only in order to steal, to kill, and destroy. I came that may have and enjoy life and have it in abundance to the full till it overflows. So if you get nothing else out of today, realize that anything that's coming in your life that's stealing, killing and destroying things in your life ain't from God. Get that. It's not God. Jesus, God himself, came to earth as man, stepped down from heaven above, walked this earth a sinless life to be sin for us on that cross, paid the price for the sin of the world. He came to give life. And life abundantly. Life. And I love how the Amplified says it.
I came that they may have and enjoy life and have it in abundance, have life in abundance. Life is not sickness and disease. Life. Have life in abundance to the full till it overflows, overflowing and coming out of us, the life of God, the love of God. See, he didn't come to hurt. He didn't come to make you suffer. He didn't come to put problems upon you and torment upon you. That's not God, my friend. That is not God. That's the enemy. God, Jesus came to give life, and life more abundantly. See, things that are attacking you, things that are going on, causing problems in your life, it's not God. It can be people or situations and circumstances, but it's not God putting that on you. Remember, if it goes against the word of God, it ain't God. You know, even there's some people that say, well, I got a word from God. And realistically, every time someone says, well, I got a word from God, I'm really thinking, oh no, here we go. Here's another one that's going to say, oh, I got a word from God, and God told me this, and God told me that. And it's, you know, they think that, well, we got a word from God, and no one can say anything against it because we got that word from God. And so God told us, and it doesn't matter what anyone says. We can't, it's from God. We believe it's from God. Yeah, probably the wrong God. You're listening to the wrong God. Man, I tell you what, unfortunately, it's a lot of Christians that think they're so spiritual that, you know, no one can say anything to them or do anything to them. They just say, that's spiritual, that's it. And they get they say, well, God told me this and God told me that, but hang on. You're saying what God told you goes against his own word. That can't be so. Well, God told me I've got to do this, or God told me that, you know, I can't do, or God, you know, I've got to do this, or I've got to do that, or it's, you know, I can just go out and, I remember years ago, listening to a preacher, this preacher said that this woman came up to him and said, well, God told me I'm going to take you as my husband. I'm going to leave my husband and you're going to become my husband. And the preacher turned around, did the right thing, turned around and said to this woman, hang on a minute. God didn't tell me that and God didn't tell my wife that. So I think, and what you're saying goes against the word of God. So, you know, man leaves and cleave to his wife. The two are one flesh until the day they die. So you're going against God's word. So anytime someone says, well, I've got a word from God, it's got to go in line with the word of God. And as I said before, so many people, they'll take scriptures out of context. And they may take one or two scriptures and they make a whole doctrine about it. But see, when you read the word, because remember, the word of God, when I'm reading, for example, I'm going to go shortly to Romans chapter 6. Now, when Paul wrote the letter to the Roman church, he didn't write it. Now, this does shock some people. When Paul wrote the letter to the Roman church, and, you know, the Corinthians, Ephesians, Galatians, all these books, even the Gospels, Matthew, Mark, Luke, and John, everything from Genesis through to the book of,
I was going to say maps at the very end of the Bible, but Revelation, we'll just do it right. They weren't written with chapter and verse in them. Each one was a letter. The Old Testament's about the history of Israel and creation and all of that. In the New, the Gospel's about what Jesus did, Jesus on earth. And the from the book of Acts onwards, it's for the New Testament, us believers, the epistles, the letters, and that's what they were. They are a letter. And when you read a letter, it has many things in it, but you don't take one line of that letter or maybe two lines of that letter and make a whole doctrine out of that letter without taking everything in before it and after it in the context of what that letter is saying. And unfortunately, there's groups out there that will take scriptures out of context. They will take one or two scriptures and they become cults. Hey, listen, look, remember the Jim Jones, the Jonestown massacre, the killings. Jim Jones was a AOG preacher and then kicked out of the AOG church because of some of the things he was saying and doing, and started his own cult by taking scriptures out of context. That's why I always say, my friend, check the scriptures. Read it in context. Don't just believe what someone is saying. Don't just believe what I'm saying. I mean it. Hey, if I'm saying something wrong, let me know. Don't just believe what I'm saying. Check it out for yourself. And that way, if you check it out for yourself, you'll never, ever, or hopefully never, be tossed to and fro by every wind of doctrine carried about. And you'll find your firm foundation on Jesus. See, some of the churches I used to go to years ago, I'd be shaking my head while they're preaching because they're not preaching the Word of God in context. They take things out of scriptures and they're going against what Jesus said, which is so, so sad. And they're still thinking that, you know, we're going to do everything so God can do. No, Jesus has done it all. Read your Word. Read your Word. Now, we can go to the other extreme, and that's what I was going to look at today. We can go to the other extreme where, hey, I'm a grace preacher because everything is by grace. Ephesians 2, 8 and 9. For by grace are you saved through faith, not of works, lest any man should boast. It is the gift of God. The gift, God's gift for you. As I said, grace is God's unmerited favor. We don't deserve it, but he has freely given it to us. And I haven't heard it for myself, but I've heard it through the grapevine. Good CCR song. Heard through the grapevine. Yeah, sometimes people think that they can just do what they want. You know, they're saved now. They're saved, so because they're saved, and I'm telling them, they're saved. If you have made Jesus Christ your Lord and Savior, you're saved. You're a new creation. Remember, the Bible tells us in 2 Corinthians 5:17, if anyone is in Christ, the old man has passed away. Behold, all things are new. And all things are of God. Actually, before I get to Romans 6, let's go to 1 Corinthians. Second Corinthians. Therefore,
Oh, I've got to read it from the King James, for the Amplified. 2 Corinthians 5, verse 17. Therefore, if any person is engrafted in Christ. Now, the first hour with A Valley Lifestyles, there was the gardening section. They're talking gardening. And when a plant, you have something and you engraft it, like you cut the main tree and you cut it down a little bit, get this little branch or whatever it is you want to engraft into that main tree to produce fruit. You engraft it in there, you cut it, join it, tape it up, wire it, whatever. I ain't a gardener. Whatever it is, and it's engrafted. So the two become one. Remember that. The two become one. Because that then goes to 1 Corinthians 6:17. He is the joined to the Lord, is one spirit. And we're going to look at that as well, because I want to get right through down to verse 20. Therefore, if any person is engrafted in Christ the Messiah, he is a new creation, a new creature altogether. The old previous moral and spiritual condition, not just spiritual condition, but moral condition. The way we used to think and act and the things that we used to do. That moral and spiritual condition has passed away. Behold, the fresh and the new has come. But all things are from God, who through Jesus Christ has reconciled us, you and me, brought us back to the way we always meant to be, reconciled us to himself, received us into favor, brought us into harmony with himself, giving us the ministry of reconciliation by the word and deed, that we might aim to bring others in harmony with him. So all things are of God. And if anyone is in Christ, he is a new creature, a new creation. Old things are passed away, moral and spiritual ways have passed away. Behold, all things are new. And all things are of God, who has reconciled us to himself through Christ Jesus, or by Christ Jesus. Now think of that. That very second that you made Jesus Christ your Lord and Savior, you're a new creation. That old life's dead, that old life's gone, spiritually and morally. So that means, my friend, we don't act and do the same things that we used to do. We act differently. And for some people, it's a progression. For some things, it's instant. But we're no longer that person anymore. Now, as I said, Paul preached grace so much that we look at Romans chapter 6. Turn with me to Romans chapter 6. I'm going to go back to chapter 5. Again, as I said, I just see the scriptures and I just like to go back to put everything in context. Gee, I could go, I could keep going all the way back. Let's just go to verse 17 and I'll just keep going on from there. For if by one man's offense death reigned by one, which is Adam, because of Adam's sin, death reigned. God said to Adam, in the day that you surely sin, you shall die. And that word die in the Hebrew, back there in Genesis, is die. It's a plurality of death. He died spiritually and he died physically. Now,
Adam lived for, you know, hundreds and hundreds of years longer, but he actually died spiritually. And that spiritual death then caused physical death in the future. But he was separated from God. So by one man's offense, Adam, death reigned by one. Much more, they which receive abundance of grace and the gift of righteousness shall reign in life. Oh, do you get? I just love looking at the little words that are used. Read this again. For by one man's offense, death reigned by one. Much more, they, you and me, which receive abundance of grace. We receive God's grace, God's abundance of grace. And that word abundance is superfluidity, superfluitious. What would you call it? It is abundant grace, abundantly abundant grace, hyper grace. Well, yeah, I'm a hyper grace preacher. But get that in the context, because I was going to talk about some people think, well, hyper grace preachers just think they can do whatever they want and they can go out and sin and do everything they want because they think that they're saved, but they're really doing things wrong. Hey, what did I just read before? If anyone's in Christ, you're a new creation, spiritually and morally. That old life, that old nature's gone. That's no longer you anymore. How much more we receive the abundance of grace and the gift of righteousness. We shall reign in life. Not reign in the sweet by and by. Paul's telling us we reign in life right now. How? By Jesus Christ. It's all by Jesus and what he has done. The gift of righteousness shall reign in life by one Jesus Christ. Therefore, as by the offense of one, Adam, judgment came upon all men to condemnation, because we're in sin because of Adam, and Jesus came and paid the price for that sin. Therefore, by the offense of one, Adam, judgment came upon all men to condemnation. Even so, the righteousness of one, the free gift, came upon all men unto justification of life. What did I say? Jesus came to give life and life abundantly. For as by one man's disobedience, many were made sinners. All were sin. For all have sinned and fall short of the glory of God. And the wages of sin is death. But the gift of God is eternal life through Christ Jesus our Lord. So, judgment came upon all men. Where were we? For by man's disobedience, many were made sinners. Verse 19. So by the obedience of one shall many be made righteous. By the obedience of Jesus, who went for that cross to pay the price for our sin, many shall be made righteous. Moreover, the law entered that the offense might abound. But where sin abound, grace did much more abound. I'm just going to have a look at verse 20 out of the Amplified. But the law came in only to expand and increase the trespass, making it apparent and exciting opposition. But where sin increased and abounded, grace, God's unmerited favor,
has surpassed it and increased the more and superabounded. Oh, yeah, superabounding grace. Again, I'm going to read that. I'll read it from the King James, explain it, and read it from the Amplified. And then we're going to get to verse 6, where I was after. Moreover, the law entered that the offense might abound. So the law was given to make man realize that they could not keep the law, that they needed a savior. And the savior, Jesus, came and gave us grace. Moreover, the law entered that this offense might abound. But where sin abounded, grace did much more abound. And I love how the Amplified brings it. But when the law came in, only to expand, but when sin increased and abounded, grace, God's unmerited favor, has surpassed it and increased the more and superabounded. It's not just a little bit of grace, it's superabounding grace we have received. Now, some will go, well, that means we could just do anything and get away with it. No. No, you are holy. You are righteous. You are pure. You are a new creation in Christ Jesus. You don't go out and do whatever you want and think you're going to get away with it. You know, go out and I shouldn't say sin. You know, go out and play up. Go out and, you know, break laws, break the civil law and break people's hearts and, you know, do all these dumb things and think you can get away with it. That's not who you are anymore. You're the light of the world. Let your light shine so men see your goodness and glorify our Father. We are the light of the world, my friend. Verse 21, that sin has reigned unto death. Even so, my grace reign through righteousness unto eternal life by Jesus Christ our Lord. And again, I'm going to read verse 21 out of the Amplified. So that just as sin has reigned to death, so grace, his unearned and undeserved favor, might reign also through righteousness, right standing with God. We're in right standing with God, which issues in eternal life through Jesus Christ, the Messiah, the Anointed One, our Lord. And then Paul turns around in verse 6. Remember, I said there's no chapters in verse, so it still continues. Just the translators put it in there to make it easier for people to read and stop and find scriptures and so forth. What shall we say to all this? Are we to remain in sin in order that God's grace, favor, and mercy may multiply and overflow? Because there was people out there when Paul was writing this, and it's true for back then, 2,000 years ago approximately, and it's even true for today, that there's those out there that think, well, man, I can just, because of God's grace, I can do whatever I want and I'll be fine, I'll be right. Now, I ain't God. I don't know their hearts. But I can say for just my thinking, and this is just me, it's not the Word of God, but if people are really thinking like that, you got to question, are they really saved? Because, you know, man, I love Jesus. I don't know about you, but I love Jesus. And Jesus gave it all for me. And I don't want to do things that ruin his name, destroy his name, and make him... People think, well, you know, you're a Christian. Do I do it right all the time? No. But I'm not habitually doing it. I'm not meaning to do it. And that's the thing. It's an habitual thing. You're wanting to do it. But see, remember, if you're in Christ, you're a new creation. Old things are passed away. Behold, all things are new, spiritually and morally, and all things are of God.
So what should we say then? Shall we remain in sin in order that God's grace, favour and mercy may multiply and overflow? Paul said it perfectly here, certainly not. How can we, who died to sin, live in it any longer? Are you ignorant to the fact that all of us who have been baptized into Christ Jesus, that means the moment you receive Jesus Christ as your Lord and Savior, you're baptized into Christ Jesus. Are you ignorant to the fact that all of us who have been baptized into Christ Jesus were baptized into his death? We were buried therefore with him by baptism into that death, so that just as Christ was raised from the dead by the glorious power of the Father, so we too might habitually, so there's a word I said, by the glorious power of the Father, so we too might habitually, so there's a word I said before, habitually live.

0: live and behave in newness of life. We know that our old, unrenewed self was nailed to the cross with him in order that our body, which is the instrument of sin, might have been made ineffective and inactive for evil, that we might no longer be slaves of sin because we're dead to sin. It doesn't control us. For when man dies, he is freed, loosened, delivered from the power of sin among them. See, my life is hid in him. And why am one with him? And so are you. And I just realized it is now 10 o'clock. It's time for the 10 o'clock news. I'll be back same time next week and we'll continue with this.
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2: Hello, I'm Sarah Warmby. The US is calling on Iran to publicly state that the Strait of Hormuz is open ahead of renewed peace talks. Sean Bindley reports.
3: Vice President J.D. Vance is expected to be amongst the US officials to take part in the scheduled negotiations to be held in Amman today. The talks are taking place following further tit-for-tat missile strikes between the two countries, including on commercial shipping in the strait. Despite the continued uncertainty in the Middle East, the Albanese government says Australia's fuel stocks remain stable. The nation currently has 41 days' worth of petrol in reserve, 37 days of diesel and 33 days of jet fuel. Sean Bindley, Air News.
2: Telstra has confirmed it will appear before a Senate inquiry this week to answer questions about its nationwide outage. More than 600 calls to 000 could not be connected, while business and transport systems also faced major problems during the network failure. Senior Government Minister Jason Clare says the telco needs to be held to account.
4: Telstra have let Australians down. You know, people could have lost their lives. That's why there's an investigation by ACMA. I assume that that parliamentary inquiry will scrutinise the actions of Telstra over the course of the last week.
2: One of the world's largest tech companies is launching a landmark legal battle with its artificial intelligence partner. Toby Goff has the details.
5: Apple is accusing OpenAI of a coordinated campaign to steal confidential designs and blueprints for its upcoming hardware suite. The federal lawsuit names OpenAI's hardware chief, Tang Tan, a former Apple vice president, accusing him of helping poach more than 400 Apple employees. The iPhone maker claims departing workers were actively coached by OpenAI on how to sneak out sensitive data and evade security detection during their final weeks. The suit also alleges a former engineer downloaded dozens of files regarding unreleased products just before jumping ship in January. Apple is demanding a jury trial, the destruction of all stolen data, and a redesign of OpenAI's upcoming products. Toby Goff reporting.
2: A man has been charged with murder after human remains were found in bushland west of Brisbane. Police are yet to identify the remains, but they say they are believed to be those of missing mother, Yana Armstrong. The 30-year-old vanished from her Toowoomba home on Tuesday, leaving behind her four-month-old son. Police uncovered the remains overnight before raiding a home in Harristown and taking the suspect into custody. He's been charged with one count of domestic violence. Murder. A 16-year-old boy has been charged with murder after the remains of a 13-year-old girl were found in bushland in Donald in Victoria's northwest. Layla Jeffrey was reported missing by her family last weekend. Also in news, an Australian man has died in a Balinese immigration detention centre after he was arrested on Friday for allegedly breaching his visa conditions. And snow could fall as low as 600 metres in Tasmania this week as three cold fronts sweep across the state. This is Air News. The Cronulla Sharks have scored the biggest win in club history, beating the Dolphins 66-0. Coach Craig Fitzgibbon admits he wasn't expecting such a huge result.
6: The Dolphins smacked our backside at home a while ago, and I felt like that was on their mind, but I didn't see it going like that. No way. Not against a quality opponent like that. No way.
2: The Raiders and Roosters also posted wins. In the AFL, Geelong superstar Jeremy Cameron was taken to hospital with a suspected broken collarbone. The Cats eventually going down to the Giants, 86-73. And the other games wins to the Crows,